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2: KOH News, time 5:03. Good evening to you. As we have 92 degrees here in Reno, I'm Jack Sabin, and here's what's trending. A critical shortage of type O blood is putting pressure on local supplies, prompting Vitalant to make a rare public appeal for donors in Northern Nevada and Eastern California. Vitalant said its type O blood supply has dropped to the lowest level it has seen in 2 years, with summer challenges making it harder to keep up with hospital demands. Jackie Grams, a Vitalant spokesperson, said the organization is asking type O donors to take action now. Vitalant said most healthy people 16 and older are eligible to donate, and donors do not need to know their blood type before giving. The organization is encouraging people to make an appointment, but walk-ins are welcome. The Beverly Hills Unified School District has approved a new classroom technology and AI policy.
3: Superintendent Dr. Alex Chernis says the policy aims to strike a balance between limiting screen time and preparing students for an increasingly technology-driven future. The new guidelines limit screen time for younger students while expanding artificial intelligence instruction in higher grades. The school board unanimously adopted the plan Tuesday. District officials go on to say that traditional teaching methods, which include direct instruction, handwriting, printed books, classroom discussions, and independent thinking, will remain at the core of student learning. I'm Sharon Reardon.
2: The Lyon County Planning Commission voted 4-3 on July 14th to advance the proposed Monarch Data Center, moving the project one step closer to approval, despite opposition from the overwhelming majority of those who attended the hearing. Planning Commissioners Wendy Loomis, Michael Irvin, and Audrey Allen voted against the motion. More than 100 constituents filled the commission chambers and an overflow room. An additional group joined via Zoom, bringing total participation to more than 200 people. A strong majority of those in attendance spoke out against the project. The Monarch Data Center is projected to require 1,000 megawatts of power, enough to power hundreds of thousands of families' homes. It will also require 800 acre-feet of water, the equivalent of filling 800 football fields with 1 foot of water. The Elephant Fire has grown to 15,526 acres, northeast of Loyalton near the Sierra and Plumas County Fire. The fire, which is now 42% contained, ignited near Highway 49 and is burning primarily in grass with some snags, brush, and timber, moving through the 2020 Loyalton fire scar. And right now, time for traffic and weather together here on News Talk 780 KOH. It is the ride home on a hump day, and let's see how it's looking with Kristen Snow.
4: Thanks so much, Jack. Well, we are still seeing a little congestion in a few separate areas out on Northern Nevada roads for your midweek commute home. We've got some slowdown if you're traveling out to the North Valleys. That is between the Spaghetti Bowl and Golden Valley right now. And we do also have a motorist assist at 395 northbound at North McCarran. That is also creating some slowdown and backup in that area. We've got slowdown and congestion both directions, North McCarran between 395 and Pyramid Way, I-80 East near the Nugget Resort. Still seeing some light traffic, 580 South between Plum and Moana. Got some heavier traffic the opposite direction, 580 North between South Meadows and Moana Lane. We've got heavy traffic northbound South McCarran between Greg Street and Nugget Avenue. And we've got some slowdown westbound 80 between USA Parkway and Lockwood. Everything else looking pretty good. From the KOH Right Now Traffic Center, I'm Kristen Snow.
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5: I am Chief Meteorologist Jeff Thompson in the Colo 8 First Alert Weather Center. Going dry and pretty warm, mid-90s, which is average for this time of the year over the next few days. 62 overnight in Reno, 48 at the lake. Tahoe mid-80s, mid-90s for Reno.
2: 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It's 92 degrees here in Reno. 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

a chance to win your very own commemorative coin. This is all leading up to the big Reno coin show that's happening at the J Resort the 17th and 18th. So it's coming up this weekend. These are real 90% silver-proof quarters. They're professionally graded PR69 Deep Cameo by PCGS. People right now are going, what is he saying? If you're a coin collector, what I just said made complete sense to you. Nevada design featuring wild Mustangs in the Silver State. These coins are sealed, authenticated, and collector grade. And we will give you a chance to win your very own tomorrow morning after 5 a.m. Let's take a look at our local headlines this afternoon on a local and state level. And new this hour is this challenge by some 12 states regarding the Paramount takeover of Warner Brothers, filing a lawsuit arguing that it would extinguish competition in Hollywood and threaten jobs across the industry. Now, it's the office of the AG of California that's leading the case, saying that the states are asking those two large entities to not close their merger until after the judicial process concludes. And if the companies do not agree, the coalition is then going to file a temporary restraining order. States on this: Nevada, Arizona, Colorado, Connecticut, Massachusetts, Minnesota, New Jersey, New Mexico, New York, Oregon, California, and Washington. So now, on the perspective, from the perspective of Paramount, they say that the lawsuit just distorts settled antitrust law and maintains that, hey, there's actually going to be stronger competition and better products, better quality of products, if this were to go through. We'll wait and see. But this fight, you know, it's not over. Meanwhile, RGJ is reporting this afternoon, or today rather, some kickoff times. This week, what is it, Wednesday and Thursday, is going to be Mountain West Media Days down in Vegas. Jeff Choate and a few hand-picked members of his squad are going to be down there. They're going to be making their case for what should be an exciting season. But what I can tell you, in the meantime, in the lead up to that, the Wolfpack's October 24th home game against San Jose State at Mackey is going to kick off at 2 p.m. And then the November 14th game at Northern Illinois, playing the Huskies, that's going to kick off at 12:30, 2:30 local time. Both of the games are going to be streamed exclusively on MW+, the latest in a long line of streaming platforms. Please stop it. There are too many. And frankly, I'm running out of money, said the sports fan. This is going to be the third meeting all time between Nevada and NIU, the first time since 1994 when the Wolfpack won 35-31. Man, I am so ready for college football. I can hardly contain myself. It is the Labor Day to New Year's, ladies and gentlemen. It is the best time of year. Saturdays are sacred at Casa de Nutter. I'm telling you, there's never invite me to any, well, people don't generally, but please don't do so on Saturday. All right. Other news this afternoon. Let's remind you once again, not going to get too far into the weeds on this in the second hour, but we are in one of the busiest times of the year for black bear activity here in western Nevada, and it is the Department of Wildlife that's, well, their phone's ringing a lot more than it has in previous months, given everything that's going on involving bears. They're showing up in your neighborhood. They're showing up in your backyard. Oh, you got a bird feeder? Yeah, you may want to take that down. They're attracted to that. Maybe a hummingbird feeder as well. Those things were littered all over my grandparents' backyard. I love bird feeders. But they are a well-known attractant. And then you've got the sugar water, the hummingbird feeders. That's just as appealing. So do what you can to remove those things. Don't give them any incentive, basically, to come into your backyard or your neighborhood, your street, whatever.
Create bird-friendly habitats. You can add bird baths, water features, native plants, nesting boxes, all types of things. Just ask Kristen. She's got all this

0: stuff at her house. But yeah, just a reminder. In other news this afternoon, Fox 11 is reporting on a recycling plant out in Winnemucca that had a fire that was contained as of this afternoon. Robeson Metal Recycling is where the fire started. Humboldt County Emergency Management warning residents nearby, asking them to close their windows and stay indoors as fire crews respond to the area. So, unknown what started the fire. I'm not seeing any evidence that anybody was hurt or died. We'll keep you updated on all the latest out of Winnemucca. Meanwhile, this afternoon, 2 News is reporting on a Reno man. He's been found guilty of second-degree murder and has been sentenced to life in prison. This after being found guilty of beating and strangling his female roommate to death. He is Rodrigo Inestroza Soto. Second-degree murder following that jury trial. It was Tiffany Galvin that was in the dust-up with Soto, found dead in her home March 2025. According to RPD, they received the call. There was a fight. They heard that there was somebody unconscious and not breathing. They bring Soto into the station for questioning, and he said that there was a fight the night before. He pushed her, and she fell. She never got up after that push. The evidence, according to prosecutors, later showed that Galvin fell to the floor. He put his knee on her neck, he being Soto, and strangled her while hitting her repeatedly in the head. Eventually, he and the man's sister called police. Elsewhere today, 2 News is reporting. Thank you, law enforcement, for getting these perverts off our streets and for hopefully giving new life to 2 human sex trafficking victims. It was a 2-day operation. It was a multitude of agencies and, for lack of a better phrase, specialty units that conducted this operation that focused on identifying and arresting adults accused of attempting to purchase sex from kids, as well as people involved in the sexual exploitation of children and adults. So 9 Johns got picked up in this, and they also recovered 2 victims of human exploitation and trafficking and provided them with resources. So that is good news. What happens with their life after this, I'm not sure, but I can't think of a better example at this very moment where the good Lord was there than this situation right here that I just shared with you. Right now, traffic and weather together time here on News Talk 780 KOH. Kristen Snow, it's the ride home. And how are the cars playing out there?
1: It is the ride home. We're still seeing very heavy traffic right now. 580 North from Damani Ranch Parkway all the way to Moana, the opposite direction, 580 South. Still slowing down with an earlier accident continuing to be worked if you're heading in the way of the North Valleys. We are slowing down between the Spaghetti Bowl and Panther Valley. Up on North McCarran, both directions between 395 and Pyramid Way, we're still seeing slow going I-80 East out of the Bull on into Sparks near the Nugget Resort. Both directions at the Nugget Avenue overpass, very heavy traffic northbound South McCarran between Greg Street, Nugget Avenue, and westbound 80. Lightening up just a little bit, we've got some slowdown between USA Parkway and Patrick. Nice little clearing traffic does pick up again, Sparks Boulevard all the way to the Nugget Resort. But everything else is looking pretty good.
2: I am Chief Meteorologist Jeff Thompson in the Colo 8 First Alert Weather Center. Going dry and pretty warm, mid-90s, which is average for this time of the year over the next few days. 62 overnight in Reno, 48 at the Lake Tahoe, mid-80s, mid-90s for Reno.
1: Thank you so much, Jeff. Continuing to see partly cloudy skies, 89 Reno and Sparks, 88 in the capital city, and cloudy skies with 76 degrees up at the lake. From the KOH Right Now Traffic Center, Kristen Snow.
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1: We are live and local on your Monday afternoon. Smartest man on the radio, Mark Levin, coming up at 6 tonight here on KOH. Don't forget, you can find the latest headlines. 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Local news continues. And our thoughts and prayers during wildfire season, well, frankly, year-round for our first responders. It's always in the forefront of our minds here on the program. Thanks to them as they continue to battle one blaze after another in various areas. And it was a swift response from the U.S. Forest Service firefighters yesterday up at the lake. Wasn't anything major, but it was good to see that they were twitchy and ready to respond, completing hand and hose lines around a quarter-acre talc fire that's near the trailhead off Highway 89 by Southlake. Cause of that wildfire remains under investigation. Battling the blaze continues as we go to Lassen County. Evacuation orders and warnings issued. Loomis and Lumbee fires, that according to a news release yesterday. Evacuation warnings lifted for the 3-1 pit fire. That's also in Lassen County. That tore through just a little over 1,000 acres. They've got solid containment on it right now at 70%. Meanwhile, the Loomis fire has ate up about almost 600 acres. That as well, 70% contained. That's the good news, if you can say that in the same sentence of a wildfire. Anyways, I digress. You know what I'm trying to say. The Lumbee fire over in Dixie Valley has burned some 95 acres and has no containment. So that is where we stand there. Meanwhile, our thoughts and prayers go out to the family of 47-year-old of a 47-year-old Reno woman, Sandra Skedner. She was involved in a boat collision. We don't have a ton of information on this just yet. But this happened at Frenchman Lake, on Saturday. It was a crash involving a personal watercraft and a recreational boat near the launch, and Sandra lost her life. Deputies say alcohol believed to be a factor in the crash, but that's it. No other further details about the crash or who was impaired in this crash, for example. More to come. I'm certain of that. We'll keep you updated. Meanwhile, size of the Elephant Fire holding steady as of this morning. Those estimates coming in at 6,436 acres. It's got containment on the fire. It's about 5%. So they have a long road ahead of them. Evacuation orders remaining in effect in Lassen County for areas west of U.S. 395 and south of Highway 70. And U.S. Forest Service is also, in a lot of these news releases, just putting out the reminder, hey, it's illegal to use drones near wildfires. Yes, I'm sure that would be some great clickbait for your YouTube channel, but they're trying to work. They don't need to be distracted. And a lot of bad things can happen in those moments, very life and death in many instances. So let's not add another layer onto that for these brave men and women. And elsewhere today in local news, there was a crash in Sparks early this morning that sent a couple of folks to the hospital. It's also under investigation. It was just before 8 a.m., Rock Boulevard, Green Bray Drive, an SUV running a stop sign and hitting a work truck. That sucker then rolls over. Both were hurt, both drivers, that is, hurt, taken to an area hospital. Unknown are their injuries. Investigators of this crash say impairment is expected in the crash, and the intersection was shut down briefly to clear the scene during that time this morning. Meanwhile, let's go out to Elko. Two News reporting on a man that took his life amid a standoff. This was on Friday in Rendon, 3 p.m. Elko detectives and a member of the crime suppression unit were surveilling Michael Kimmery, who was thought to have a car reported stolen from Elko and was also a suspect in a sexual assault of a minor. That is according to a Facebook post from the Elko Police Department. Officers were able to confirm that vehicle was parked at a home while driving by, and a few hours later saw the man get in the passenger side of a car with another man. They drove away. Police pulled them over near the Rendon exit. Detectives and deputies tried to contact Kimmery. He pulled a handgun, threatened to kill himself. Driver was taken out of the car. They get them to a safer location. SWAT and hostage negotiation come in. They're now spending several hours going back and forth, having this conversation, trying to defuse the situation and get this man into a better situation. Eventually, SWAT using some chemical agents, they thought maybe that'll get him out of the car. And at that point is when he took his own life. Had he been arrested, he was facing embezzlement of a vehicle, possession of stolen property, sexual assault of a minor under the age of 14, prohibited person in possession of a firearm, and resisting arrest with the use of a firearm as well. And that is a look at everything local happening right now. Let's go to the newsroom and find out the latest news, traffic, and weather. It's Captain Jack.
2: Well, thank you so much there, Ryan, as we currently do have 90 degrees here in Reno, and here's what's trending. A search involving deputies, K-9 teams, drones, and the Placer County Sheriff's Office Special Enforcement Team ended Sunday afternoon after a domestic violence suspect was found hiding inside a large haystack in a barn. According to the Placer County Sheriff's Office in an online post, deputies responded late Saturday evening, July 11th, after a call from a woman screaming for help. Deputies determined she had been assaulted in a domestic violence incident when they arrived. The suspect fled before law enforcement arrived, leading to a search that continued through the night. As the investigation continued, deputies determined the suspect was likely hiding near his home, either on his property or in outbuildings on a neighboring property. Using a drone during the search, deputies located the suspect hiding inside a large haystack in a barn shortly before 2 p.m. Sunday. Once he realized he had been discovered, 29-year-old Adam Armbruster climbed down from the haystack and surrendered without incident. The University of California Admissions Board has decided to pause its plans to consider bringing back SAT or ACT test requirements.
3: Last month, UC's admissions board said it would set up two groups, one to look at standardized tests in admissions and another to review high school course requirements for UC applicants. On Friday, the board voted to stop the plan and removed information about it from the UC website. There is no new plan yet, and it's not clear why the plan was suspended. I'm Dina Kodiak.
2: Nevada is opening a new grant program aimed at expanding health care access across the state, with nearly $58 million available for projects designed to address provider shortages and service gaps. State officials with the Nevada Health Authority announced the first application cycle for the statewide health care access and recruitment program known as SHARP. The program will award up to $57.9 million in competitive grants to expand Nevada's health care workforce, strengthen clinical capacity, and improve patient access in certified areas of need. And right now it's time for some traffic and weather together here on News Talk 780 KOH once again with Kristen Snow.
4: Thank you so much, Jack. Well, we're starting to see traffic picking up I-80 eastbound right now between West McCarran and Keystone in that construction zone. If you're traveling out to the North Valleys, we're still seeing a fair amount of traffic and very slow going between the Spaghetti Bowl and looks like Panther Valley. Up on North McCarran, both directions between Sullivan and Rock Boulevard, I-80 east near the Nugget Resort. Still got a little bit of light traffic, 580 south between Plum and Moana. 580 northbound between South Meadows and Moana Lane. Still heavy traffic northbound South McCarran between Greg Street and Nugget Avenue. And westbound 80 in areas between USA Parkway and the Nugget Resort. All other northern Nevada roads looking great. From the KOH Right Now Traffic Center, Kristen Snow.
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5: I'm Chief Meteorologist Jeff Thompson in the Colo 8 First Alert Weather Center. Mild overnight, look for a low of 62, lots of sunshine, and we've got the July heat back 95 in Reno Sparks on Thursday.
2: 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We have 85 degrees in Cold Springs, 89 in Spanish Springs, and 90 degrees here at KOH Radio Center. 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
5: 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Well, safe to say nobody that I know of. Maybe you knew somebody, but I don't know anybody that said, hey, over the weekend, yeah, one of the most popular senators on the right, most, well, maybe popular isn't the right word, but regardless, yeah, he's going to pass away. Nobody saw the death of Lindsey Graham coming. Thoughts and prayers out to the family, loved ones, those are going to be missing him forever. But it is his sister who is stepping up in a big way to honor the late senator. Of course, he just won the primaries, so he was set up to move on to the next round of the competition, so to speak, but he's not going to get that chance now. And it was the South Carolina governor, Henry McMaster, earlier today, tapping the late senator's sister, Darlene Graham Norton, as the interim senator. She will serve out the remainder of the year for the 71-year-old Graham, who had an aortic dissection. There was an issue with the aorta. And from what I've read today, this is one of those silent killers that is kind of working behind the scenes that ultimately took him out. So South Carolina is expected to hold a special primary election. This is coming up on August 11th. To find a new GOP standard bearer to succeed him after his sister finishes out the rest of the term, which is only January of 2027. So I'm not sure. I'm sure there'll be plenty that she'll be involved in. But Darlene will be taking over and is receiving the support of not only the President of the United States, but also Majority Leader John Thune, will be sworn into office tomorrow afternoon. Grieving sister saying that she's confident taking up her brother's mantle, knowing she has the support of his staff and colleagues. I mean, could you imagine? You're still all busted up. It just happened. And you're trying to go through all those stages of grief only to have other members of Congress reach out and go, hey, can you take over for the rest of the year? That's got to be a tough conversation to take and to have. Thoughts and prayers out to Lindsey Graham's family. It's just that one was a shocker. It's always a shocker when you get run over by a bison, but Carl McDaniel, I don't think in the moment of his viral video, as he's running like hell to get away from that bison, I don't think he had any interest in becoming viral or knew that he would, but he has. After he was filmed, you've had to have seen this video by now, because it almost looks fake. It almost looks like a doll being tossed in the air because it was so effortless on the part of the bison to launch this 65-year-old man some 8 feet into the air. Friday night, while he was visiting Yellowstone National Park with his 13-year-old grandson. He's had his surgery. He did land in an awkward way, although it was hard to tell in the video footage how he landed. My first thought is, just don't land on your neck or head. He broke his femur, strongest bone in the body, in 4 places near his hip, but was already able to stand as of today, according to CNN, after having surgery the day before. Thank you, everyone, he posted on Facebook late Sunday. He had a thumbs up emoji attached. Thank you, everyone. I am okay. He is a retiree. He is a community member and leader from Kendall, Washington. And the funny part in all of this, you got to appreciate this. I would be, just knowing me, I would be really ticked, which is something I know that I personally have to work on when it comes to me. But what a great attitude. Because he actually praised the animal after the fact for not killing him. He said, when I was on the ground immobile, unable to move, he was right on top of me. This is what McDaniel's telling CNN. He could have stomped on me. He could have gored me. He could have done almost anything to take my life, and he did not do so. Mike McLeod, he's the professional photog who captured that crazy video moment, saying McDaniel was in good spirits as soon as the danger was over and mostly worried that people would think he had upset the wild animal. That is sad. That is the man's concern in the moment, that others are going to judge him when it was the animal that attacked him. But it's good to see he's going to be okay. Well, this is a wonderful headline to come across today. I don't know where we go with this, because I really don't see Congress doing anything. And I don't know if you ever want the government involved. And frankly, if you did get something passed regarding, you know, kids and social media, how the heck do you actually enforce it with any type of consistency? But a majority of adults out there around the country, maybe right here even in Northern Nevada, support banning social media for kids under the age of 16. This is according to a new Pew Research Center survey that chatted with some nearly 10,000 adults across the country, finding that 56%, or roughly 6 in 10, support banning minors from using social media sites until they turn 16. Or maybe mom and dad could just do it on their own. Why do we need to have this? Isn't that the responsibility? Vast majority of Americans also supported policies to enforce parental consent, good, age verification, and time limits on minors' access to social media. Not sure how you're going to enforce the time limits and age verification. Everything I read about it seems that it's a pretty flimsy and bogus theory that people seem to think there's some, you know, that it gives them some assurances. Of the nearly 10,000 adults surveyed, only 21% opposed a social media ban for those under 16, with 23% of respondents saying they weren't sure of their opinion on the topic. Those are Democrats. I can't think of one conservative parent out there that wouldn't wholeheartedly and quickly answer something like that and say yes or no. Overwhelming support for the ban was seen across adults of all ages, regardless of whether the respondent was a parent to a child below the age of 16, though parents of young kids were more in favor. Support for the ban also crossed political demographics, with the majority of both Democrat and Republican respondents voting in favor of it. I think it is a wonderful idea. I think it will tremendously, overnight, start positively impacting the mental health of our kids. I just don't know how you properly enforce this and make or help parents feel comfortable with those decisions. Right now, traffic and weather together, time here on News Talk 780 KOH. Winding down that ride home, Kristen Snow.
3: We are winding it down. However, we do still have a few trouble spots out there. Got some heavy traffic right now if you're heading out to the North Valleys. That slowdown between the Spaghetti Bowl and Panther Valley. Up on North McCarran, a lot of it in the westbound lane this time between 395 and Pyramid Way. I-80 East near the Nugget Resort. We've got some slowdown northbound South McCarran between Gregg Street and Nugget Avenue. We are also still seeing a fair amount of traffic 580 northbound between South Meadows and Moana Lane. I-80 East between West McCarran and Keystone in that construction zone. And westbound 80, looks like we're clearing up just a little bit, but we do still have some traffic and slowing between USA Parkway and Patrick. But looks like everything else is moving along quite nicely. 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
6: I'm Chief Meteorologist Jeff Thompson in the Colo 8 First Alert Weather Center. Mild overnight, look for a low of 62, lots of sunshine, and we've got the July heat back 95 in Reno Sparks on Thursday.
3: Thank you so much, Jeff. Partly cloudy skies, 89 degrees right now, Reno and Sparks. We've got 87 in the capital city. And continuing to see partly cloudy skies with 74 degrees up at the lake. From the KOH Right Now Traffic Center, I'm Kristen Snow.
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7: Our final moments together on this Monday afternoon. Mark Levin coming up next. Just a few news and notes before we put a pretty little bow on this program for today. What is up with Chicago and bedbugs? Continuing, I don't know how many years this is now, but topping Orkin's list of bedbug cities, hotspots around the country. Los Angeles coming in at number 2, followed by Detroit, Cleveland, and Indianapolis to round out the top 5. Elsewhere today. I don't know if you saw this over the weekend. I don't remember where I saw it, but I didn't even think in 2026 that there was still any type of a fully functioning iron lung, but there was. Her name was Martha Ann Lillard. She contracted polio back in 1953, and that was just 2 short years before the vaccine actually helped eliminate many cases here in the country. Relying on an iron lung for decades as modern respirators just couldn't meet the needs that her breathing required, passing away at the age of 78 after a struggle with long COVID. And here's the other thing. The machine started breaking down. They couldn't find parts. Because again, it's 2026. Who the heck has an iron lung? I mean, these things were built back in the 40s? So it's not like Martha could tell her relatives, hey, let's go over to the pick-and-pull yard and get ourselves this valve here, and I'll be okay. I'll be around with you guys for another decade. I don't think it works like that. Pretty sure it isn't. So that was a Sad story to see, and here's something else that's a little troubling. It costs even more to get forever stamps now. They increased the price over the weekend, they being the U.S. Postal Service. They did this yesterday, raising it by 4 cents from 78 to 82 cents. They're raising their mailing service product prices by almost 5%. Now, check this out. Forever stamps came online in 2007. How much did they cost? 41 cents. Price has been rising regularly, with the Postal Service upping the price of the Forever stamp from 73 cents to 78 cents in July of last year. But they're struggling as an organization, and they've got a lot of competition out there, and it's making their situation very difficult. I'm not sure how many more times you're going to raise this. You're just going to continue to push people away. Oh, I'll just do an email card. I'm done talking. That's it. That's where we're going to leave it for today. I got to be back here at 5 a.m. to wake you up, so I got to go get some sleep. Have a great night. Be safe wherever life takes you. For Jack Sabin and Kristen Snow, I'm Ryan Nutter, reminding you that comparison is the theft of joy. Mark Levin is next. Take care. We'll talk to you soon.
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10: 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From tweeting this to Insta that, people are posting more inane drivel than ever. 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
13: A better life with Dr. Sanjay Gupta.
14: When you need your body to perform, but some of your muscles are having trouble, other muscles can sometimes help compensate. This is a great thing short term, but long term it can lead to serious and even chronic aches and pains. So if you've got nagging stiffness or irritation somewhere, don't push through it. Try to figure out why it's happening and how you can correct it. Strength and conditioning specialist Dana Santa says, performing exercises at a deliberate tempo makes it easier to notice when the wrong muscles are taking over, and also gives the intended muscles a chance to engage before that compensation kicks in. Dana suggests that starting with primary movement patterns such as squatting, hinging, pushing, pulling, rotating, and core can help make compensation easiest to identify and to address. I'm Dr. Sanjay Gupta, helping you live a better life.
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21: When we talk about how much exercise someone should get, current guidelines call for about 150 minutes of moderate intensity exercise or 75 minutes of vigorous intensity exercise every week. New study out of the UK makes a strong case for vigorous exercise if and when you can do it. 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I'm Dr. Sanjay Gupta, helping you live a better life.
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0: It's impossible to remove them. And that's what the Democrats are counting on. And we're dealing with DSA. Look, Democratic Socialists of America, that's nothing more than the Communist Party USA. Communist Party USA would argue, no, they're not us, because it's very parochial. But it's the same damn thing. It's Communist Party USA. That's what we're up against. It's the jihadi Islamists. That's what we're up against. They've joined forces. They have the same enemy. Jews, Christians, patriotic Americans. That's it. We're the enemy. Some of them are homegrown. Many of them are imported. They still control our colleges and universities despite all the lawsuits. They still do. They still do. And so many of our cultural centers. And the problem is, particularly in blue states, they have free reign, but also in red states like Texas. For reasons that are unfathomable. I just don't get it. I'll be right back.
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0: 5:07 Reno's Morning News Buzz for Thursday, the 16th of July. Underway, I'm Ross Mitchell. Ryan Nutter at the anchor editor's desk at Saxman at the Right Now Traffic Center. Walton updates with John Sanchez at 23 and 53 past the hour. John's first report coming up here at 5:23 as we get a recap of yesterday's trading session as well. And in just a few moments, we'll take a look back at some significant items that happened on this day in history and the people involved. In those cases where there were people involved. Right now, though,
1: let's start with some good news.
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0: All right. The good news, a security dog at Disneyland named Benny has officially retired after 6 years helping to keep the park safe. And they threw him a special retirement party where he ate his first ever hot dog. Now, it's only fitting. I mean, after all, yesterday was National Hot Dog Day, and did one final demonstration of his security skills. Benny plans to spend his retirement chilling at home and just enjoying hikes and watching reruns of 101 Dalmatians there on the Disney Channel. In other good news, a restaurant owner in South Carolina is in the news for doing the right thing. He found $12,000 in cash. It was hidden inside an old cabinet left behind by the previous owner, and immediately wanted to return it. But he could not get in contact with the former owner. Eventually, he shared the story with a local television station, and they helped him reach the former owner live on air. Rightful owner was dealing with serious health issues, which made the money even more important. And a woman named Lucinda Thackeray posted a video of an older airport worker because he was badly limping and asking people if anyone could help him retire. The man was identified as James Blair, a 64-year-old veteran dealing with some serious knee issues. A GoFundMe campaign was soon set up to help him, and it has raised almost $184,000. Here's Linda and the airport employee.
6: I saw out the window. What really was hard for me was just the conditions he was in, and I didn't even know his story at that point. Immediately when I sat on the airplane was, if anybody knew who he was, could we get him retired?
7: My plan was to work until I can't work. All these people that are helping, somebody that they've never known. It's amazing. I mean, God works in mysterious ways.
0: Yes, indeed. He said he had to keep working as long as he could because he was taking care of his mother, who is in hospice. His name is James Blair, 64-year-old veteran. And as you heard, the GoFundMe has raised so far $184,000. And there you have it, a roundup of good news this morning here on News Talk 780 KOH. KOH News Time 5:09. In a moment, we'll take a look back at some significant items that happened on this day in history.

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1: 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Just play the game one way. You hit a ball in the gap, run. 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
10: This is not headline news. Taylor Swift made her first public appearance in her wedding ring. I haven't seen a rock that big since the news broke on Lamar Odom's crack pipe. Spain will play Argentina in the World Cup. Fans at MetLife Stadium will get a chance to watch something messy other than the Jets. George Lucas says he doesn't think studios should let fans dictate how movies are made, because they might come up with something stupid. You know, like Jar Jar Binks. And a man in Ecuador tried smuggling 400 pounds of cocaine using an oil tanker. Customs officials became suspicious when they found an oil tanker in his rear end. This is not headline news.
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14: 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Underway as we check out some items of significance that happened on this day in

0: over as dictator of Iraq. On this day, 1981, 45 years ago, Harry Chapin was killed when his car was struck by a tractor-trailer on New York's Long Island Expressway. He wrote and recorded the musical masterpiece Cats in the Cradle. 40 years ago, 1986, Dollywood Amusement Park opened in Tennessee. Has it been 40 years? Wow. And 38 years ago, 1988, Michael J. Fox and Tracy Pullman were married. Tracy played his girlfriend Ellen on Family Ties. 33 years ago, 1993, Free Willy was released. And 30 years ago, 1996, Styx drummer John Pinozzo died at the age of 47. Alcohol was his murderer. He lost his battle with cirrhosis of the liver. And 27 years ago, 1999, John F. Kennedy Jr., his wife Carolyn, and her sister Lauren Bessette died when John's single-engine plane crashed into the ocean near Martha's Vineyard, Massachusetts. 2 years later, the Kennedy family agreed to pay the Bessettes $15 million for loss of their daughters. How do you put a price on your children, huh? 22 years ago, 2004, I, Robot was released, starring Will Smith. And it was in 05, 21 years ago on this day, Sandra Bullock made one of the biggest mistakes of her life when she married Jesse James, the neck-tattooed douche of Discovery Channel's Monster Garage. He left his first wife, neck-tattooed porn tramp Janine Lidenmulder, to be with her, but then continued to cheat on Sandra Bullock. Piece of work, huh? 21 years ago, 2005, the sixth book of the Harry Potter series, Harry Potter and the Half-Blood Prince, was released. Spoiler alert, that's the one where Dumbledore dies. The book sold 6.9 million copies on its very first day of release. How about that? And it was 9 years ago, 2017, legendary Night of the Living Dead director George A. Romero died at 77. He did not rise from the grave. And there you have it, a roundup of things that happened significantly on this day in history and some of the people involved. KOH News Time, 5:08.
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0: KOH News Time coming up on 519 as we check right now traffic and weather together. First up, here is the Saxman.
5: Heads up, police report a crash with an injury in Reno on 395 southbound south of Golden Valley Road. Delays are reported on 395 southbound from Golden Valley Road to Panther, and are still reported on 80 eastbound from Pyramid to Waltham Way. From the Right Now Traffic Center, I'm the Saxman.
6: I'm Chloe to Lindsay Matherly with your First Alert weather forecast. We've got some sunny, dry, and warm days ahead, at least through the rest of the week and through most of the weekend. This afternoon, expect a high of 94 degrees here in Reno with mostly sunny skies and westerly winds 15 to 25 miles per hour. We'll cool down tonight with an overnight low of 61, and then tomorrow, mostly sunny, warming up to 95 degrees. The next chance for showers will arrive by early next week, and possible thunderstorms during that time as well.
0: Now 60, Minden, Gardnerville, Carson City checking in with 63 degrees, Verdi now 61, Carson City 63, did I mention that? 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
7: President Trump will address the nation in a primetime speech tonight. The president last spoke to the country in primetime on April 1st. That's about a month after the start of the war in Iran. He'll reportedly speak about the 2020 election. More than 100 House Democrats voted to stop aid to Israel Wednesday. That's a huge shift in support for the U.S. ally. More from Mark Mayfield.
8: An amendment to a State Department funding bill introduced by Republican Kentucky Congressman Thomas Massie would have slashed aid for Israel by $3.3 billion. It failed 314 to 104, but left the Democratic Party strongly divided after anger over Israel's conduct in its war with Gaza. Only 37 Democrats voted for a similar measure 2 years ago. I'm Mark Mayfield.
7: The Senate Judiciary Committee will continue hearing testimony today as it considers Todd Blanche's nomination to be the next

0: U.S. Attorney General. Yesterday, President Trump's former personal lawyer faced tough questions from the Senate panel on issues related to the so-called anti-weaponization fund, convicted sex offender Jeffrey Epstein, and his relationship with President Trump now. Hallie Jackson has more.
1: I'm his lawyer, was his lawyer, and now I'm the deputy attorney general.
2: An apparent slip of the tongue, since Blanche is no longer the president's personal lawyer, likely adding to Democrats' concerns that Blanche, if confirmed as attorney general, would do President Trump's bidding to go after political rivals.
3: Who you are is someone willing to sacrifice everything you once believed in for that title.
0: The Blue Angels are reviewing an ultra-low-altitude flight that sent chairs and umbrellas flying on Florida's Pensacola Beach Wednesday morning. Navy officials say the jet flew below its standard arrival profile during a Breakfast with the Blues event. No injuries were reported. I'm Michael Kastner.
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20: 5:23. And speaking of experience, let's see what they're experiencing on Wall Street this morning. As we say good morning, John Sanchez, Sanchez Gun Capital Management, and our first look at pre-market activity. And happy Thursday, John.
21: Happy Thursday, my friend. Happy Thursday. Friday before we know it.
20: Mm-hmm.
21: All right, here we go. To answer your question, what's the experience on Wall Street? How about some selling off on the NASDAQ side of things once again? Here's where we sit, though. A 49-point gain is all on the Dow futures, negative 291 on the NASDAQs, and a decline of 34 on the S&Ps. On the oil side, we're up 53 cents, back above the 80 mark. We're at 80.09 a barrel. Gold's lower by $15.80 at 4,036 an ounce, and up 4 basis points on the 10-year at a yield of 4.59%. Go back to yesterday, finished with a gain of 150 on the Dow to 52,658. NASDAQ rose 162, the S&P higher by 29. On the calendar here at 5:30, we're going to start with retail sales. Of course, it's Thursday, so we get initial claims and continuing claims. And at 7 o'clock, business inventories and pending home sales. All right, here's what's going on. We're seeing a big drop. It started overnight. I kind of told you this scenario a few days ago when this happened, and that is South Korea. Their shares, some of the semiconductors over there, they kind of start the ball rolling either up the hill or down the hill. Today it's down the hill. 11% drop in Korean-listed memory names like SK Hynix. That's that IPO that I've been mentioning for the last few days. Again, debuted on the NASDAQ last Friday. Lost 11%. Is currently losing 11%. And again, it's just feeding everybody else right down the road. Taiwan Semiconductor, just to give an example, they beat on earnings per share expectation by 50 cents. They reported revenues in line. Gave a good guidance above consensus, but because they're a semi, they're down $19.48, a 4.62% loss to $400 a share. Other movers, GE Aerospace, they beat on on earnings per share expectation by 42 cents, beat on the revenue, and guided fiscal 26 EPS above estimates. But the stock is trading down, though, down $9.75, 2.71% loss to $3.50.60. And Dow Component United Health, they beat on earnings per share expectation by $1.50. They beat on the revenue and gave a guidance above consensus. They're being rewarded up $25.58, 6.11% gain to $4.44.10 per share. Also, I'll see you in 30 minutes with those reports and the overseas numbers. From the office of Sanchez Gott Capital Management, I'm John Sanchez, News Talk 780 KOH.
20: So, John, when these semis drop, like you were mentioning, does that affect the stock price of the end users, you know, like Samsung and so forth?
21: Not necessarily. These things are so volatile right now, Ross. It's just the problem is there's a shortage globally,
20: right?
21: And again, they've run so much that any little negative news the traders use as an excuse just to take profit. That's why we're seeing, you know, one day they're up, 2 days they're down, you know, something like that. But no real impact.
20: Kind of deal. Just give me a reason, right?
21: Just give me a reason. Yeah, that's a good scenario. Very, very, very good answer. Yep. Give me an excuse to sell.
20: Thank you, John. KOH News Time 5:26.
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18: Not all screen time is created equal, and a new study out of Sweden is helping us understand this even better. So researchers followed more than 20,000 people over nearly two decades and determined that passive screen time, like sitting on the couch and watching television, raised someone's risk of dementia. But if they did something active, like reading, puzzles, or interacting with other people, this same group of people saw their risk of dementia drop. Just like you got to put the work in to keep your body in shape as you age, you basically have to do the same thing with your brain. A couple things I have found to help: working to learn something new every day, whatever it might be, challenging yourself in some way every day, and really importantly, staying socially active. Some days that means meeting friends in person. Other days, maybe an email, a text, or a phone call. Just stay engaged. I'm Dr. Sanjay Gupta, helping you live a better life.
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20: And by All Hours Air. 529 as we check right now traffic. Here again, the Saxman.
26: Police report that they're still working to clear a crash with an injury in Reno on 395 southbound south of Golden Valley. Delays are reported on 395 southbound from Lemon to Panther and also on 80 eastbound from Pyramid to Waltham Way. From the Right Now Traffic Center, I'm the Saxman.
27: I'm going away to Lindsay Matherly with your first alert weather forecast. Things are going to be pretty warm here over the next few days, at least near average, with a high of 94 degrees here in Reno with mostly sunny skies and westerly winds today, 15 to 25 miles per hour. Tomorrow, sunny with a high of 95, and that's where we're expecting to peak on Saturday with a high of 95 here in Reno once again.
20: And right now, as we check our strategically placed thermometers, 60 degrees, Minden, Gardnerville, Carson City checking in with 63 degrees, Verdi now with 61 degrees, up in the Comstock, 64, Virginia City, and we're holding 66 degrees here at KOH Radio Center. KOH News Time coming up on 5:30. Good morning and happy Thursday. Just ahead, slow-moving storms with heavy rain continue to drench a large swath of South Texas. We get the latest from ABC's Jim Ryan joining us from Dallas, Fort Worth.
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0: ABC News, I'm Chuck Sievertson. Torrential rain setting off more flooding in parts of Texas. As we hear from ABC's Jim Ryan, more high water rescues.
1: The swift water rescue crews pre-positioned along the Guadalupe River are being put to the test today.
2: There's an elderly couple that's trapped in their house. I don't know if we can get to them or not.
3: I've got many boat crews that are ready to go over there.
1: The audio from Broadcastify, the state has deployed more than 800 vehicles and 1,300 personnel for rescue and recovery efforts, with more help coming from Louisiana and Oklahoma.
0: Wildfires in Minnesota and Canada again leading to smoky, hazy conditions for millions of people from the Great Lakes to the Northeast. Air quality alerts issued for more than a dozen states. President Trump addresses the country tonight, expected to discuss election security, specifically issues around the 2020 election. An Italian court has just convicted the former head of an Italian highway operator after the deadly collapse of a bridge in Genoa 8 years ago. This is ABC News.
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0: KOH News time is 5:31. It's 65 degrees in Reno. Good morning. I'm Ryan Nutter, and here's what's trending. Lawyers for Delche Astor filed a motion back on the 12th to dismiss the case against him in the death of Anna Marie Scott, arguing the court does not have the grounds to bring charges because both Astor and Scott are tribal members and the crime occurred on tribal land. A response to the motion is due by the 24th. Attorneys also discussed what personal information about witnesses could be shared with the defense, including names and social media accounts. No ruling was made on that issue. Federal grand jury has indicted two suspects for their alleged roles in a scheme to steal money from ATMs in Reno and Sparks using a process known as ATM jackpotting. Kleber Rojas and Yeker Kaliud are accused of installing a digital device on an ATM at a credit union. Prosecutors said the device allowed them to bypass security functions and withdraw cash. The pair allegedly took $76,000 in cash. Garcia Rojas and Kaliud are each charged with one count of bank theft, facing up to 10 years in prison respectively, with a jury trial scheduled to begin on September 15th. Meanwhile, the Elephant Fire is now 31% contained as it burns across the border in Northern California, northwest of Reno. The wildfire is now over 13,000 acres, burning on steep hillsides that have a large amount of dry fuels. All evacuation warnings and orders are now over. There's still no word on what might have started the fire on Saturday. NV Energy is issuing $63 million in refunds after the utility said it overcharged customers. The billing mistakes affected over 45,000 customers. NV Energy says the inaccurate billing goes back as far as 2002, and the refunds will be applied automatically to upcoming bills. Elsewhere, yesterday, firefighters continued to make good progress on the Twain Fire on the Plumas National Forest north of California State Highway 70 in the Feather River Canyon, according to a Forest Service news release. And despite the dry 90-degree weather, firefighters said the blaze 75% contained, remaining at 276 acres. Firefighters are continuing to secure the fire line and mop up the blaze that started on Saturday. Cause of the fire remains under investigation. President Trump will address the nation in a primetime speech tonight that you will hear right here on News Talk 780 KOH. The president last addressed the nation in primetime on April 1st, about a month after the start of the war in Iran. More than 100 House Democrats voted to stop aid to Israel on Wednesday, signaling a major shift in support for the U.S. ally. An amendment to the 2A State Department funding bill introduced by Republican Kentucky Congressman Thomas Massie would have slashed aid for Israel by $3.8 billion. It failed 314 to 104, but left the Democrat Party strongly divided over after anger over Israel's conduct in its war with Gaza. Only 37 Democrats voted for a similar measure 2 years ago. The Senate Judiciary Committee will continue hearing testimony today as it considers Todd Blanche's nomination to be the next U.S. Attorney General. Yesterday, President Trump's former personal lawyer faced tough questions from the Senate panel on issues related to the so-called anti-weaponization fund and convicted sex offender Jeffrey Epstein. Wildfires burning in Canada and Minnesota are causing air quality issues across large sections of the United States. The smoke was dense and hazy Wednesday from Minnesota to Michigan and upstate New York and further into the Northeast. Today, the smoke is expected from Ohio to Wisconsin, with some possible over Philadelphia, Chicago, and Minneapolis. National Transportation Safety Board says a Tesla driver was accelerating at 100% when he slammed into a Texas home in June, killing a woman inside. The family of the victim is now suing the driver, Michael Butler. He claims he passed out, but Texas investigators are not convinced, and they're charging him with manslaughter. And finally, the Blue Angels are reviewing an ultra-low altitude flight that sent chairs and umbrellas flying on Florida's Pensacola Beach Wednesday morning. Navy officials say the jet flew below its standard arrival profile during a Breakfast with the Blues event. No injuries were reported, but a review is underway to ensure future flights meet Navy and FAA safety standards. Your next news update at 6, the latest headlines at KKOH.com. KOH News Time is 5:36. Right now, traffic and weather together time. Let's go to the Saxman.
26: Police report that they're still working to clear a crash with an injury in Reno on 395 southbound south of Golden Valley. Delays are still reported on 395 southbound from Lemon to Panther and on 80 eastbound from Pyramid to Waltham Way. From the Right Now Traffic Center, I'm the Saxman.
5: Good morning, I'm Coloway to Lindsay Matherly with your First Alert weather forecast. We are expecting mostly sunny skies today with temperatures warming up to near average all the way to 94 degrees here in Reno. Tonight, overnight low of 61, and then tomorrow, mostly sunny with a high of 95. Winds will be picking up in the afternoon with westerly winds 15 to 25 miles per hour. And then we're expecting dry conditions here in Reno through the weekend, with a chance for some more showers and thunderstorms arriving by next week.
20: 63 degrees, Carson City. 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Underway, I'm Ross Mitchell, and we thank you for joining us here on News Talk 780 KOH. We're coming up in just a moment. Jim Daly joins us to focus on the family, the importance of a smile and a kind word in a child's life. John Sanchez, tracking Wall Street. He'll have another update for you at 5:53, continuing to attract pre-market activity. Well, slow-moving storms with heavy rain continue to drench a large swath of South Texas. Spanning a tornado in San Antonio, believe it or not. Joining us now with more on this storm system is ABC's Jim Ryan in Dallas-Fort Worth. Good morning, Jim.
1: Good morning, Ross. And it continues to rain all across that area. And some of these names might sound familiar to you. Kerrville,
20: yes.
1: Comfort, Texas. Some of those communities that were so hard hit last year are being battered again today. And to listen to some of the dispatches, the broadcastified dispatches of emergency responders down there and their efforts to try to get to people, it's terrifying.
6: Yeah, 10-4. I just don't believe they're going to be able to get across the river to get to them. So if they're not in water, I'm not sure if it's worth the risk of trying to get to them.
1: There have been at least 75 high water rescues. That was yesterday. They haven't even tried to count the ones happening today. No reports of any injuries or fatalities. But again, these same communities now are faced with a rising Guadalupe River, the same river that inundated Camp Mystic, Kerrville, the town of Comfort last year. It's rising again today, Ross.
20: So, Jim, how is the Camp Mystic area faring here? Is it getting wiped out again, or what's left of it?
1: It is, yeah. And there wasn't much left of the main part of Camp Mystic. Yeah. Now, there is an area about a quarter mile away from the river that the officials at Camp Mystic had hoped to reopen this year. They eventually put that on the back burner and then ended up declaring bankruptcy.
20: Hopefully, in this case, though, people had time to evacuate and were aware of the storm approaching, right?
1: Yes, and they took those warnings seriously.
20: Oh, yeah.
1: And there are siren systems in place now in a lot of those areas that weren't there before. So, yeah, let's just hope that people did take the warnings. Clearly, in some of these cases that those high water rescue personnel are responding to, people were still in their homes even as the water was rising.
20: But and they have the equipment to do this, so they are prepared because they're kind of used to it, I guess.
1: Well, right, yeah. And there have been something like 1,300 personnel deployed to that area, first responders from around the state, plus others coming in from Louisiana and Oklahoma. They're all bringing boats with them. And so and their specialized training, that's really the thing here, the high water rescue training that will help to save lives here in Texas again.
20: So are there any deaths that we know of so far? Or?
1: None that have been reported as yet.
20: Great.
1: And again, I think that might be a function of people taking the warnings, first getting the warnings, and then taking those warnings very seriously. But the Guadalupe River continues to rise. Normally, Ross, it runs at about 2.7 feet, a fairly mild river there the town of Comfort. It has risen now, at the last check, the gauge there at 35.7 feet.
20: Wow.
1: The record came last year, 42.3 feet. So it's rising. The hope is that it's about to crest and will begin to subside. That'll allow crews to get out into some of those areas that may have been hit by flooding and were just unreachable.
20: Are these storms expected to subside anytime soon, or have they started to?
1: Well, they have started to, yes. And I'm looking at radar right now that shows that some of them have begun to subside, but it is still raining quite heavily there in the San Antonio area, just east of where this flooding is happening now.
20: All right, Jim, thank you so much for your report and joining us this morning. Have a great day and stay dry.
1: Thanks, Ross. Appreciate it.
20: Take care. ABC's Jim Ryan for us in Dallas-Fort Worth this morning. KOH News Time, 540.
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20: 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Here's Jim Daly.
21: I didn't have a lot to be hopeful for when I was a kid. My parents divorced when I was young, and my mother died of cancer when I was 9.
0: I went into foster care for a year after that, then reunited with my bio dad for a short time before he passed away. Disillusionment followed me like a shadow. The adults in my life either broke their promises or abandoned me. Some did both. I was scared and confused and over thought to myself, the adults around me don't have a clue about life. What chance do I have as a kid? Fortunately, while I was living in foster care, a ray of light broke through the darkness. A social worker came for her first visit. I'd lost my mom, my father, my siblings, and my foster family wasn't very stable. I wasn't in a good situation, but the social worker had a kind face and a smile. That simple gesture communicated something I didn't get a lot of, understanding. She knew what I was going through and assured me that everything would be okay. Hope is fragile. It doesn't take much to dash it or to fan it into a flame, which is why I hope you can feel my smile for you right now. Wherever you are and whatever you're going through, you can find peace in the midst of your storm. If you need help, contact us here at Focus on the Family. We have counselors who can provide practical advice. 1-800-A-FAMILY. I'm Jim Daly.
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5: Police and emergency vehicles are still on the scene of a crash with an injury in Reno on 395 southbound, south of Golden Valley. Delays are still reported on 395 southbound from Lemon to Panther and on 80 eastbound from Pyramid to Waltham Way. From the Right Now Traffic Center, I'm the Saxman.
6: I'm Kola Waits to Lindsay Matherly with your First Alert weather forecast. We've got some sunny, dry, and warm days ahead, at least through the rest of the week and through most of the weekend. This afternoon, expect a high of 94 degrees here in Reno with mostly sunny skies and westerly winds 15 to 25 miles per hour. We'll cool down tonight with an overnight low of 61, and then tomorrow, mostly sunny, warming up to 95 degrees. The next chance for showers will arrive by early next week and possible thunderstorms during that time as well.
20: 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Now 60 degrees. Minden, Gardnerville, and Carson City checking in with 63 as well. We've got 61 Bird Eye, and we're holding 66 here at KOH Radio Center.
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20: Coming up on 549 as our news watch continues with Michael Kastner.
9: President Trump will address the nation in a primetime speech tonight. The president last spoke to the country in primetime on April 1st. That's about a month after the start of the war in Iran. He'll reportedly speak about the 2020 election. More than 100 House Democrats voted to stop aid to Israel Wednesday. That's a huge shift in support for the U.S. ally. More from Mark Mayfield.
10: An amendment to a State Department funding bill introduced by Republican Kentucky Congressman Thomas Massey would have slashed aid for Israel by $3.3 billion. It failed 314 to 104, but left the Democratic Party strongly divided after anger over Israel's conduct in its war with Gaza. Only 37 Democrats voted for a similar measure 2 years ago. I'm Mark Mayfield.
9: The Senate Judiciary Committee will continue hearing testimony today as it considers Todd Blanche's nomination to be the next U.S. Attorney General. Yesterday, President Trump's former personal lawyer faced tough questions from the Senate panel on issues related to the so-called anti-weaponization fund, convicted sex offender Jeffrey Epstein, and his relationship with President Trump now. Hallie Jackson has more.
1: I'm his lawyer, was his lawyer, and now I'm the deputy attorney general.
7: So an apparent slip of the tongue, since Blanche is no longer the president's personal lawyer, likely adding to Democrats' concerns that Blanche, if confirmed as attorney general, would do President Trump's bidding to go after political rivals.
8: Who you are is someone willing to sacrifice everything you once believed in for that title.
9: The Blue Angels are reviewing an ultra-low altitude flight that sent chairs and umbrellas flying on Florida's Pensacola Beach Wednesday morning. Navy officials say the jet flew below its standard arrival profile during a Breakfast with the Blues event. No injuries were reported. I'm Michael Kastner.
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20: 5:53 as we check in with John Sanchez for a continuing look at pre-market activity and a peek at overseas trading this time around as well. John, how are we doing?
21: Not a significant change from last report, Ross. Clinging to a very small gain in the futures on the Dow side, up just 16. NASDAQs are now negative 308, and the S&P is lower by 38. Oil really has kicked up. It's doubled in the gain of the morning from last report. We're now up $1.05, 1.32% at $80.65 a barrel. $41 loss in gold, $40.10, $4,011.70. And we're also, one thing that's changed, Ross, from last report, we're seeing bond yields moving up. 10-year yield now up 5 basis points at a yield of 4.59%. All right, let us go around the world and see how everybody fared. Over to Japan, they lost 1,916 points overnight. Ouch, 2.79% loss. Nikkei closed at 66,835. Hong Kong gained 328 points, 1.33%. China lost 73 points, or 1.85%. And they're a bit sloppy in the Eurozone this morning. Germany looking at a loss right now of 286 points, 1.14%. France down 92 points. That's a big move for that, Boris. 1.1% loss. And over to London, lower by 53 points, or 0.5%. I'll be back with you in 30 minutes with the pre-market movers and the shakers. From the office of Sanchez Gaunt Capital Management, I'm John Sanchez, Newstalk 780 KOH.
20: 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KOH News Time, 5:54.
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26: If I were to ask you what makes for a good night's sleep, you'd probably say a dark, quiet room, not too many things on your mind. But every night when you go to get some Z's, how often do you really think about the temperature in your bedroom? Temperature may be one of the most underappreciated factors in sleep. That's according to the Senior Vice President of Research and Scientific Affairs at the National Sleep Foundation. We often hear about lights and screens and stress, but even modest changes in temperature and airflow can influence both how quickly you fall asleep and how deeply you stay asleep. Most experts will recommend a room temperature of 60 to 67 degrees Fahrenheit. You might also experiment with your sheets and what you actually wear to bed. Play around a bit and see what improves your sleep. You might be delightfully surprised. I'm Dr. Sanjay Gupta, helping you live a better life.
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20: KOH News Time 558 as we check right now traffic and weather together. Here again, the Saxman.
30: Police report that they're still working to clear a crash with an injury in Reno on 395 southbound south of Golden Valley Road. Delays are reported on 395 southbound from Lemon to Panther and on 80 eastbound from Pyramid to Mustang. From the Right Now Traffic Center, I'm the Saxman.
31: I'm calling away to Lindsay Matherly with your First Alert weather forecast. Things are going to be pretty warm here over the next few days, at least near average, with a high of 94 degrees here in Reno with mostly sunny skies and westerly winds today, 15 to 25 miles per hour. Tomorrow, sunny with a high of 95, and that's where we're expecting to peak on Saturday with a high of 95 here in Reno once again.
20: 63, Carson City. We've got 66 here at KOH Radio Center. KOH News Time 558, and from our Nothing Like Setting a Good Example for America's Youth folder, two principals, school principals in Florida, were arrested for DUI just hours apart. But it gets even better. In the same vehicle. Seems the second one was on her way to bail out the first one. Here are the arrests of Jennifer Jimenez and Christine Alcala.
32: Miss Jennifer, you consumed any alcohol today? Because I can smell it.
33: Yes, I have. We are both high in the totem pole of, you know, education and our workforce. So it's hard. And we're both married to police officers.
32: Why are you driving?
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33: I know.
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20: Okay, there you go. Principals Jennifer Jimenez and Christina Calde. Hope they're not English teachers. How do you say this word? Yeah. Okay, just thought I'd mention that, right?
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7: From ABC News, I'm Chuck Sievertson. Good morning, but the air is not good for tens of millions with the winds bringing wildfire smoke, like where ABC's Matt Rivers is in Weehawken, New Jersey.
8: Millions of Americans under dangerous air quality alerts from the upper Midwest to the Northeast. As firefighters battle more than 180 wildfires in Ontario, Canada. Skies in Boston looking apocalyptic.
9: Breathing's a little bit more strained than normal.
8: Smoke also spreading from fires burning in Minnesota's Superior National Forest, forcing evacuations.
7: Torrential rain setting off more flooding in parts of Texas, up to 30 inches forecast for some areas, and many high water rescues. ABC's Jim Ryan.
10: During the flooding of July 4th, 2025, the town of Comfort was inundated when the Guadalupe River was driven out of its banks by heavy rain upstream. Now, after days of heavy storms, the Guadalupe River is raging again, and the National Weather Service is warning of what it calls a large and deadly flood wave roaring toward Kerrville and Comfort.
7: Iran attacking more U.S. allies in the Mideast as the U.S. steps up attacks, says ABC's James Longman.
12: A U.S. aircraft attacked a tanker trying to make port at Karg Island. That is the Iranian oil terminal in the Persian Gulf. CENTCOM says that it gave this tanker multiple warnings and it did not heed them. This is in breach of the blockade that the U.S. currently has on Iranian ports.
7: An American woman held in Iran since 2024 has been released. Her lawyer says she was falsely charged with spying. Seeking your attention tonight at 9 Eastern.
13: President Trump is expected to deliver a primetime address tonight. Sources say the president is expected to detail information he says he received from the Office of the Director of National Intelligence related to the 2020 election. Of course, President Trump has long pushed conspiracy theories and false claims about the 2020 election, which he lost.
7: ABC's Rachel Scott at the White House. 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
14: KOH News time, 6:02, 65 degrees in Reno. Good morning, I'm Ryan Nutter, and let's take a look at what's trending. NDOT is reporting a waterline break causing traffic delays in the North Valleys last night. It's happening in the area of North Virginia Street between Business US 395 and Golden Valley Road, according to an NDOT post on X. Road closures due to the break are impacting alternate routes into the North Valleys. Avoid the area if possible. A search involving deputies, canines, drones, and the Placer County Sheriff's Office Special Enforcement Team ended Sunday afternoon after a domestic violence suspect was found hiding inside a large haystack at a barn. According to the Placer County Sheriff's Office in an online post, deputies responded Saturday evening after a call from a woman screaming for help. Using a drone during the search, deputies located the suspect hiding inside a large haystack in a barn on Sunday afternoon. Once he realized he'd been discovered, 29-year-old Adam Armbruster climbed down from the haystack and surrendered without incident. Arrested on charges of felony domestic violence and felony assault with a deadly weapon, booked into the Placer County Jail, but has since been released after posting bail. Nevada State Police have identified two people killed in a crash on State Route 208 near Topaz Ranch Drive in Douglas County. The crash happened the morning of July 3rd. The driver of the pickup steered right, entering the north side shoulder, attempting to avoid colliding with the sedan. The front of the sedan struck the left front of the pickup. The sedan then caught on fire. The driver of the sedan was 19-year-old David Gregory Deans of Gardnerville, and his passenger, 20-year-old Braden Kramer, were pronounced dead on scene. The driver of the pickup was transported by air to a local area hospital with substantial life-threatening injuries. Tomorrow through Monday, southbound Pyramid Way will be closed from Audi Boulevard to C Street in Sparks for repaving and reconstruction work. That, according to a news release on Wednesday from NDOT, here is how you and your travels will be impacted. Southbound vehicles will be detoured via McCarran Boulevard. Business access will remain available via side streets and marked with signs. Westbound, eastbound Prater Way will remain open during the closures. Drivers are asked to leave extra time to detour around the closures. The $14 million improvement project will improve Pyramid Way for about 28,000 drivers who use it daily. A new report is detailing the tourism decline that Vegas experienced last year. The 2025 visitor numbers dropped by 7.5%. Last year's visitors spent $4.3 billion less than they did in 2024. The Vegas Convention and Visitors Authority says 2025 was Southern Nevada's slowest year since the pandemic year of 2021. Canadian wildfires are causing air quality issues across swaths of the U.S. The smoke was dense and hazy Wednesday from Minnesota to Michigan and upstate New York and further into the Northeast. Today, the smoke is expected from Ohio to Wisconsin, with some possible over Philly, Chicago, and Minneapolis. President Trump is set to speak to the nation in a primetime address tonight. The president last addressed the nation in primetime on April 1, about a month after the start of the war in Iran. It's been reported that much of his speech tonight will focus on election integrity. You'll hear it in its entirety on KOH. Opinions of the United States are falling around the world under President Trump's second term, that according to a new Pew Research Center survey. Meanwhile, opinions of China and its president Xi Jinping on the rise. In fact, China was seen more favorably than the U.S. in most of the 36 countries polled. And SpaceX is hoping to test its massive Starship rocket today. It would be the 13th test for the spacecraft, which will be carrying next-gen Starlink satellites into orbit for the first time. If all goes according to schedule, it should blast off later today from SpaceX's launch facility in Texas. Your next news update at 6:30. 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KOH News Time is 6:06. Right now, traffic and weather together with the Sax Man.
30: Police continue to work to clear a crash with an injury reported in Reno on 395 southbound south of Golden Valley Road. Delays are reported on 395 southbound from Lemon to Panther and on 80 eastbound from McCarran Boulevard east to Mustang. From the Right Now Traffic Center, I'm the Sax Man.
31: Good morning, I'm KOH's Lindsay Matherly with your First Alert weather forecast. We are expecting mostly sunny skies today with temperatures warming up to near average all the way to 94 degrees here in Reno. Tonight, overnight low of 61, and then tomorrow, mostly sunny with a high of 95. Winds will be picking up in the afternoon with westerly winds 15 to 25 miles per hour. And then we're expecting dry conditions here in Reno through the weekend with a chance for some more showers and thunderstorms arriving by next week.
20: Thank you, Lens. Now 61 degrees. Bird Eye, Carson City checking in with 63 degrees, and we've dropped to 65 here at KOH Radio Center.
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20: KOH News Time, 6:07. Good morning and happy Thursday, the 16th of July. I'm Ross Mitchell, right under at the Anchor Editor's Desk, Saxman of the Right Now Traffic Center. Wall Street Updates with John Sanchez at 23 and 53 past the hour. And coming up in just a moment, Kim Komando's digital consumer tech updates. EV sales continuing to plummet. We'll take a look at that here for you at 6:15. Well, in the last year and a half or so, immigration agents have shot at least 21 people in their line of duty, I guess. And the question is, with the two recent immigration arrest fatalities in Maine and Texas, the issue, I guess, is why does this keep happening? As we are joined by ABC crime and terrorism analyst, former FBI special agent Brad Garrett. And Brad, what is the answer? And first of all, good morning, sir.
2: Good morning to you, Russ. Well, the answer, I think, is multifaceted. From the, I'll just run through the list quickly. Customs and Border Protection have more than doubled in size in the last year and a half or 2 years, from, roughly 10,000 to 22,000. That's all well and good, but I can just tell you that historically, when you hire that many people this quickly, you can get people that you may not have, maybe you shouldn't have hired. And I have no idea if that occurred here, other than I can tell you, in working with police departments who have done that, they have ended up with people they had problems with. So there's that aspect, getting in size. Then you go to how adequately have they been trained to actually do car stops or situations that involve dealing with cars and how to be safe and how not to be in front of them and how to let them drive off if, in fact, they just run away from you. Just like people, you know, it's not uncommon for people to run away from law enforcement that are wanted or believe that they're wanted.
3: Mm-hmm.
2: So it's that. And then the last thing, Ross, which is really important, is they apparently work off numbers. That they are arresting 2,000 people a day. That's an outrageously high number. Unfortunately, numbers like that can drive, you know, officers and agents, you know, diligently trying to do their job, but knowing that they got to arrest, you know, 150 people today if you're in one jurisdiction, whatever it might be. All that, I think, all of those things I mentioned play into why we're having these conversations about questionable shootings. You know, were they justified, I guess, in administering deadly force?
3: And in the last couple of cases, the person who was shot was not the person they were looking for, as I understand it.
2: Right. And so that then, I think, again, I don't know the circumstances at all, and I'm not going to second guess these sure. officers, but the point being is, if you're looking for numbers, and if we got to get to a number today, this guy is here. We're going to check him out and see if he fits somebody that we can arrest, I guess is the short answer.
3: Sure.
2: And is that what happened? I just don't know. But something clearly is wrong. I mean, if you go back, and I'll be quick here, to the Obama administration, I mean, they arrested thousands of illegal immigrants. And we never seem to have these conversations. I'm not saying some of those didn't go sideways. They probably did. Just by the sheer numbers, you're going to have issues in certain cases. But the point being, there's a combination of things that clearly have worked historically that aren't working now, in my opinion.
3: So, Brad, it seems that traffic stops were a big point of contention earlier in the week, and they were told, you know, they weren't going to make those anymore until they got more training. But why not involve the people who make their living doing traffic stops? Bring them in, the state and local officers, to do a wall stop first, and then ICE can come in after the stop has been made. Would that be safer?
2: Well, it certainly would, and I think it's an honorable idea. I just don't think it's realistic, because I don't know your situation, for example, in Reno.
3: Yeah.
2: But you know, do you have enough city and county officers to cover the city and county?
3: Yeah, that good point.
2: And the same way with the state police, they've got they have to cover a lot of road. There may be a given shift on the X number of them. The idea right. that they now have to get involved with ICE, and also because ICE does these things, and this again is not their fault, that are spontaneous. Hmm. And so, do they sometimes have city and county police with them? I think they do. But it's probably not realistic that you could have them there at the moment when you need them, to your point.
3: Indeed. And in answer to your question, I know at the state level we are very shorthanded with the state police. A lot of empty positions, and they're trying to fill. So I take
2: sure.
3: your point, and I guess when you put it in those terms, it really wouldn't be realistic to expect help from local agencies to initially make the stop. Brad, as always, thank you for joining us this morning with an explanation. Take care, and we'll talk to you again next week, I hope. Take care.
2: Sounds great.
3: All
2: thank
3: right.
2: you, Ross.
3: You
2: Take
3: bet.
2: Care.
3: ABC Bye-bye. News crime and terrorism analyst Brad Garrett, former FBI special agent for us in Washington, D.C. this morning. Can't wait. News time, 6:13.
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20: 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Here's Kim Commando.
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3: 618 as we check right now traffic in the KOH Right Now Traffic Center. Here is the Sax Man.
4: The roads are now crash free. All previously reported crashes have been cleared. Delays are reported on 390. Delays are reported on 80 eastbound from Vista to Lockwood. From the Right Now Traffic Center, I'm the Sax Man.
5: I'm Cola Waits to Lindsay Matherly with your First Alert weather forecast. We've got some sunny, dry, and warm days ahead, at least through the rest of the week and through most of the weekend. This afternoon, expect a high of 94 degrees here in Reno with mostly sunny skies and westerly winds 15 to 25 miles per hour. We'll cool down tonight with an overnight low of 61, and then tomorrow, mostly sunny, warming up to 95 degrees. The next chance for showers will arrive by early next week and possible thunderstorms during that time as well.
3: Now 60, Minden, Gardnerville, Carson City checking in with 63 degrees. We've got 64, Virginia City, and still holding 65 here at KOH Radio Center. 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
7: Today is another day of unhealthy air from Canadian wildfire smoke in New York City. More from Scott Pringle.
8: The wildfire smoke is prompting an air quality alert, but forecasters expect the smoky conditions to peak today. N95-style masks are being made available to impacted areas around New York State. Mayor Zora Mamdani says that includes city libraries and firehouses.
9: This specifically affects a set of New Yorkers, whether they're older New Yorkers are immunocompromised, New Yorkers with younger children. If you are feeling any effects from this, I would advise you to stay indoors.
8: Meanwhile, it's another day of intense heat. Hundreds of cooling centers are open in New York City. In New York, I'm Scott Pringle.
7: If you were a 23andMe customer, you may be wondering whether you're getting a check from the company's massive data breach settlement. More from Monica Nelson.
10: Nearly 7 million 23andMe customers were affected when hackers gained access to personal and genetic information in a 2023 data breach. Now a judge has approved a $46.75 million settlement. Most eligible customers who filed claims could receive around $100, while those with documented losses may qualify for larger payments, up to $10,000. The claims deadline has already passed, but payments are still being processed. I'm Monica Nelson.
7: SpaceX is preparing to launch another test flight of its massive Starship rocket. It would be the 13th test for the spacecraft. According to Western folklore, if you have an

0: Itchy right hand, that suggests incoming money, so let's hope it starts itching a lot. More from Bree Tennis.
1: After 34 draws, the Mega Millions has rolled over again. Friday's jackpot estimated to be $672 million. The mathematical odds of winning that jackpot are really small, about 1 in 290 million. But when you buy that $5 ticket, you're really buying the dream. Quitting your job, buying a house, buying a new car, something fancy, and a couple of trips.
0: I'm Michael Kastner.
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0: KOH News Time 6:23 as we check in with John Sanchez for yet another Wall Street update. This time around, the focus on free market movers and shakers. How are we doing so far, sir?
1: Kind of mixed here, Ross. Dow's picked up a little upside momentum from last report. Now up 71. We're up 16. Nasdaq's have improved slightly. Now down 244. We were negative 300 for second report of the morning. And the S&P futures about the same, which is a 30-point loss. Let's go to oil, which, again, last report, we were starting to edge up. Right now, we're backing down a little bit, up 79 cents, $80.39 a barrel. All right, lots of movers. Of course, earnings season in full swing here. Here we go. Dow Component United Health, big move here, up $31.48, a 7.52% gain of $450 a share. The insurance giant posted better-than-expected results in the second quarter. They made $6.38 a share. Estimates were $4.90. Revenue, $112.03 billion. Estimates were $110.85 billion. So nice beat right across the board. Taiwan Semiconductor on the downside by $13.56, 3.23% loss to 405.71. Even though their second quarter earnings did beat, they raised a full year capital expenditure between $60 billion to $64 billion versus prior guidance of $52 to $56 billion. Also, the company announced that they're going to invest an additional $100 billion in facilities in Arizona. This is an interesting one to watch, Ross. I've never heard of this company. It's called Atai Beckley. Trades under the symbol ATAI. Here's what the stock's doing, then I'll tell you the story behind it. It's up $1.77, 33.02% gain to $7.13. I'm going to throw Lilly in because they're part of this story. It's up. Lilly's up $10.37, 0.90% to $1,165.61. So, what Atai Beckley does, they're a psychedelic drug maker. And Lilly has said they're going to buy the company for $2.8 billion. That equates to about $6.75 in cash, which is 26% higher than yesterday's close of $5.36. Lilly could pay an additional $2.50 a share if the company's drugs meet certain milestones. Now, my reason for saying this is interesting. It's the first move I've seen by a major pharmaceutical to get into the psychedelic drug area. Remember, the Trump administration's kind of pushing the psychedelic drugs and all that stuff, so this could be the beginning of a trend in that sector of the healthcare world. Let's go to GE Aerospace, down $10.35, 2.87% loss to $350 a share. Second quarter earnings and revenue did beat. They made $2.02. Wall Street looking for $1.86. Rev, $12.63 billion. Estimates, $11.86 billion. Also, United Airlines topped their earnings estimates, but stock's down $3.52. And the big trucker, J.B. Hunt, boy, they're trucking on down the highway this morning, up $17.64, 6.38% gain to $293.92 after a big earnings beat, top line and bottom line. I'll see you in 30 minutes with the opening numbers, brokerage upgrades and downgrades from the office of Sanchez Gaunt Capital Management. I'm John Sanchez, News Talk 780 KOH.
0: Thank you, John. KOH News Time, 6:26.
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0: Right now, traffic and weather together. First up on KOH, here's the Saxman.
1: There's no crashes or major slowdowns reported in and around the Spaghetti Bowl or on either major freeway. From the Right Now Traffic Center, I'm the Saxman.
2: I'm going away to Lindsay Matherly with your First Alert weather forecast. Things are going to be pretty warm here over the next few days, at least near average, with a high of 94 degrees here in Reno, with mostly sunny skies and westerly winds today, 15 to 25 miles per hour. Tomorrow, sunny with a high of 95, and that's where we're expecting to peak on Saturday with a high of 95 here in Reno once again.
0: 63 Carson City, 65 degrees here at KOH Radio Center. KOH News Time, 6:29. Good morning and happy Thursday, the 16th of July. I'm Ross Mitchell. Brian Nutter at the Anchor Editor Desk, Saxman in the Right Now Traffic Center. Just ahead, we'll get the scoop from the Goop, Dr. Sanjay Gupta. Money and finance continue to be our top stressors, at least for most people. You'll have some tips on how to deal with those stressful topics coming up. Speaking of money, John Sanchez will have an opening the opening numbers on Wall Street for you at 6:53.
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4: ABC News, I'm Chuck Sievertson. Warnings this morning about a potentially flood wave moving down the Guadalupe River in Texas. In the midst of the days of torrential rain, watching it all, ABC News chief meteorologist Ginger Z.
5: There were flash flood emergencies throughout the morning in both Kendall and Kerr County, Texas. That level 4 out of 4 threat, this is the third day in a row of this. It's not just Texas, though. Today we do have a level 3 out of 4. The monsoon has turned on and could cause some serious flash flooding with 2-inch per hour rainfall rates. Tucson is included right down to the Mexican border, so please be careful in those washes.
4: Not much rain in sight over those raging wildfires in Minnesota and Canada. They're pumping smoke into the air over states from the Great Lakes to the Northeast. Another day of hazy conditions on the way. New retail sales numbers show we slowed our spending down in June compared to May. Retail sales rising just 0.2%, according to the Commerce Department. First time unemployment claims down. This is ABC News.
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6: KOH News Time, 6:31, 66 degrees in Reno. Good morning, I'm Ryan Nutter. Here's what's trending. The Lyon County Planning Commission voted 4-3 on Tuesday to advance the proposed Monarch Data Center, moving the project one step closer to approval despite opposition from the overwhelming majority of those who attended the hearing. Planning Commissioners Wendy Loomis, Michael Irvin, and Audrey Allen voted against the motion. More than 100 constituents filled the commission chambers in an overflow room. An additional group joined via Zoom, bringing total participation to more than 200 people. A strong majority of those in attendance spoke against the project. The Monarch Data Center project still has additional hurdles to clear. The Lyon County Commissioners will take up the matter at their meeting on August 6, a community workshop on data centers scheduled August 3rd. The Downtown Reno Partnership is launching a new campaign targeting pet waste left on sidewalks, tree wells, and parks, citing multiple complaints received every week from residents and visitors. The campaign includes eye-catching signs, social media messages, and community outreach aimed at making waste pickup a standard expectation for dog owners in the area. The campaign also carries a legal reminder. Under Washoe County Code, anyone walking a dog on public property is required to carry a means to pick up and dispose of waste. Violations can result in a fine of up to $500. On Wednesday, firefighters continued to make good progress on the Twain Fire on the Plumas National Forest north of California State Highway 70 in the Feather River Canyon. That, according to a news release from the Forest Service. Despite the dry 90-degree weather, firefighters said the blaze is 75% contained and remains at 276 acres. Firefighters are continuing to secure the fire line and mop up the blaze that started Saturday. The cause of the fire is under investigation. Elephant Fire is now 31% contained as it burns across the border in Northern California, northwest of Reno. Wildfire is now over 13,000 acres, burning on steep hillsides that have a large amount of dry fuels. All evacuation warnings and orders are now over. There's still no word on what might have started the fire on Saturday. NV Energy is issuing $63 million in refunds after the utility said it overcharged customers. The billing mistakes affected over 45,000 customers. NV Energy says the inaccurate billing goes back as 2002. The refunds will be applied automatically to upcoming bills. President Trump is set to address the nation tonight in prime time in what he's calling one of the most important speeches of his presidency. Trump has provided very few details about what he plans to unveil, but suggested it will focus on free and fair elections. While speaking in the Oval Office on Tuesday, the president called for America to shape up and touted tonight's address as a very big announcement. Maine Governor Janet Mills says ICE may need to be abolished following a fatal shooting in her state. Her remarks come after a 26-year-old man from Columbia was killed by an ICE agent Monday after he allegedly drove in the direction of that officer during a traffic stop. ICE had planned to put a hold on conducting traffic stops, but later decided against it following criticism by President Trump. Senate Judiciary Committee will continue hearing testimony today as it considers Todd Blanche's nomination to be the next U.S. Attorney General. Yesterday, President Trump's former personal lawyer faced tough questions from the Senate on issues related to the so-called anti-weaponization fund and pedophile Jeffrey Epstein. Wildfires raging in parts of Canada and Minnesota are causing air quality issues across large sections of the United States. The smoke was dense and hazy Wednesday from Minnesota to Michigan and upstate New York and further into the Northeast. Today, the smoke is expected from Ohio to Wisconsin, with some possible over Chicago, Philly, and Minneapolis. First-time requests for unemployment benefits experienced a big drop last week. The Labor Department says it received 208,000 initial filings in the week ending July 11. That's 8,000 less than the week prior. Majority of analysts believe today's number would come in at right around 218,000. And the ESPYs recognized the best and brightest in sports Wednesday night in New York City. The annual awards show was hosted by comedian Marcelo Hernandez from the Lincoln Center. Knicks guard Jalen Brunson was crowned best athlete in men's sports and best NBA player. Asia Wilson of the Vegas Aces was named best athlete in women's sports and also best WNBA player. Your next news update at 7, the latest headlines on our website at KKOH.com. KOH News Time is 6:36. Right now, traffic and weather together with the Saxman.
1: Heads up, police report a crash with an injury in Fernley at 1280 Fremont Street on 95A in front of Walgreens. From the Right Now Traffic Center, I'm the Saxman.
2: Good morning, I'm KOH's Lindsay Matherly with your First Alert weather forecast. We are expecting mostly sunny skies today with temperatures warming up to near average all the way to 94 degrees here in Reno. Tonight, overnight low of 61, and then tomorrow, mostly sunny with a high of 95. Winds will be picking up in the afternoon with westerly winds 15 to 25 miles per hour. And then we're expecting dry conditions here in Reno through the weekend with a chance for some more showers and thunderstorms arriving by next week.
0: Thank you, Lynn's now 63 degrees. Carson City, Verdi checking in with 61 degrees. We've got 61 in Cold Springs as well. And we pop back up to 66 here at KOH Radio Center. 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

0: 6:38, good morning and happy Thursday, the 16th of July. I'm Ross Mitchell, and we thank you for joining us here on News Talk 780 KOH and Reno's Morning News Plus. Coming up in just a few moments at 6:45, we'll get the scoop from the Goop, Dr. Sanjay Gupta, who says, money and finance continue to be our top stressors. Some tips on how to deal with that stress in just a few moments. And speaking of money, John Sanchez will have the opening numbers on Wall Street for you. In just about, 15 minutes or so. Opening bell sounding at 6:30 here. So we are underway with today's trading session. Before we get to any of that, though, let us go to our lifestyle pop culture folder for some bits and bobs that caught our attention. Thought we would pass them along to you. Now imagine, go back to your elementary school days. School was stressful enough, right? What if you had to show up to class and be taught by a humanoid robot teacher? Now, if your child isn't having nightmares about robots yet, they might if they go to this school. The Salamanca City Central School District in western New York will deploy a new kind of teacher to greet students this fall, a full-on humanoid robot. Now, the robot is named Sally. It will not replace the classroom teacher, but it's programmed to provide learning support, I guess like a teacher's aide, to both students and educators. Sally will have a lifelike appearance with silicone skin and long brown hair. She'll be stationary in a seated position, but will have a wide range of upper body movements and facial expressions. Sally won't use the students' names, possibly due to privacy concerns, so the kids will have to address themselves with a number. They'll be able to say, "Hi, Miss Sally, I'm student number 1234. And then Sally would say something like, "Hey, we were talking about this yesterday. Do you want to continue that conversation?" She can also support the teachers by interjecting if the teacher forgets where they are in the lesson plan or accidentally skips over something. Sure, they'll love that backseat teaching. Sally is costing the district rather around $57,000, which is a discounted price from the normal $95,000. Unclear what the average salary of a human teacher is at that district, but it could certainly be a future friction point there. So, yeah, showing up for school to be taught by a humanoid robot this fall in one New York school district. It is kind of creepy. Tell you the truth, I don't think I'd like it. Meanwhile, here are the airlines if you're planning a flight this summer with the best snacks and coffee, plus the worst foods to eat on a flight. In this economy, most people are just picking flights based on prices, right? Convenient times and maybe some loyalty rewards. But if you do have the luxury to prioritize airlines based on their service options, here you go. A website conducted a survey on the airlines with the best food and beverage options. And there was one clear winner. Ready? The best in-flight coffee. 25% said Delta, which has Starbucks. Number one among boomers and Gen Xers, by the way. 19% said American, which has Lavazza. Alaska Airlines, in at number three, was 17%. They have something called Stumptown. Number one among millennials and frequent travelers. 16% said United Airlines has the best coffee, Lilly. 11% said JetBlue, which has Dunkin', but this was number one when people were separately asked for the worst coffee. So I guess it's not everyone's taste. 9% say Southwest has the best, which is Pete's. And when it comes to the best in-flight economy snacks, 30% chose Delta Airlines. They were also number one when it came to GLP-1 high-protein snacks, since that's a category itself, apparently. 18% liked the snacks on Southwest, but more than 32% said Southwest is the worst, with its lineup of stellar pretzel braids, Remy's, Graham's, and Oreos. 18% say JetBlue has the best snacks, 11% United, 10% American, 10% Alaska. And when it comes to the best in-flight wine selection, gee, what a surprise, Air France was number one, followed by Emirates, Singapore Airlines, and then British Airways. As for the best elevated dining, Emirates, number one again, followed by Singapore, Air France, and Qatar Airways. Now, when it comes to the worst things for a fellow passenger to eat on a flight, 41% people say a tuna sandwich. Number two, a hard-boiled egg, 22%. 18% said super messy liquids. Fried food, 7%. Fast food, 6%. And 2% said beans. So there you have it. Little survey results. The airlines with the best snacks and coffee, plus the worst foods to eat on your next flight. KOH News Time, 6:43. 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
3: A Better Life with Dr. Sanjay Gupta.
4: Back in 2019, I made a documentary for HBO called One Nation Under Stress. And what was true then is still true now. Money and financial problems are consistently ranked as the number one cause of stress in the United States. And a brand new study out of the Mayo Clinic found that worrying about money may age the heart even faster than traditional risk factors. Unlike an acute stressor, such as a short-term work deadline or a brief illness, financial strain is often chronic and ongoing. And because money affects so many aspects of daily life, financial stress can be difficult to escape. Even so, financial stress does not mean you're doomed. It just means you need to double down on the things you know are good for heart health. Diet, exercise, sleep, and of course not smoking. I'm Dr. Sanjay Gupta, helping you live a better life.
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2: Here we choose time coming up on 648 as we check right now traffic. Here's the Saxman.
8: Police report that they're still working to clear a crash with an injury in Fernley at 1280 Fremont Street on 95A in front of Walgreens. And they now report a road hazard in Reno on 395 southbound at the Spaghetti Bowl. From the Right Now Traffic Center, I'm the Saxman.
9: I'm Chloe to Lindsay Matherly with your First Alert weather forecast. We've got some sunny, dry, and warm days ahead, at least through the rest of the week and through most of the weekend. This afternoon, expect a high of 94 degrees here in Reno with mostly sunny skies and westerly winds 15 to 25 miles per hour. We'll cool down tonight with an overnight low of 61, and then tomorrow, mostly sunny, warming up to 95 degrees. The next chance for showers will arrive by early next week and possible thunderstorms during that time as well.
2: Thank you, Lynn's now 62 degrees. Minden, Gardnerville, Carson City checking with 64 degrees. Verde now is 62 degrees. And our adopted California township of Truckee hanging in there with 53 degrees. Here at KOH Radio Center, it is a sweltering 66 degrees. 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
10: Today is another day of unhealthy air from Canadian wildfire smoke in New York City. More from Scott Pringle.
11: The wildfire smoke is prompting an air quality alert, but forecasters expect the smoky conditions to peak today. N95-style masks are being made available to impacted areas around New York State. Mayor Zora Mamdani says that includes city libraries and firehouses.
12: This specifically affects a set of New Yorkers, whether they're older New Yorkers who are immunocompromised, New Yorkers with younger children. If you are feeling any effects from this, I would advise you to stay indoors.
11: Meanwhile, it's another day of intense heat. Hundreds of cooling centers are open in New York City. In New York, I'm Scott Pringle.
10: If you were a 23andMe customer, you may be wondering whether you're getting a check from the company's massive data breach settlement. More from Monica Nelson.
13: Nearly 7 million 23andMe customers were affected when hackers gained access to personal and genetic information in a 2023 data breach. Now a judge has approved a $46.75 million settlement. Most eligible customers who filed claims could receive around $100, while those with documented losses may qualify for larger payments, up to $10,000. The claims deadline has already passed, but payments are still being processed. I'm Monica Nelson.
10: SpaceX is preparing to launch another test flight of its massive Starship rocket. It would be the 13th test for the spacecraft. According to Western folklore, if you have an itchy right hand, that suggests incoming money, so let's hope it starts itching a lot. More from Bree Tennis.
14: After 34 draws, the Mega Millions has rolled over again. Friday's jackpot estimated to be $672 million. The mathematical odds of winning that jackpot are really small, about 1 in 290 million. But when you buy that $5 ticket, you're really buying the dream. Quitting your job, buying a house, buying a new car, something fancy, and a couple of trips.
10: I'm Michael Kastner.
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2: KOH News Time 6:53 as we check in with John G. Sanchez from Sanchez Gunn Capital Management. And a look at the opening numbers, brokerage upgrades, and downgrades. Opening bell sounding just about 24 minutes or so ago. And how have we fared since then, sir?
30: A little on the weak side, my friend. Only an 8-point gain now on the Dow. Been going through some selling here in the last couple of minutes. Dow trading at 52,687. NASDAQ, it is lower by 239.90%. Loss, pressure on those semiconductors. And the S&P negative at 26 or 0.35%. All right, to the aforementioned upgrades and downgrades. We'll start with Rocket Companies, up 2.74%, 40 cent rise at $15 a share. Next upgrade is Palo Alto Networks, but down $1.09, 0.31% at $352.78. Okta, lower by $1.31, 0.87% loss to $149.55. Next upgrade is Mueller Industries, rising $1.62, 2.82% to $59.13. Then we got Cintas, higher by $11.12, 5.78% rise, 203.41. BlackRock got an upgrade, rising 0.81% or $8.10 to $1,101.50. And the final upgrade is AeroVironment, rising $3.83, a 2.72% gain to $144.52. On the downgrade side, we have WR Berkeley losing $0.03. Now it's up $0.01 at $69.88. Next downgrade is Pentair, lower by $1.32, 2.06% loss to $63.04. Let's see. Lululemon got a downgrade. It's positive, though, by $1.07, 0.78% to $118.13. IMAX, lower by 87 cents, 2.22% to $38.37. And Etsy, lower by 59 cents, 0.69% to $85.15. Dow's negative 25, NASDAQ losing 272, and the S&P lower by 34. I'll be back in 30 minutes. I'll have the locals ready to go. From the office of Sanchez Gaunt Capital Management, I'm John Sanchez. News Talk 780 KOH.
2: Thank you, John. KOH News Time 656. And you know, we've learned a lot about soccer during the World Cup matches, or football. And you can use some of that know-how for your doomed relationship, too.
1: 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Excessive baggage, commitment stalling, replying to every text with the letter K. And if they argue the call, we'll go to VAR and review footage of every time they insisted, "I'm fine! I'm fine!"
3: The ruling on the field is emotional incompatibility. The ruling stands.
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4: To celebrate 250 years of American independence, the United States Mint has released one of the most historic silver-proof sets ever assembled. 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
2: Right now, traffic on KOH. Here's the second. Taxman.
0: Police report that they're still working to clear a crash with an injury in Fernley at 1280 Fremont Street on 95A in front of Walgreens. From the Right Now Traffic Center, I'm the Saxman.
9: I'm going away to Lindsay Matherly with your First Alert weather forecast. Things are going to be pretty warm here over the next few days, at least near average, with a high of 94 degrees here in Reno, with mostly sunny skies and westerly winds today, 15 to 25 miles per hour. Tomorrow, sunny with a high of 95, and that's where we're expecting to peak on Saturday with a high of 95 here in Reno once again.
2: And right now we've got 61 Verdi, Minden, Gardnerville with 62 degrees, 64 Carson City, and 66 here at KOH Radio Center.
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11: From ABC News, I'm Chuck Sievertson. Torrential rain up to 30 inches forecast is setting off more flooding in parts of Texas. The Guadalupe River is at flood stage, says ABC's Jim Ryan.
12: Dozens of times in the past 36 hours, swift water rescue crews have been dispatched to save people trapped in their cars or homes.
13: We have a boat going in the water upriver road.
12: The audio from Broadcastify of a crew at work in Kerr County, which was devastated by flooding on the 4th of July last year. The ominous report from the field.
13: I don't want for command VFI. This flood is going to be well outside of what we did during the 4th.
12: Unlike last year, there have been no reports of deaths or serious injuries from this episode of flooding. Jim Ryan, ABC News in Dallas-Fort Worth.
11: Another day of unhealthy air to breathe from millions because of smoke from wildfires in Canada and Minnesota carried south. ABC's Matt Rivers.
14: Those wildfires are creating these hazy, almost apocalyptic-like images across the U.S. from Michigan to upstate New York. Officials are advising everyone to take extra precautions to brace for worsening conditions. It may only get hazier.
11: Shoppers slowed their spending in June from May amid continuing economic uncertainty. Retail sales rose 0.2% in June after being up a revised 1% in May, says today's Commerce Department report. First-time unemployment claims are down to a 10-week low, says the Labor Department. More than 12 days after an 18-year-old was seen alive in Mississippi, who allegedly drowned while being out with friends. This update from ABC's Aaron Katursky.
19: The parents of Nolan Wells say they're ready to share their son's cell phone with the authorities investigating his death.
20: We will have a mutual inspection of the cell phone with our experts and their experts.
19: His mother tracked the phone to someone who was with Wells on Horn Island and suggested some content may have been deleted.
11: President Trump expected to make a speech to the nation tonight at 9 Eastern. Sources say it's about the 2020 election. 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
22: KOH News time, 7:02. We've got 67 degrees in Reno, good morning. I'm Ryan Nutter, and here's what's trending. On Wednesday, the elephant fire's containment decreased from 42 to 31% because updated mapping changed the blaze's perimeter shape. That according to a Facebook post from the U.S. Forest Service. The blaze, which started Saturday, has burned 13,016 acres in Sierra County near the border with Plumas County, according to a CAL FIRE update. Since burning operations northeast of Loyalton on Tuesday were successful, firefighters have shifted their focus to securing lines and mopping up, according to fire officials. From tomorrow through Monday, southbound Pyramid Way going to be closed from Audi to C Street and Sparks. It's a repaving and reconstruction work, according to a news release on Wednesday from NDOT. Here is how your commute will be impacted during those 3 days. Southbound vehicles will be detoured via McCarran Boulevard. Business access will remain available via side streets and marked signs. Westbound, eastbound Prater Way will remain open during the closures, and drivers are asked to leave extra time to detour around those closures. The $14 million improvement project will improve Pyramid for about 28,000 drivers who use it daily. Back in 2010, the road was fully repaved with minor resurfacing in some areas more recently. A federal grand jury has indicted two suspects for their alleged roles in a scheme to steal money from ATMs in Reno and Sparks using a process known as ATM jackpotting. Kleber Garcia Rojas and Yeker Andres Diaz Caliud are accused of installing a digital device on an ATM at a credit union. Prosecutors say the device allowed them to bypass security functions and withdraw cash to the tune of $76,000. Garcia Rojas and Diaz Caliud are each charged with one count of bank theft, each facing up to 10 years in prison, with a jury trial scheduled to begin on September 15th. Lawyers for Delshay Astor filed a motion on Tuesday to dismiss the case against him in the death of Anna Marie Scott, arguing the court does not have grounds to bring charges because both Astor and Scott are tribal members and the crime occurred on tribal land. A response to the motion is due by July 24th. Meanwhile, across the country today, around half of House Democrats voted to end aid to Israel on Wednesday, a massive shift in political support for the U.S. ally, an amendment to a State Department funding bill introduced by Republican Kentucky Congressman Thomas Massey would have slashed aid for Israel by $3.8 billion. It failed 314 to 104, but left the Democrat Party strongly divided after anger over Israel's conduct in its war with Gaza. President Trump will welcome South Carolina Republican Senator Darlene Graham to the White House. Graham was appointed to take over the seat of her brother, Senator Lindsey Graham, who died unexpectedly over the weekend. Later in the day, Trump meets with El Salvadoran President Nayib Bukele in the Oval Office. Tonight at 9, he will address the nation about election integrity. U.S. service members 30 and older will be screened for testosterone levels. Pentagon Chief Pete Hegseth announced the screenings in a video posted to X on Wednesday and framed it as a way to keep troops on the, quote, leading edge of lethality, close quote. Dangerous flash floods have hit parts of Texas. Governor Greg Abbott has declared a state of emergency across 59 counties, saying the number one priority right now is the protection of life. The FCC chair doesn't think California's lawsuit against Paramount Skydance's acquisition of Warner Brothers Discovery is a legitimate antitrust case. Carr doubted the success of the legal challenge during an interview with The Hill while discussing California's reported stipulation to drop the lawsuit. Your next news update coming your way at 7:30. 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KOH News Time, 7:06. Right now, traffic and weather together time. First up, the Sax Man.
0: Police report that they're still working to clear a crash with an injury in Fernley at 1280 Fremont Street on 95A in front of Walgreens. Delays are reported on 395 southbound from Clear Acre to the Spaghetti Bowl. From the Right Now Traffic Center, I'm the Sax Man.
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15: Good morning, I'm Kola to Lindsay Matherly with your First Alert weather forecast. We are expecting mostly sunny skies today with temperatures warming up to near average all the way to 94 degrees here in Reno. Tonight, overnight low of 61, and then tomorrow, mostly sunny with a high of 95. Winds will be picking up in the afternoon with westerly winds 15 to 25 miles per hour. And then we're expecting dry conditions here in Reno through the weekend with a chance for some more showers and thunderstorms arriving by next week.
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0: 708 Reno's Morning News Plus for Thursday, the 16th of July, underway. I'm Ross Mitchell, Ryan Nutter at the Anchor Editor's Desk. We got the Sax Man of the Raindown Traffic Center, John Sanchez, keeping us apprised fiscally with Wall Street updates at 23 and 53 past the hour. And coming up, Kim Komando's Digital Life Hack. Forget those translation apps on your next vacation. Your phone apparently already has those features. She'll explain here in just a few moments on News Talk 780 KOH. As we go back to our pop culture lifestyle folder for a couple of items that caught our attention. You ever heard of slop face? You stupid slop face. No, I don't know. Is it taking over Hollywood? Think back to the last several decades of movie stars. They tended to have pretty unique looks. Al Pacino, Sylvester Stallone, Meryl Streep, Nicolas Cage, Christopher Walken comes to mind, Samuel L. Jackson, Sandra Bullock. There was a time when celebrities didn't all share a certain look. In fact, we were just discussing this at home the other day, how many of today's young actors and actresses, they're interchangeable. They all look the same. A writer at The Hollywood Reporter thinks that's changing, and today's stars all have a sameness to them. The writer calls it Instagram face or slop face. And here's where the blame lies. Quote, "The homogenization of Hollywood beauty standards is the result of decisions by the gatekeepers of stardom, as well as by stars themselves, who urge plastic surgeons, cosmetic dentists, and dermatologists to achieve on-trend looks they hope will benefit or extend their careers. Now, some of it might be our fault, as our rude social media comments push celebrities to change their looks." The author calls Rachel McAdams, by the way, brave for keeping her beauty marks. And the writer adds, and I'm quoting again, "When was the last time you saw a star under 40 with less than perfect teeth? What about a bald spot or a large nose? How about a lead actress in a movie with a BMI over 30? Or a shirtless leading actor without wasteboard abs, right? Yeah, slop face taking over Hollywood. Everybody's become interchangeable as far as looks are concerned, and sometimes I watch a TV show and I can't keep the characters straight because they all look so much like each other. Meanwhile, an elderly woman went ballistic when Florida randomly assigned her a naughty license plate. All right? Whenever people talk about racy vanity plates, there are references to when Kramer was randomly assigned the Ass Man license plate on Seinfeld. Well, that's almost exactly what happened to this lady. I don't see it, but she does. Her name is Nancy Dello Stritto. She's 76 years old, lives in Florida, and she just received her new license plates in the mail. These were randomly sent, and she couldn't believe what she saw. It was SQZ A55. SQZ A55. I look at that and say, well, that's interesting, but so what? Not much of a plate. However, apparently Nancy thinks it looks a lot like it's intended to say squeeze ass, SQZ A55. But only a person with a filthy mind would see that and think that. So what's her problem? Nancy did not order those as vanity plates, to be funny. It's not her style. It was just a random assignment. She says she went ballistic and wondered how that could have passed state inspection. Yes, indeed, Florida's world-renowned air of propriety. And she says, I don't think a woman that lives in a senior community who's going to be 77 years old will be driving around with what this plate has to say. I'm thinking, a senior community, most people wouldn't look at that and think that's what it says or what it means. But she will, even though officials say she can request a new plate for free. Nancy has decided to keep it. I would too, after her friends at the retirement community encouraged her to just roll with it. She says, I'm kind of resigning to it. Maybe I was destined, or it was destined to be on my car. And she adds, I can handle it if I get a new or a few honks here and there. And actually, being over 70, I might like a few honks. So there you have it. SQZ A55. Squeeze ass is what she saw. I don't see that, but I guess you could make the case. And finally, in our Lifestyle Bits and Bobs folder here. Actually, some good news. A retired Disneyland security, or I should say a woman, was at an airport in, not quite sure where this happened, but a woman named Lucinda Thackeray posted a video of an older airport worker because he was badly limping and asked people if anybody could help him retire. He wasn't asking. She did. The man was identified as James Blair. He's a 64-year-old veteran dealing with some serious knee problems. A GoFundMe campaign was set up to help him, and it has so far raised almost $184,000. And on top of that, he said he had to keep working as long as he could because he was taking care of his mother in hospice, and he has some pretty serious knee problems. So there you have it, some lifestyle pop culture items for you here on News Talk 780 KOH. KOH News Time coming up on 714.
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8: There was a full autopsy of Senator Lindsey Graham. 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Let's put it this way. 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He had issues, other issues related with clotting. I'm just being very, very obscure here.

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4: 719 as we check KOH right now. Traffic, here is the Sax Man.
5: Police continue to work to clear a crash reported with police continue to work to clear a crash with an injury reported in Fernley at 1280 Fremont Street on 95A in front of Walgreens. Delays are still reported on 395 southbound from Clear Acre to the Spaghetti Bowl. From the Right Now Traffic Center, I'm the Sax Man.
6: I'm calling away to Lindsay Matherly with your First Alert weather forecast. We've got some sunny, dry, and warm days ahead, at least through the rest of the week and through most of the weekend. This afternoon, expect a high of 94 degrees here in Reno with mostly sunny skies and westerly winds 15 to 25 miles per hour. We'll cool down tonight with an overnight low of 61, and then tomorrow, mostly sunny, warming up to 95 degrees. The next chance for showers will arrive by early next week, and possible thunderstorms during that time as well.
4: And right now we've got 64 degrees, Minden, Gardnerville, 66, Carson City, and we're holding 68 degrees here at KOH Radio Center. 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
8: Canadian wildfires are causing air quality issues across swaths of the U.S. The smoke was dense and hazy Wednesday from Minnesota to Michigan and upstate New York and further into the Northeast. Perry Williams has more from Chicago.
9: The poor air quality is due to unhealthy ozone and wildfire smoke levels. Dr. Jeff Ziffer from Good Samaritan Advocate as an alert for those diagnosed with respiratory issues.
10: If you have underlying conditions, is to look at air quality, minimize your interaction with it, and also look for symptoms. Symptoms being chest pain, shortness of breath, dizziness, fatigue with activity.
9: The Chicago Park District plans to move activities indoors today as a precaution.
8: Today, the smoke is expected from Ohio to Wisconsin, with some possible over Philadelphia, Chicago, and Minneapolis. President Trump is set to speak to the nation in a primetime address tonight. The president last spoke to the country in primetime on April 1st. That's about a month after the start of the war in Iran. It's been reported that much of his speech tonight will focus on election integrity. Global opinions of the United States are falling, according to a new survey. More from Rory O'Neill.
11: According to a new Pew Research Center survey, people in other countries have a falling opinion about the USA, while approval of China and its president Xi Jinping are on the rise. In fact, China was seen more favorably than the U.S. in most of the 36 countries polled. Still, the U.K. is where President Trump has his highest rating at 37%. The Pew poll finds America's neighbors, Canada and Mexico, have a higher opinion of China than the U.S. I'm Rory O'Neill.
8: A unique historic collection fetched big money on the auction block, baseballs autographed by every president since Theodore

0: Theodore Roosevelt sold for more than $3 million on Tuesday. Before the opening bell, S&P 500 futures are edging lower. I'm Michael Kastner.
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3: Everyone poops. It's not just the name of a classic potty training book. It's a universal truth. Even though everyone does it, almost no one wants to talk about it. Dr. Tricia Pasricha wants to change that. She's the author of a new book. It's called You've Been Pooping All Wrong. And she says there are three critical P's of pooping. The first is propulsion. Both the voluntary push you exert and the involuntary contractions that happen naturally within your body. Top line, when you feel the need to go, don't hold it. The second P is pliability, which refers to stool softness. The keys to this one are making sure you're drinking enough water and eating enough fiber. And the last P is for pelvic floor. If you can get your knees up above your waist while you're on the toilet, like on a stool or a garbage can or a stack of books even, that can make all the difference. I'm Dr. Sanjay Gupta, helping you live a better life.
4: Right now on Reno's Morning News, it is time to check back in with John G. Sanchez from Sanchez Gaunt Capital Management for the latest on Wall Street and this particular focus on local stocks. How are we doing generally first?
5: Just going positive on the Dow side. We were down slightly, but up just 19 right now. NASDAQ negative 177, so that's a 0.67% loss, but well off the lows of the morning. Again, we were down almost 300 in pre-market. And the S&P, it is lower by 12 points is all. All right, let's get to our locals. The list looks pretty good. Amazon, 35 cent gain, 0.19% at $255.48. Next is Apple on the upside by $1.95.60%, $329.47. Got gold prices down about $57.80, so that's affecting the miners. Barrick gold down $1.07, 2.98% loss at $34.83. Newmont losing 2.25% or $2.15 to $93.06. Quiet and mixed on the financials. Bank of America is down just a penny at $61.58 a share. Wells Fargo up 43 cents, a half a percent at $87.95. Got bond yields moving up, and quite surprisingly, the home builders, they're doing the same thing. Usually they're opposite direction, but not this morning. D.R. Horton on the upside by $1.97, 1.3% gain to $153.52. Lennar's up $1.15 to $86.44. KB Home's rising $1.15. And Pulte on the upside by $2.63. Wrap it up with Tesla on the downside by a small $2.81 mark, 0.73% at $391.30 a share. Dow's up 33, NASDAQ negative 166, and the S&P lower by 11. I'll be back in 30 minutes for Gold, Oil, and Bonds. From the office of Sanchez Gaunt Capital Management, I'm John Sanchez, Newstime 780 KOH.
4: Thank you, John. KOH Newstime 725. Well, the World Cup has always had its share of controversies, but it's usually over something like ticket prices or officiating. This is a new one, I think. A Senegalese soccer official has sparked some controversy after questioning the qualifications of the national team's long-serving doctor. He claims he just discovered that the team doctor trained as an OBGYN, or obstetrics and gynecology, and added, "Our main doctor did not have the academic profile required to accompany our athletes. The players were not convinced by him." There was apparently some drama behind the scenes, and during the tournament, the doc was removed from the team's bench. Senegal's Sports Medicine Association defended the doctor, saying he also has credentials in sports medicine and biology, and they say he's completely qualified, has been the national team doctor since 2017, and has accompanied the team to 5 Africa Cup tournaments and 3 World Cups. Now, it sounds like the gynecologist is just taking the heat because the country is looking for people to blame after a tough early loss to Belgium in round 32. By the way, he isn't the only fall guy. The team also just fired their coach. KOH Newstime, 727.
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17: Police continue to work to clear a crash with an injury reported in Fernley at 1280 Fremont Street on 95A in front of Walgreens. From the Right Now Traffic Center, I'm the Sax Man.
18: I'm going away to Lindsay Matherly with your first alert weather forecast. Things are going to be pretty warm here over the next few days, at least near average, with a high of 94 degrees here in Reno, with mostly sunny skies and westerly winds today, 15 to 25 miles per hour. Tomorrow's sunny with a high of 95, and that's where we're expecting to peak on Saturday with a high of 95 here in Reno once again.
4: And right now, we've got a sweltering 65 degrees. Virginia City, 67 now. Minden, Gardnerville, 64. Carson City was 66, and we're holding 68 degrees here at KOH Radio Center. 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
4: Little Johnny was caught swearing by his teacher. She said, "Johnny, you shouldn't use that kind of language. Where did you hear such talk anyway?" Little Johnny said, "Well, my daddy says it." Teacher said, "Well, that doesn't matter. You don't even know what that means." He goes, "Yes, I do. It means the car won't start." KOH News Time coming up on 7:30. Just ahead, we'll take a look at some broken news headlines for you here on Reno's Morning News Plus. Thanks for joining us this morning.
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19: ABC News, I'm Chuck Sievertson. Second day of confirmation hearings for Attorney General nominee Todd Blanche kicks off with witness testimony. Danny Bensky, a Jeffrey Epstein survivor, opposed to Blanche, claims the release of Epstein files was botched, not excluding her personal info.
20: It was humiliating.
19: Supporting Blanche, Jennifer Boss, whose daughter was killed, a non-citizen accused.
21: "I couldn't save my daughter. But Todd Blanche is Attorney General. He might save yours."
19: Torrential rain setting off more flooding in parts of Texas. ABC's Ginger Z.
22: "That's what happens when you get 10 to 20 inches of rain in 2 days, and then on top of it, have more to come today. That level 4 out of 4 threat. This is the third day in a row of this."
19: Another day of unhealthy air for millions from the upper Midwest to the Northeast because of smoke from wildfires in Canada and Minnesota carried south. Retail sales rose 0.2% in June after being up a revised 1% in May, says the Commerce Department. This is ABC News.
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19: KOH News Time, 7:31. We've got 69 degrees in Reno. Good morning, I'm Ryan Nutter, and here's what's trending. The Nevada Department of Transportation is reporting a waterline break causing traffic delays over in the North Valleys happening in the area of North Virginia Street between Business US 395 and Golden Valley Road. Road closures due to the break impacting alternate routes into the North Valleys. A search involving deputies, canine teams, drones, and the Placer County Sheriff's Office Special Enforcement Team ended Sunday afternoon after a domestic violence suspect was found hiding inside a large haystack at a barn. According to the Placer County Sheriff's Office, Deputies responded late Saturday night after a call from a woman screaming for help. Using a drone during the search, deputies located the suspect hiding inside a large haystack in a barn on Sunday afternoon. Once he realized he'd been discovered, 29-year-old Adam Armbruster climbed down from the haystack and surrendered without incident. Armbruster was arrested on charges of felony domestic violence and felony assault with a deadly weapon, booked into the Placer County Jail, but has since been released after posting bail. Nevada State Police have identified two people killed in a crash on State Route 208 near Topaz Ranch Drive in Douglas County. The crash happened July 3rd. The driver of the pickup steered right, entering the north side shoulder, attempting to avoid collision with the sedan, but the front of that sedan struck the front of the pickup. Sedan burst into flames. Driver of the sedan is 19-year-old Colby David Gregory Deans of Gardnerville, and his Nevada passenger, 20-year-old Braden Thomas Kramer, were pronounced dead on scene. The driver of the pickup was transported by air to a local hospital with substantial life-threatening injuries. On Wednesday, the elephant fire's containment decreased from 42% to 31% because updated mapping changed the blaze's perimeter shape, that according to a Facebook post from the U.S. Forest Service. The blaze started last Saturday, has burned 13,016 acres in Sierra County near the border with Plumas County. Since burning operations northeast of Loyalton on Tuesday were successful, firefighters have shifted their focus to securing lines and mopping up, fire officials said. From tomorrow through Monday, southbound Pyramid Way will be closed from Audi Boulevard to C Street and Sparks for repaving and reconstruction projects. Here's how your commute is going to be impacted over that 72-hour period. Southbound vehicles will be detoured via McCarran Boulevard. Business access will remain available via side streets and marked with signs. Westbound and eastbound Prater Way will remain open during the closures, and drivers are asked to leave extra time to detour around the closures. The $14 million improvement project will improve Pyramid Way for the nearly 28,000 drivers who use it daily. The nation will hear from President Trump tonight in a primetime address on election integrity. You'll hear it right here on KOH. The president is also meeting with New South Carolina Republican Senator Darlene Graham today at the White House. Later, he will welcome El Salvadoran President Nayib Bukele to the Oval Office. Todd Blanche is once again on Capitol Hill to give testimony as the Senate considers his nomination to be the next U.S. Attorney General. Yesterday, President Trump's former personal lawyer faced tough questions from the Senate panel on issues related to the so-called Anti-Weaponization Fund and convicted sex offender Jeffrey Epstein. Blanche has served as acting Attorney General since Trump fired Pam Bondi back in April. There are still three boat passengers missing after a boat capsized and sank near Alcatraz in the San Francisco Bay. It comes as the Coast Guard has suspended search operations sundown Wednesday. Officials say while they always hold out hope, search teams have covered 950 nautical miles since the incident Tuesday without finding the three people. Air quality in parts of the United States is being impacted by wildfires burning in Canada and Minnesota. The smoke was dense and hazy Wednesday from Minnesota to Michigan to upstate New York and further into the Northeast. Today, the smoke is expected from Ohio to Wisconsin, with some possible over Philly, Chicago, and Minneapolis. A low-altitude flight by the Blue Angels that sent chairs and umbrellas flying on a crowded Florida beach yesterday is being reviewed. Navy officials say a jet flew below its standard arrival profile during a Breakfast with the Blues event at Pensacola Beach. No injuries reported, but witnesses said the aircraft passed unusually close to the crowd. And Christopher Nolan is set to return to the top of the box office with The Odyssey this weekend. The film is expected to make between $90 and $100 million in its debut. If it hits the $100 million mark, it would be the third to do so this year after Toy Story 5 and the Super Mario Galaxy movie. Your next news update coming your way at 8 o'clock. Headlines can be found at KKOH.com. KOH News Time, 7:36. Right now, traffic and weather together. Let's go to the Sax Man.
17: The roads are now crash-free. All previously reported crashes have been cleared. Delays are reported on 395 southbound from Clear Acre to the Spaghetti Bowl. From the Right Now Traffic Center, I'm the Sax Man.
18: Good morning, I'm KOH to Lindsay Matherly with your First Alert weather forecast. We are expecting mostly sunny skies today with temperatures warming up to near average all the way to 94 degrees here in Reno. Tonight, overnight low of 61, and then tomorrow, mostly sunny with a high of 95. Winds will be picking up in the afternoon with westerly winds 15 to 25 miles per hour. And then we're expecting dry conditions here in Reno through the weekend with a chance for some more showers and thunderstorms arriving by next week.
4: Now 65, Minden, Gardnerville, Carson City checking in with 67 degrees, 66, Cold Springs, and we've bumped up to 69 degrees here at KOH Radio Center.

0: 7:37, Reno's Morning News Plus for Thursday, the 16th of July, underway. I'm Ross Mitchell. Brian Nutter at the Anchor Editor's Desk this morning. We've got the Saxman at the Right Now Traffic Center. Wall Street Updates with John Sanchez at 23:53 past the hour. And coming up, Jim Daly will focus on the family. And this morning, Jim says a kind face and a smile can go a long way to brighten someone's life. Before we do anything else, though, we have reached that point of the morning where it is time to check out some broken news from around the nation and world, or developments of a less than earth-shattering nature, but still worthy of note. We start in Florida, where two school principals were arrested for DUI just hours apart. And not only that, in the same vehicle. It seems the second principal was on her way to bail out the first one. Here are the arrests of Principal Jennifer Jimenez and Christine Alcalde.
1: Miss Jennifer, you consumed any alcohol today? Because I can smell it.
2: Yes, I have.
3: We are both high in the totem pole of, education and
1: okay.
3: Our workforce, so it's hard, and we're both married to police officers.
1: Why are you driving?
4: I'm not meaning to do anything wrong. I'm way better.
1: I just talked to you. You were really drunk when I talked to you.
4: I know.
1: It's a couple hours later.
0: Well, okay. Nothing like setting a good example for our young people. In Florida, an elderly woman randomly received this new license plate, SQZ-A55, and her friends in her retirement community have encouraged her to keep it. She read it as squeeze ass.
5: I looked at it and I said, I don't think so. I don't think a woman that lives in a senior community that's going to be 77 years old next month will be driving around with what this plate has to say. I'm kind of resigning to it. I figured maybe it was just destined to be on my car. I can handle it if I get a few honks here and there. Actually, being over 70, I might like a few honks.
0: Yeah, you go, girl. Hey, meanwhile, the trailer for a new movie about Sylvester Stallone's fight to play the starring role of his script Rocky dropped yesterday, and the actor portraying him, a guy by the name of Anthony DiPolito, has Sly's mannerism and voice down to a T.
6: Are you delusional? You don't got the looks to be a movie star. You talk like you got rocks in your mouth.
7: The only way for me to get to show people is me have to write a script for myself.
8: Write a script and give yourself the best part.
9: You wrote this in 3.5 days.
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7: Guys, I play Rocky.
11: So the writer wants to be in it as the lead.
12: No, absolutely not.
11: Throw some money at him. $25K.
7: No, I'm not giving this up. Not for $1 million.
0: All right, by the way, I Play Rocky, the name of the movie, opens in theaters in November. In Texas, a young woman was watching a stripper pole tutorial on her television when she attempted the maneuver on her living room pole. The top slipped on the ceiling, hit a fire sprinkler, and flooded the room. Luckily, she was recording all this and left it rolling after the top of the pole crashes into a glass case. Yep, she made it rain, all right.
13: She's leaning away from the pole, looking at that top wrist, and you can readjust the hand.
0: Okay, there you have it. Didn't her make any exclamations or anything like that, so there you have it. Meanwhile, a thief tried to rob a bank with a stolen kitten in hand. It happened in Maryland. Here's the dispatch call and Stephanie Stillick of Beltsville Community Cats Rescue.
14: 1034, number one male, mid-20s, wearing yellow shirt, black beanie, unknown color pants, possibly has a cat with him.
15: Immediately saw all of these police cars. And I thought, wow, that's a heck of a response for a stolen cat. But then I realized they all were going down to the bank. They came back out a few minutes later and said, yes, there is a cat inside the bank.
0: And by the way, the cat was not injured, is now up for adoption. In Columbus, Ohio, a police officer was accidentally shot by another officer who was trying to shoot a dog While responding to a domestic incident, happened on Tuesday, here is Sergeant James Fuquay.
2: At some point, the dog had some type of interaction with the officers, and we know at least one officer discharged their firearm, accidentally striking the other officer. Thankfully, that officer is going to survive their injuries.
0: Indeed. And in Florida, a lot of stuff in Florida these days, the school district had to change the way it gives out grades after their valedictorian, a guy by the name of Vaibhav Bashakar, graduated, are you ready for this, with a record-breaking 11.99 GPA. Basically, the school awards bonus GPA points for extracurricular activities and advanced classes. Here he is being introduced at graduation.
10: I would now like to introduce the valedictorian for the class of 2026. He is an AP Capstone Diploma recipient and is a National Merit Commended Scholar. He has earned an 11.99 GPA while accruing over 70 credits. Please welcome your valedictorian, Mr. Vaibhav Bhaskar.
0: And finally, a Tyrannosaurus rex fossil that is known to be one of the world's largest and most complete just sold for a record $50.1 million to a mystery bidder. It's a 67-million-year-old fossil named Gus.
16: 43 million, then, holding with Cassandra. $43 million. Fair warning, then, at 43 million, that's with Cassandra Hatton. Sold, $43 million.
0: Now, the winning bid was $43 million, but with fees, it ends up being around $50 million. There you have it, a roundup of broken news this morning here on News Talk 780 KOH. KOH News Time coming up on 745.
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0: Joining us now on Reno's Morning News, it is Roy Foster of Roy Foster's Automotive, 5th and Keystone, downtown Reno, and the newest location of Roy Foster's Automotive, 40 Victorian in Sparks, just west of McCarran. And Roy, at Roy Foster's, you are always trying to give your customers the best value for their automotive repair and maintenance dollar. And with that in mind, what are some of your summer driving specials?
18: We are definitely always trying to add value. So we have several specials going on right now we're excited about. We have our summer vacation special, which is a lube oil filter, complete vehicle inspection, rotate the tires, inspect the brake, test the battery, test all the fluids, and give you a full digital report of all that. We also have our air conditioning performance check going on right now, which is $59.99. And probably my favorite is our strut offer. If you get four new Napa struts, you can receive a $150 Visa gift card on that. And then in combination with that, we also have our Napa card offer, so you can get 6 months, no interest financing on those struts or any other repair, by the way, and you can get up to a $150 gift card on that. So perfect time to get those struts replaced, get up to $300 off on that. One of my favorite value-added offers is our tires at cost. 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Just pay for the premium tire installation and alignment. In addition to the tires at cost, you'll get a free car care club, which includes four free oil changes and numerous discounts on other services.
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0: KOH News Time 747, and that's time to focus on the family. Here's Jim Daly.
21: I didn't have a lot to be hopeful for when I was a kid. My parents divorced when I was young, and my mother died of cancer when I was 9. I went into foster care for a year after that, then reunited with my bio dad for a short time before he passed away. Disillusionment followed me like a shadow. The adults in my life either broke their promises or abandoned me. Some did both. I was scared and confused and over thought to myself, the adults around me don't have a clue about life. What chance do I have as a kid? Fortunately, while I was living in foster care, a ray of light broke through the darkness. A social worker came for her first visit. I'd lost my mom, my father, my siblings, and my foster family wasn't very stable. I wasn't in a good situation, but the social worker had a kind face and a smile. That simple gesture communicated something I didn't get a lot of, understanding. She knew what I was going through and assured me that everything would be okay. Hope is fragile. It doesn't take much to dash it or to fan it into a flame, which is why I hope you can feel my smile for you right now. Wherever you are and whatever you're going through, you can find peace in the midst of your storm. If you need help, contact us here at Focus on the Family. We have counselors who can provide practical advice. 1-800-A-FAMILY. I'm Jim Daly.
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0: 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As we check right now traffic, here is the Sax Man.
22: The roads remain crash-free. Delays are reported on 395 southbound from Clear Acre to the Spaghetti Bowl. From the Right Now Traffic Center, I'm the Sax Man.
23: I'm KOH's Lindsay Matherly with your First Alert weather forecast. We've got some sunny, dry, and warm days ahead, at least through the rest of the week and through most of the weekend. This afternoon, expect a high of 94 degrees here in Reno with mostly sunny skies and westerly winds 15 to 25 miles per hour. We'll cool down tonight with an overnight low of 61, and then tomorrow, mostly sunny, warming up to 95 degrees. The next chance for showers will arrive by early next week and possible thunderstorms during that time as well.
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0: 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Once again, here's Michael Gassner.
26: President Trump is set to address the nation tonight in prime time in what he's calling one of the most important speeches of his presidency. Trump has provided very few details about what he plans to unveil, but suggested it will focus on what he calls free and fair elections. While speaking in the Oval Office on Tuesday, the president called for America to, in his words, shape up, and touted tonight's address as a very big announcement. Maine's Governor Janet Mills says ICE may need to be abolished following a fatal shooting in her state. Her remarks come after a 26-year-old man from Colombia was killed by an ICE agent Monday after he allegedly drove in the direction of that officer during a traffic stop. ICE had planned to put a hold on conducting traffic stops, but later decided against it following criticism by President Trump. The Senate Judiciary Committee will continue hearing testimony today as it considers Todd Blanche's nomination to be the next U.S. Attorney General. Yesterday, President Trump's former personal lawyer faced tough questions from the Senate panel on issues related to the so-called anti-weaponization fund, convicted sex offender Jeffrey Epstein, and his current relationship with the president. More from Hallie Jackson.
1: I'm his lawyer, was his lawyer, and now I'm the deputy attorney general.
5: So an apparent slip of the tongue since Blanche is no longer the president's personal lawyer, likely adding to Democrats' concerns that Blanche, if confirmed as attorney general, would do President Trump's bidding to go after political rivals.
6: Who you are is someone willing to sacrifice everything you once believed in for that title.
26: Wildfires raging in parts of Canada and Minnesota are causing air quality issues across large sections of the U.S. Today, the smoke is expected from Ohio to Wisconsin. I'm Michael Kastner.
8: It seems keeping up with the Joneses means spending $1,000 on a phone. 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
0: KOH News Time 7:53, and that's time to check in with John Sanchez for another Wall Street update and a focus on gold, oil, and bonds in particular. John, how are we doing overall?
11: We're now in triple-digit gain territory. Ross on the Dow side up 150.28%. Triple-digit loss on the NASDAQ, as we have been since the opening bell, lower by 189, a 0.72% decline, and quiet on the S&P, down just 8 points. All right, let's get to the gob side of things. Start off on the bond market. We got yields moving up across the board. The 5 years up 5 basis points at a yield of 4.3. 10-year yields up 4 basis points at a yield of 4.58. And the 30-year yield higher by 3 basis points, now at a yield of 5.11. And Ross, I've been mentioning this week, of course, we've seen bond yields begin to move up. Mm-hmm. And I've been wanting to mention to you, remember when we're kind of at the height of oil prices moving way up? We were at that 112 or so barrel. And you and I joked about where the 10-year was. That was at 5.18%. So I want to kind of just keep reminding you about that and our listeners. That's kind of the line in the sand of the like year high on that 30-year. So, again, we're at 5.11. We're not that far off. We got to watch that. We remember the market got really weak and jittery when we hit that level. So not too far off there. So we'll watch that one closely. Of course,
0: this time around, oil is substantially lower.
11: Yes, and that's the ironic thing. Exactly. Yeah. Oil's lower, but yet yields are moving up. All right, let's go to currency. Euro versus the dollar at $1.14, no movement. Oil, speaking of which, up 22 cents, 0.28% gain at $79.82 a barrel. Gold lower by $42.40, 1.05% loss to $4,009.40 an ounce. And down 90 cents on silver, 1.5% at $56.51 an ounce. Dow's up 139, NASDAQ now negative 215, and the S&P lower by 13. I'll be back with you in 30 minutes for the Dow 30 analysis. From the office of Sanchez Gaunt Capital Management, I'm John Sanchez, and the stock 780 KOH.
0: Thank you, John. 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
0: Business. 7:58 as we check right now traffic once again with the Saxman.
21: The roads remain crash-free. Delays are reported on 395 southbound from Clear Acre to the Spaghetti Bowl. From the Right Now Traffic Center, I'm the Saxman.
23: I'm going to wait to Lindsay Matherly with your First Alert weather forecast. Things are going to be pretty warm here over the next few days, at least near average, with a high of 94 degrees here in Reno, with mostly sunny skies and westerly winds today, 15 to 25 miles per hour. Tomorrow's sunny with a high of 95, and that's where we're expecting to peak on Saturday with a high of 95 here in Reno once again.
0: And right now, 69 degrees, Carson City, and we've bumped up to 71 degrees here at KOH Radio Center. 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Good morning and happy Thursday, the 16th of July. Just ahead, Kim Komando's Digital Life Hack. Forget those translation apps on your next vacation. Your phone already has those features. She'll explain coming up in 15 minutes.
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22: From ABC News, I'm Chuck Sievertson. The second day of confirmation hearings for Attorney General nominee Todd Blanche kicks off with witness testimony. Denny Bensky, a Jeffrey Epstein survivor, opposed to Blanche, claims the release of Epstein files was botched, not excluding her name and personal info.
30: They were available not only for the entire world to see, but my child, my students, my friends, my employers, my colleagues, and my family. It was humiliating.
22: Supporting Blanche, Jennifer Botts, an advocate whose daughter was killed, a non-citizen accused.
35: We must have leaders that are willing to act before the next life is taken. Leaders that are willing to confront the failures instead of explaining them away. Leaders like Todd Blanche.
22: Torrential rain, up to 30 inches forecast, sets off more flooding in parts of the Texas Hill Country. Dozens of floodwater rescues have saved people trapped in cars or homes. ABC News Chief Meteorologist Ginger Z.
36: There were flash flood emergencies throughout the morning in both Kendall and Kerr County, Texas. This is where this is an incredibly dangerous situation. At one point, one of the river gauges rose 16 feet in 30 minutes. That's what happens when you get 10 to 20 inches of rain in 2 days, and then on top of it, have more to come today. That level 4 out of 4 threat. This is the third day in a row of this.
22: Another day of unhealthy air to breathe for millions from the upper Midwest to the Northeast because of smoke from wildfires in Canada and Minnesota carried south. ABC's Matt Rivers.
37: The Minnesota National Guard participating in firefighting efforts. One official warns,
38: there will be some fire on the ground in some form or fashion.
1: along with smoke, until it snows.
37: Breathing in the smoky air poses a risk for sensitive groups.
22: Shoppers slowed their spending in June from May amid continuing economic uncertainty. Retail sales rose 0.2% in June, says the Commerce Department. 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
6: KOH News time is 8:02 at 71 degrees in Reno. Good morning, I'm Ryan Nutter, and here's a look at what's trending. The Lyon County Planning

0: that claim. By the way, Michigan has seen the most cases of cyclosporiasis of any state in the U.S. so far, and by a large margin. As of yesterday, more than 3,700 cases had been reported in the state of Michigan. Health officials there have said no exact source has been identified, but that, quote, current results point to lettuce or salad greens. And they noted that other food items cannot be completely ruled out, but no specific type of produce grower or supplier has been identified as the source. And although they say we do not have a definite product ID'd as the source of the outbreak, we want to let Michiganders know what we have learned so far so they can take steps to protect their families. Dr. Natasha Bagdasarian, chief of medical executive of MDHSS, said in a statement, early information has shown lettuce as a common product that regularly comes up during the investigation, and we will continue to provide updates as we learn more. KOH News Time coming up on 8:13.
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6: 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Hands-free,

0: 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Just open Translate, tap Live. 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
1: Here we choose time, 8:18. Time for another Right Now traffic update. And here he is, that little old traffic updater himself, the Sax Man.
2: The roads remain crash-free. Delays are reported on 580 southbound from Mill to McCarran Boulevard South. From the Right Now Traffic Center, I'm the Sax Man.
3: I'm Chloe Waits, Lindsay Matherly with your first alert weather forecast. We've got some sunny, dry, and warm days ahead, at least through the rest of the week and through most of the weekend. This afternoon, expect a high of 94 degrees here in Reno with mostly sunny skies and westerly winds 15 to 25 miles per hour. We'll cool down tonight with an overnight low of 61, and then tomorrow, mostly sunny, warming up to 95 degrees. The next chance for showers will arrive by early next week, and possible thunderstorms during that time as well.
1: Now 71 degrees, Carson City, and we've bumped up to 72 here at KOH Radio Center.
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5: The nation will hear from President Trump tonight in a primetime address on election integrity. The president is also meeting with new South Carolina Republican Senator Darlene Graham, the sister of the late Lindsey Graham, today at the White House. Later, he will welcome El Salvadoran President Nayib Bukele to the Oval Office. Todd Blanche is once again on Capitol Hill to give testimony as the Senate considers his nomination to be the next U.S. Attorney General. Mark Mayfield on the acting attorney general's first day in the hot seat.
6: Senator John Cornyn of Texas pressed Todd Blanche on whether he will go after the makers of a commonly used abortion pill, which is being sent through the mail to women in states where the procedure is limited.
7: This ought to be a pretty easy call because women are hurt as a result of side effects.
6: Blanche called Trump the most pro-life president in history, saying that federal health leaders are taking a hard look at the pills, but he did not go into litigation strategy. Hearings continue today. I'm Mark Mayfield.
5: There are still three boat passengers missing after a boat capsized and sank near Alcatraz in the San Francisco Bay. It comes as the Coast Guard had suspended search operations at sundown Wednesday. Officials say while they always hold out hope, search teams have covered 950 nautical miles since the incident Tuesday without finding the three people. Wildfires burning in Canada and Minnesota are affecting air quality across large sections of the U.S. Stephanie Gosk with more.
8: Heat and smoke now descending on tens of millions of Americans. In Michigan, the Mackinac Bridge, almost impossible to make out. Drivers being told to slow down to 20 miles per hour. With murky skylines from Duluth, Minnesota to Detroit and New York City.
5: Wildfire smoke can be dangerous for sensitive people like the very young, the elderly, and those with health conditions. I'm Michael Kastner.
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1: KOH News Time, 8:23. Time for another Wall Street update with John Sanchez from Sanchez Gaunt Capital Management. And this time around, we focus the spotlight on the performance of the 30 stocks inside the Dow. John, how are we doing?
11: Rachel, looks great, Russ. As far as the market itself, we're up 121 on the Dow, 0.23%. NASDAQ negative 211, and the S&P declining by 14. Dow 30 ratio 24 up, 6 down. Top three are as follows. Number one is United Health. After that strong earnings report, stock gaining 4.48%, $18.73 to $437.17. Second best is Nike, rising 3.33%, or $1.42 to $44.19 a share. And the third is Amgen, gaining 2.8%, or $10.02 to $368.34. Bottom of the list, I haven't had this one down there at the bottom, and that is Goldman Sachs, down 3.6%, $41.56 loss to $1,110.56 a share. Cisco, the second worst performer, 3.45% loss, down $3.85, $107.96. And the third is NVIDIA, pulling back 2.8%, or $5.96 to $206.45 a share. Dow's up 145, NASDAQ down 205, S&P lower by 13. I'll see you in 30 minutes to wrap it up. From the office of Sanchez Gaunt Capital Management, I'm John Sanchez, Newstalk 780 KOH.
1: Thank you, John. KOH News Time, 8:24. And this is an interesting study, and you know how much we like studies around here. Apparently, among women who had cosmetic procedures, 1 in 5 showed signs of moderate to severe risk for addictive use over their lifetime, and 15.4% within the past year. So basically, 6.8% of women showed past year signs of moderate to severe risk for addictive cosmetic procedure use. That is a rate higher than figures for gambling and gaming addiction. Among women, though those come from separate studies using different methods, but among women who had actually undergone procedures, the risk was far higher. 1 in 5 showed signs over their lifetime, and the risk climbed higher still for women who already felt bad about their bodies and leaned heavily on social media, especially when both traits appeared together. So the bottom line is here, women are likely to be more addicted to cosmetic surgery than gambling. Go figure. KOH News Time coming up on 8:25.
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1: 829, as we check right now traffic once again, here is the Saxman.
2: The roads remain crash-free. Delays are reported on 580 southbound from Plum to McCarran Boulevard south. From the Right Now Traffic Center, I'm the Saxman.
3: I'm going away to Lindsay Matherly with your First Alert weather forecast. Things are going to be pretty warm here over the next few days, at least near average, with a high of 94 degrees here in Reno, with mostly sunny skies and westerly winds today, 15 to 25 miles per hour. Tomorrow, sunny with a high of 95, and that's where we're expecting to peak on Saturday with a high of 95 here in Reno once again.
1: And right now we've got 70 degrees. Minden, Gardnerville. Carson City checking in with 72 degrees. Verdi now with 69 degrees. And we're holding 73 here at KOH Radio Center. 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Just ahead, President Trump will address the nation tonight. You can hear it live in its entirety starting at 6 here on News Talk 780 KOH. Roy O'Neill will have a preview of what we know about the speech. And he'll also take a look at how much money you need to retire comfortably. And are you on track? Just ahead.
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24: Hey, ABC News, I'm Chuck Sievertson. Gas Buddy data shows national diesel prices have just hit $5 a gallon again. Analyst Patrick DeHaan says diesel powers the trucks that move nearly everything you buy, so higher prices are likely. The national average of a gallon of regular gasoline is also inching higher at $3.94. There have been more American air attacks on Iran, and Iran has fired missiles at U.S. allies. Iran has released an American woman held there since 2024. ABC News contributor and former Defense Department official Mick Mulroy.
0: Iran doesn't do anything just for goodwill. They grab innocent people, put, you know, bogus charges against them just to hold them for political reasons. So if they released her, I think there must have been some benefit to them. We just don't know what it is.
24: Torrential rain up to 30 inches forecast sets off more flooding and high water rescues in Texas. Shoppers slowed their spending in June from May, says the Commerce Department. This is ABC News.
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19: KOH News time, 8:31, 73 degrees in Reno. Good morning, I'm Ryan Nutter, and here's what's trending. Tomorrow through Monday, southbound Pyramid Way going to be closed from Audi Boulevard to C Street and Sparks. That's a repaving and reconstruction work, according to a release yesterday from NDOT. Here's how you're impacted on the road. Southbound vehicles will be detoured via McCarran Boulevard. Business access will remain available via side streets and marked with signs. Westbound, eastbound Prater Way will remain open during the closures, and drivers are asked to leave extra time to detour around those closures. The $14 million improvement project will improve Pyramid Way for the nearly 28,000 drivers who use it daily. On Wednesday, firefighters continue to make good progress on the Twain Fire on the Plumas National Forest north of California State Highway 70 in the Feather River Canyon. Despite the not dry 90-degree weather, firefighters said the blaze is 75% contained, remains at 276 acres. Firefighters are continuing to secure the fire line and mop up the blaze that started July 11th. Cause of the fire remains under investigation. On Wednesday evening, a driver in Reno was allegedly involved in three vehicle crashes that ended in his result after his vehicle landed on its roof in the intersection of Peckham and Smith Ridge. According to RPD, the string of events started with a hit and run at Longley and South McCarran. The driver continued northbound. At Longley and Peckham, he allegedly hit a second vehicle, kept on going until a third vehicle was struck, causing his vehicle to land on its roof. REMSA treated the driver at the scene for a hand injury. They were arrested, booked, and charged with two counts of hit and run and reckless driving. The women's hockey players who took home gold for the U.S. in the Winter Olympics will march tonight in Las Vegas. It's part of a celebration of women's sports that's being organized by hip-hop star Flava Flav. At 8 p.m., the women will march down the Vegas Strip to Toshiba Plaza, where Flava Flav's group Public Enemy will perform. Wildfires burning in Canada and Minnesota are impacting the air quality across large sections of the U.S. The smoke was dense and hazy yesterday from Minnesota to Michigan and upstate New York and further into the Northeast. Today, the smoke is expected from Ohio to Wisconsin, with some possible over Philadelphia, Chicago, and Minneapolis. President Trump has met with new South Carolina Republican Senator Darlene Graham today at the White House. Graham was appointed to take over the seat of her brother, Senator Lindsey Graham, who died unexpectedly over the weekend. Trump is now welcoming El Salvadoran President Nayib Bukele to the Oval Office. The U.S. and Iran have ramped up strikes against each other. Iran state media claims U.S. military facilities in Jordan, Bahrain, and Kuwait were attacked. The U.S. conducted strikes in northern Iran earlier today, and American forces also intercepted a ship that was allegedly attempting to break the naval blockade of the Strait of Hormuz. The Senate Judiciary Committee is again listening to testimony as it considers Todd Blanche's nomination to be the next U.S. Attorney General. Yesterday, President Trump's formal personal lawyer faced tough questions from the Senate panel on issues related to the so-called anti-weaponization fund and convicted pedophile Jeffrey Epstein. Blanche has served as acting attorney general since Trump fired Pam Bondi back in April. White House Press Secretary Karoline Leavitt returns to the podium today. She'll be giving her first scheduled briefing since taking maternity leave in April. She'll likely take questions on everything from Iran to the midterm elections. And the cause of death for actor Sam Neill is being revealed. A representative says the 78-year-old died of pneumonia. His manager said Neill had successfully beaten a rare form of blood cancer before becoming ill once again. The star of Jurassic Park died earlier this week, surrounded by family in Sydney, Australia. Your next news update coming up at 9 o'clock, but you can always find the latest headlines on our website at kkoh.com. KOH News Time, approaching 8:36. Right now, traffic and weather together time with an update from the Saxman.
2: Well, crashes or major slowdowns reported in and around the Spaghetti Bowl or on either major freeway. From the Right Now Traffic Center, I'm the Saxman.
3: A
4: I'm Bella Waite to Lindsay Matherly with your First Alert weather forecast. Things are going to be pretty warm here over the next few days, at least near average, with a high of 94 degrees here in Reno, with mostly sunny skies and westerly winds today, 15 to 25 miles per hour. Tomorrow, sunny with a high of 95, and that's where we're expecting to peak on Saturday with a high of 95 here in Reno once again.
1: And right now, as we check our strategically placed thermometers in our areas of dominant interest, we've got 70 degrees, Minden, Gardnerville, Virginia City checking with 68 degrees. Carson City now with 72, and we're holding 73 degrees here at KOH Radio Center. 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

0: what all the excitement is about here. 8:37, good morning and happy Thursday, the 16th of, yes, woohoo to you too there. 16th of July, I'm Ross Mitchell, and we thank you for joining us here on News Talk 780 KOH. So here's a question. Think back to the last several decades of movie stars. They tended to have pretty unique looks. Al Pacino, Sylvester Stallone, Meryl Streep, Nicolas Cage, Christopher Walken, Samuel L. Jackson, Sandra Bullock. Now, there was a time when celebrities didn't all share a certain look, as they seem to do now. Have you noticed that? In fact, I have trouble watching certain shows because I can't keep the characters apart. They all look the same. But a writer at The Hollywood Reporter thinks that's changing, and today's stars all have a sameness to them. The writer calls it Instagram face or slop face. And here's where the blame lies. Quoting, the homogenization of Hollywood beauty standards is the result of decisions by the gatekeepers of stardom, as well as by stars themselves, who urge plastic surgeons, cosmetic dentists, and dermatologists to achieve on-trend looks they hope will benefit or extend their careers. Now, some of it could be our fault, as our rude social media comments push celebrities to change their looks. The author calls Rachel McAdams brave for keeping her beauty marks. And she adds, quote, when was the last time you saw a star under 40 with less than perfect teeth? What about a bald spot or a large nose? How about a lead actress in a movie with a BMI over 30? Or a shirtless leading actor without washboard abs? There you have it. They're becoming pretty much interchangeable these days. Meanwhile, would this scare you when you were a kid? In New York, a school district will deploy a humanoid robot teacher this fall. Now, if your child isn't having nightmares about robots yet, they might after they go to this school. Apparently, the Salamanca City Central School District in western New York will deploy a new kind of teacher to greet students this fall, a full-on humanoid robot named Sally. Now, Sally won't replace the classroom teacher, programmed to provide learning support to both students and educators, so kind of like a teacher's aide. And they won't use students' names. Kids will have numbers, and they'll say, hello, Miss Sally, I'm student number whatever. And Sally would say something like, hey, we were talking about this yesterday. Do you want to continue that conversation? So we'll just see how well that goes over. If I were a child and walked in, I'd scare the heck out of me. So, 840 News Talk 780K, which we are joined by national correspondent Rory O'Neill to give us a preview of the president's speech, which will be heard in its entirety starting at 6 here on News Talk 780KH. And when it comes to retirement, do you have enough? Let's first start saying good morning, Rory. And what's the president likely to speak about tonight?
1: Hey, Ross. Well, hopefully that AI teacher, by the way, is more on time than I am. Sorry about that.
0: <It's> but, It happens, I know.
1: Oh, my gosh. Yeah, the president is expected to talk a lot about election security and, as he said, other issues. So we assume he means Iran and the economy and some other outstanding things there. But a big focus on election security, likely the passage of the Save America Act. That's the voting act that would require voter ID and proof of citizenship and other things that's been stuck in Congress. It's passed the House. Still doesn't seem to have the votes to go through the Senate. And there are reports that the president tonight could outline some new evidence he has about China, quote unquote, meddling in prior U.S. elections. So a lot of curiosity. Is the president going to talk more about 2020 or election security as we see the midterm elections just a few months away?
0: All right, and I believe the last time he addressed the nation like this was on April 1st, correct?
1: That seems about right. Yeah, and you know, we were asking the White House Press Secretary, Caroline Leavitt, yesterday, what's he going to say tonight? And she wouldn't say much, just, you know, tune in. And now we are expecting a White House press briefing around 1 o'clock Eastern time. Maybe we'll get some more clues in a couple of hours.
0: Yeah, I was thinking last time around, gee, April Fool's Day and the president's addressing the nation. Maybe that's not the best day to do so. Meanwhile, let's take a look at how much people need to retire, and not just retire, but retire comfortably. And are most people on track or not?
1: Well, the question is actually interesting because it asks people what they think they'll need to retire. This is a survey from Schroders, the global investment firm. They're not saying you need this much. What they're saying is, how much do you think you're going to need to retire comfortably? And believe it or not, the answer is actually lower than what it was last year.
0: Really?
1: So for this year, they're figuring $1.2 million is the magic number. Last year, the survey showed that they wanted $1.4 million in the bank. What's interesting, even at 1.2, half the people in the survey said they expect to have less than $500,000 in the bank when they actually retire. So the majority don't think they're going to make it to that $1.2 million goal. And 24% said they'll probably have less than $250,000 saved.
0: So are these people, is that based on the fact that you have no income, you know, nothing coming in, or, you know, you've got this pile of money and it's going to last you for however many years?
1: Well, right. I think it's a combination of asking them, you know, considering what you have, what do you think you're going to need when you add it in with Social Security? And I think people think, if I've got $1.2 million in the bank, maybe it makes 8 or 10% a year. If I can bring home $100,000 plus whatever Social Security right. provides, you know, and then not touch the principal, I think people think that's the way to go. But couple of quick notes. One, a third of the people in this survey have more credit card debt than retirement savings. How about that? There's your
0: wow.
1: red flag for you.
0: Wow.
1: Yeah. A third, I'll say it again, a third have more credit card debt than retirement savings. And then this idea of don't worry. Look, if you're like, oh my gosh, I'm way behind, I'm nowhere near that. That's not they're trying to say to you, don't worry about that number. Worry about getting in the good habits that set you on that path.
0: Right.
1: That with time, if you've got time, you'll get there, but it's more important to do the things you need to do now, because it's easier to scrimp and save now than when you're 82 years old and trying to scrimp and save, and the money just isn't there. So try to set it aside now. Time is your friend.
0: And I would think that one of the first things you might want to do is try and get that credit card debt paid off before you retire as well.
1: Yeah, absolutely. You know, obviously, because look, and that 1 point, that number, it's all over the map, right? If we're talking San Francisco, New York City, you're going to need more than that. But if you're in the fields of Iowa and Nebraska, yeah, that number might be even high. So you've really got to figure out what's your situation, what's your health, homeownership, et cetera.
0: Right, or Laurel, Mississippi, for example. All right.
1: There you go.
0: Rory, thanks for joining us this morning. Have a great day, and we'll talk to you again soon. Take care.
1: Talk to you tomorrow, Ross.
0: You got it. National correspondent Rory O'Neill for us in Orlando, Florida. 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
0: 848, and congratulations to Teresa Hildebrand, who was our designated caller and picks up that silver proof quarter, courtesy of the Reno Coin Show. Again, that's tomorrow and Saturday at the Jay Resort. These are real 90% silver quarters, too, by the way. KOH News Time, 8:48, and time now to shine the comedy spotlight on comedian Mike Birbiglia, talking about technology and how it has moved too fast for his parents.
12: I think there's too many cameras right now. Like, you go to buy something, everything's also a camera. They'll be like, it's also a camera. I'm like, I just wanted a grapefruit. They're like, it's a camera grapefruit. You take pictures of yourself eating the grapefruit, and then you eat the camera, you poop the pictures. Oh my God, that is the opposite of what I wanted. My dad always wants me to fix his computer, but I don't know anything about computers. I'm just under the age of 100, so he thinks I'm great. He's like, you're good. You should be a computer programmer. I'm like, you're bad. You should be a caveman. And my mom is ridiculous. It's a true story. I had her fax me something. She called me up and said, could you fax that back? That's my only copy. That actually happened. I don't even know how she thought the machine worked. Like the paper goes through the air, or it's like the drive-through, the bank, and it goes through that see-through tubing, and there's fax machine tubing all over the country, and if they see you have a dog, they put a bone in there.
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0: Right now, traffic on KOH at 8:50, 10 before 9. Here's the Saxman.
13: There's still no crashes or major slowdowns reported in and around the Spaghetti Bowl or on either major freeway. From the Right Now Traffic Center, I'm the Saxman.
14: Good morning, I'm KOH's Lindsay Matherly with your First Alert weather forecast. We are expecting mostly sunny skies today with temperatures warming up to near average all the way to 94 degrees here in Reno. Tonight, overnight low of 61, and then tomorrow, mostly sunny with a high of 95. Winds will be picking up in the afternoon with westerly winds 15 to 25 miles per hour. And then we're expecting dry conditions here in Reno through the weekend with a chance for some more showers and thunderstorms arriving by next week.
0: And right now, Carson City checking in with 73 degrees. Warming up in Cold Springs now 72. Virginia City up the Comstock 71 degrees. And we're holding a sweltering 74 here at KOH Radio Center.
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0: 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As our Newswatch continues with Michael Kastner.
15: The nation will hear from President Trump tonight in a primetime address on election integrity. The president is also meeting with new South Carolina Republican Senator Darlene Graham the sister of the late Lindsey Graham, today at the White House. Later, he will welcome El Salvadoran President Nayib Bukele to the Oval Office. Todd Blanche is once again on Capitol Hill to give testimony as the Senate considers his nomination to be the next U.S. Attorney General. Mark Mayfield on the acting Attorney General's first day in the hot seat.
16: Senator John Cornyn of Texas pressed Todd Blanche on whether he will go after the makers of a commonly used abortion pill, which is being sent through the mail to women in states where the procedure is limited.
17: This ought to be a pretty easy call because women are hurt as a result of side effects.
16: Blanche called Trump the most pro-life president in history, saying that federal health leaders are taking a hard look at the pills, but he did not go into litigation strategy. Hearings continue today. I'm Mark Mayfield.
15: There are still three boat passengers missing after a boat capsized and sank near Alcatraz in the San Francisco Bay. It comes as the Coast Guard had suspended search operations at sundown Wednesday. Officials say while they always hold out hope, search teams have covered 950 nautical miles since the incident Tuesday without finding the three people. Wildfires burning in Canada and Minnesota are affecting air quality across large sections of the U.S. Stephanie Gosk with more.
18: Heat and smoke now descending on tens of millions of Americans. In Michigan, the Mackinac Bridge, almost impossible to make out. Drivers being told to slow down to 20 miles per hour. With murky skylines from Duluth, Minnesota to Detroit and New York City.
15: Wildfire smoke can be dangerous for sensitive people like the very young, the elderly, and those with health conditions. I'm Michael Kahn.
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0: KOH News Time, 8:54, as we check in with John Sanchez and a look at how Wall Street is wrapping up the 8 o'clock hour of trading. John, any major progress?
9: No, not at all, Ross. We're kind of stuck in the mud here. Been stuck with a, between a 80 to about 120-point gain on the Dow throughout the morning. Right now we're midstream, up 105, just a 0.20% loss. Nasdaq's selling has somewhat subsided to kind of just holding steady here with a loss of 163.62% decline, and the S&P down 8 points at a level of 7,563. All right, we had retail sales check in early this morning at 5:30, up 0.2% month over month. This was June's report. That was in line with expectation. On the labor front, things nice and quiet, down 8,000 filings for the state unemployment benefit on the initial claims. The number only 208,000, very, very low. And on the continuing claims, down 16,000 to 1,805,000. Oil prices have now gone negative, down 19 cents, $79.41 a barrel. Gold down $38.20, $4,013.50 an ounce. And we're up just 3 basis points still on the 10-year at a yield of 4.57. Dow's up 79, NASDAQ negative 183, S&P lower by 12. I'll be back at 1 o'clock for the closing numbers, 3 o'clock for the show. Have a great day, Ross. From the office of Sanchez Gaunt Capital Management, I'm John Sanchez, News Talk 780 KOH.
0: So, John, is J.B. Hunt still doing pretty well?
9: I'm just curious. Me off guard.
0: I am sorry.
9: You know, no. That's quite okay. Just bear with me a second. It's not on my normal screen here.
0: Well, while you look for that...
9: Yep, up $18.93, 6.85% gain. So, right. Yeah, keep playing that song. That's good luck right there. Let her drift.
0: You got it. Thank you, sir. Have a great day, sir.
9: You too.

0: through my mind.
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2: Right now, traffic on KOH 858. Here is the track, the Zaxman.
3: Keep your eyes peeled for a crash with an injury reported east of Sparks at USA Parkway and 80 eastbound from the Right Now Traffic Center. I'm the Zaxman.
4: I'm Chloe to Lindsay Matherly with your First Alert weather forecast. We've got some sunny, dry, and warm days ahead, at least through the rest of the week and through most of the weekend. This afternoon, expect a high of 94 degrees here in Reno with mostly sunny skies and westerly winds 15 to 25 miles per hour. We'll cool down tonight with an overnight low of 61, and then tomorrow, mostly sunny, warming up to 95 degrees. The next chance for showers will arrive by early next week and possible thunderstorms during that time as well.
2: Now, 70, Minden, Gardnerville. Carson City checking it with 73 degrees. Cold Springs now at 72, and we bumped up to 74 here at KOH Radio Center. KOH News Time, 8:58, and that's time to clear the deck and make way for The Vince Show. As we ask the proverbial question, did you know there are no native squirrels in Australia or New Zealand? Humans have introduced a small species, but they're rare to see in Australia because they've been very strict about controlling and eradicating them. Speaking of Australia, did you know... Well, we're not going to go there, but female kangaroos have three of these. I'm going to tell you what they are. Did you know there were six World War II casualties in the continental U.S.? Japan sent about 9,000 balloon bombs towards the U.S., and one made it to Oregon, exploded, and actually killed six people. Brian knew that. And tiny flies pollinate cocoa trees. So without flies, there wouldn't be any chocolate. And then after you make the chocolate, they come and sit on your cup and drink it all up. Armed with that pertinent info, go well, and Ryan will see you tomorrow morning at 5 if he hosts in for me. Have a great day.
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6: From ABC News, I'm Michelle Franzen. Severe storms in Texas leading to mass evacuations and water rescues. Life-threatening flash floods impacting communities in Hill Country devastated last year from deadly flooding. Here's ABC's Jim Ryan.
7: During the flooding of July 4th, 2025, the town of Comfort was inundated when the Guadalupe River was driven out of its banks by heavy rain upstream. Now, after days of heavy storms, the Guadalupe River is raging again, and the National Weather Service is warning of what it calls a large and deadly flood wave roaring toward Kerrville and Comfort.
6: Extreme heat combined with drifting smoke from hundreds of Canada wildfires leading to bad air quality again for parts of the U.S. ABC's Matt Rivers is in New Jersey.
8: Millions of Americans under dangerous air quality alerts from the upper Midwest to the Northeast. As firefighters battle more than 180 wildfires in Ontario, Canada. Skies in Boston looking apocalyptic.
9: Breathing's a little bit more strained than normal.
8: Smoke also spreading from fires burning in Minnesota's Superior National Forest, forcing evacuations.
6: Hostilities between the U.S. and Iran continuing to escalate. ABC's James Longman says the Strait of Hormuz remains at the center.
10: A U.S. aircraft attacked a tanker trying to make port at Karg Island. That is the Iranian oil terminal in the Persian Gulf. CENTCOM says that it gave this tanker multiple warnings and it did not heed them. This is in breach of the blockade that the U.S. currently has on Iranian ports.
6: Tonight, President Trump will deliver a primetime speech. Sources tell ABC News he will use the address to detail information recently received from the Office of the Acting Director of National Intelligence related to the 2020 election. Sources familiar with the matter tell ABC News federal investigators with the Commodity Futures Trading Commission have found the president's longtime teleprompter operator believed to have made tens of thousands of dollars placing bets on a State of the Union speech.
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17: KOH News Time, 9:03, 75 degrees in Reno. Good morning, I'm Ryan Nutter. Here's what's trending. The Elephant Fire is now 31% contained as it burns across the border in Northern California. Northwest of Reno, the wildfire is now over 13,000 acres. It's burning on steep hillsides that have a large amount of dry fuels. All evacuation warnings and orders are now over. There's still no word on what might have started the fire on Saturday. NV Energy is issuing $63 million in refunds after the utility said it overcharged customers. The billing mistakes affected over 45,000 customers, and the inaccurate billing goes back as far as 2002. The refunds will be applied automatically to upcoming bills. A new report is detailing the tourism decline that Las Vegas experienced last year. The 2025 visitor numbers dropped by 7.5%. Last year's visitors spent $4.3 billion less than they did in 2024. The Las Vegas Convention and Visitors Authority says 2025 was Southern Nevada's slowest year since the pandemic of 21. President Trump is set to address the nation tonight in primetime in what he's calling one of the most important speeches of his presidency. Trump has provided very few details about what he plans to unveil, but suggested it will focus on free and fair elections. While speaking in the Oval Office on Tuesday, the president called for America to shape up and touted tonight's address as a very big announcement. You'll hear that address tonight at 6 on KOH. First-time requests for unemployment benefits experienced a big drop last week. The Labor Department says it received 208,000 initial filings in the week ending July 11th. That's 8,000 less than the week prior. Majority of analysts believe today's number would come in at right around 218,000. And the cause of death for actor Sam Neill is being revealed. A representative says the 78-year-old died of pneumonia. His manager said Neill had successfully beaten a rare form of blood cancer before becoming ill once again. Right now, traffic and weather together time here on News Talk 780 KOH with an update from the Saxman.
3: You still need to be on the lookout for a crash with an injury reported east of Sparks at USA Parkway and 80 eastbound. From the Right Now Traffic Center, I'm the Saxman.
17: Thank you, Saxman. Your weather forecast for today, sunny skies, warm temps, highs in the mid-90s, overnight lows tonight, low 60s, back into the mid-90s for Friday, Saturday, and Sunday. Temps right now around our area include 74 in Carson City and 75 here at Radio Center. 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

0: Yeah, the Department of War put out a Sean Parnell, who is the spokesman for the Department of War, the assistant to the Secretary of War for Public Affairs, put out a graphic today of that that Blue Angel jet flying so fast past those beachgoers, and you can see the belly of the jet, and right underneath it in big bold letters it says "Carry On, Patriots." And then Pete Hegseth posts, "The flyovers will continue until morale improves." I love that it's a scandal that Americans got to see something awesome. I love that it's a scandal that we have Blue Angels pilots pulling off death-defying stunts for the American public to see. Pretty, I think it's awesome. I just think it's the coolest thing imaginable. And man, those guys, they get so close.
1: They used to come to a right over a lake that I used to live in Irving, and they would I couldn't see the air show itself, but they would fly, come around, fly right over my house, and it was just, I'm getting goosebumps now just thinking about it. That's how amazing it is.
0: It's truly amazing. It's truly amazing. They put so many hours in, so much practice in to doing this well. Obviously, you have to. Safety is of paramount importance, but you're watching these guys. They're flying just feet away from each other in this tight formation. They do this like tight diamond formation, and they'll fly, and they're not just flying in a straight line. They're turning in the air as they do this diamond formation. They're all keeping a close eye on one another. It's a very impressive operation they've got going on. And I remember some of these air shows when I was working in radio in North Carolina, doing local news coverage there. One of the cool things was before an air show, they would often have a media day where they'd let people, they'd bring members of the media into each of the various aircraft and let them do a ride along. The Blue Angels were reserved for all the television people, so I never got to do a Blue Angel. I wanted to, boy, I really wanted to. But they put all the TV guys on the Blue Angels and fly them around to promote the air show. I got in, somebody, I forget this, I got into like an old Russian jet, Jim. Somebody, it was like a private owner. He owned like a Russian training jet. And they said, "Would you like to be in that?" I was like, "I'd like to be in any jet. Can I be in that jet?" So as I'm walking towards the jet, the pilot says, "Okay, put this in your shirt." He stuffed a barf bag in my shirt, and the top of it peeking out, he goes, "That stays there for the whole flight. If you need it, use it. And when we turn hard, clench every muscle or else you're going to black out." All right, let's go. More ahead on the Vince Show.
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19: KKOH Reno. KBUL HD2. From ABC News, I'm Michelle Franzen. The longtime teleprompter operator for President Trump facing allegations he profited off the speeches by placing bets on the prediction market, Kaushi.
20: When President Donald Trump approached the podium to deliver his State of the Union address in February, one of the few people who knew what he was about to say was allegedly setting himself up to profit from the president's words. Gabriel Perez, a technical assistant to the president who's been operating Trump's teleprompter since 2016, is in talks with federal regulators to settle allegations that he used inside knowledge of more than a dozen of the president's speeches to win more than $100,000 on prediction market Kalshi, sources told ABC News. Kalshi's lawyers said they referred the suspicious trades to regulators, and the White House says Perez is fully cooperating. Peter Haralambos, ABC News.
19: Renewed strikes between the U.S. and Iran continuing. The U.S. targeting ships trying to reach Iranian ports. Iran also targeting U.S. assets in the region. A stalemate in the strait leading to uncertainty. ABC News contributor and former Defense Department official Mick Mulroy has more.
21: So it's 21% of the world's energy supply, and that matters to every country. Yes, the United States gets less of our energy from the region, but when there's less energy around the world and everybody pays more. We've already seen that with gas prices. The other part of this, there's many key minerals that come out of this region, including 30% of what we use to produce food.
19: Residents in Hill Country in Texas on high alert today. Massive floods triggering evacuations and some water rescues. ABC's Faith Abube is in Kerrville.
22: The river is quietly in the middle, usually. I'm being told that usually there are about maybe 2,000 cubic feet of water moving through the river per second. Today, at the height of it, it was about 215,000 cubic feet of water per second moving. We've been getting emergency alerts nonstop.
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25: KOH News time is 10:03, 80 degrees in Reno. Good morning, I'm Ryan Nutter, and here's what's trending. A project to reduce fire fuels in the Incline Village area is entering its second phase. The Worm Project is named for the long, narrow shape of the 176.5-acre treatment area. According to the North Lake Tahoe Fire Protection District, work includes thinning understory vegetation and removing smaller trees. The first phase was completed last year. Phase two of the project is set to begin Monday and is expected to wrap up in September. Funded through multiple partnerships, including grants from the state of Nevada and the U.S. Forest Service. Lake Mead is less than 2 feet from its all-time low, according to a Bureau of Reclamation report released yesterday, with projections showing the reservoir could fall to historic lows within the next year, threatening water supplies and power generation across the region. The report projects Lake Mead could drop to approximately 1,040 feet above sea level later this summer, which would be the lowest level recorded since the reservoir was first filled in the 1930s. Levels are then projected to fall further to around 1,015 feet by next summer. From tomorrow through Monday, southbound Pyramid Way will be closed from Audi to C Street and Sparks. They're doing repaving and reconstruction work. You're impacted in these ways. Southbound vehicles will be detoured via McCarran Boulevard. Business access will remain available via side streets marked with signs. Westbound, eastbound Prater Way going to remain open during the closures. The $14 million improvement project will improve Pyramid Way for the nearly 28,000 drivers who use it daily. Back in 2010, the road was fully repaved with minor resurfacing in some areas more recently. Right now, traffic and weather together. Brought to you by All Hours Air right now on Newstalk 780 KOH. Our first trouble spot is a motorist assist in Reno, I-80 East at Keystone Avenue. This is eastbound east of. And also in Reno, a vehicle accident property damage, Mount Rose Highway and Thomas Creek Road, that is northbound south of. Your weather forecast for today calling for mostly sunny skies. We're going to be in the mid-90s for the next several days, which is great. Overnight lows in the low to mid-60s. And temps around the area right now include 75 in Virginia City, 80 in Carson, and 80 here at Radio Center. 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

0: assassination attempts on a sitting president, and the murder of the greatest conservative activist of a generation, a man who happened to also be a husband and the father of two young children, shot and killed while speaking to a crowd of students.
1: Celebrated by the left. It is long overdue for people in positions of power to speak honestly about this problem. God bless Marco Rubio for doing it today. We have a lot more from him and the administration ahead on The Vince Show.
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0: This is a distinctive and unique evil. It has always been driven by a hatred, above all else, a hatred for civilization itself. It is a revolt of the worst against the best, a revolt of the weak and the cowardly against the strong and the good. It is perpetrated by those who cannot build, who cannot create,
1: destroyers,
0: who cannot achieve great things, and take their revenge upon the world for their own inadequacy by seeking to destroy those who can. This is what radical leftism is. It may wear various different slogans and ideologies across place and time. They can call themselves anti-capitalist or anti-imperialist or communist or anarchist or Marxist, but the fundamental character is always the same. It's always the same. It is a poisonous resentment cloaked in the language of equality and justice and liberation, an overwhelming need to tear down what greater men have built, to wreck what is beautiful and what is right on behalf of people who are only filled with ugliness and have nothing else to offer the world. Through violence and through terror, they once again seek to impose their ugliness on all of us.
1: Hear, hear. Secretary Rubio making... This is an historic speech. This is legendary stuff from Secretary Rubio. Now, I'll add that it wasn't always this way for these lefties. These are human beings, crafted in the image and likeness of God. They have souls. They have human potential. It wasn't always this way that they would live a life of destruction, of inadequacy, of insecurity, of resentment. They're people who have been full of potential that's been squandered. How does that happen? Sometimes they do it on their own. Sometimes, and oftentimes, they're trained into it. They've become convinced by our institutions that they're nothing more than victims, that they will never achieve anything in life, that they don't even have to work for it, that their condition in life is predestined. These are the kinds of poisonous lies that fill the heads of way too many of these lemmings. And then they turn around and commit these horrific acts of terrorism against decent people, against people who just want order, who just want to take care of their kids, grow up in a safe community. And we have to put an end to it. And putting an end to it means being honest about what we're confronting. There's a lot of people who have been misled here. A lot of people whose minds have been poisoned by the institutions of the left. It doesn't have to be that way. It doesn't. But we have to confront this problem. We have to root this cancer out. And Secretary Rubio doing a great job on that today. Stephen Miller also spoke today. Scott Bessent, the Treasury Secretary, spoke today. Perhaps you may not remember. I certainly had to be reminded of it today. Do you remember that Scott Bessent was the target of an assassination attempt at the beginning of the administration? Secretary of the Treasury, Scott Bessent was the target of an assassination attempt that was thwarted, thank God. But he brings this up today, too, saying this is ever present. This is happening all the time. You know, we've heard about it. We know about it in some really extreme cases with the presidents. Think about how many assassination attempts are thwarted that we never hear about. We've got so much more to get to on another busy day here on The Vince Show.
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1: A big summit today on the resurgence of political terrorism at the hands of the global left, including right here in the United States of America. Marco Rubio giving an historic speech on that subject today, I think it's safe to say. Among the people who had a chance to address the assembled 65 national delegations from around the world was Stephen Miller, who is himself a great orator. He's got a lot of really important things to say, says them so smartly. Here he is describing some of the manifestations of left-wing terrorism we've seen. Listen.
8: And the leftist justifies this violence to himself by saying that they alone are the arbiters of what is right or wrong. Not the law, not history, not civilization, not public opinion.
1: That's right.
8: Certainly not God. The leftist assumes for himself judge, jury, executioner. But let's not pretend for a moment that these radical leftists, these terrorists, are operating from a place of sincere political conviction. Sure, there are plenty of useful idiots that they use who may believe these discredited ideologies. The leftist is fundamentally motivated by envy, by hatred, by jealousy. The leftist looks at what is beautiful and what is good and what is natural and is filled with envy and hatred. The leftist looks at a perfect family with the perfect life and a perfect job and perfect kids that goes to church every Sunday and is filled with a feeling of inadequacy and jealousy, and they covet, and they turn those emotions ultimately into a desire to subjugate, to oppress, and to inflict pain and suffering.
1: You know, I would say it goes beyond just envy and hatred. I also think it's fear. I think there's a fear of the eternal that's built into this. You know, when we see beautiful things and we have this shared experience that crosses languages, you don't even have to speak the same language to detect that something is beautiful, right? You observe it. It speaks to your humanity in a way that language cannot. You see a beautiful mountainside, or you see a waterfall, or you see a beautiful sunset, or a gorgeous piece of architecture, or an incredible painting. Those things speak to the human soul in a way that language itself can't even accomplish. Why is that? What is that? Why does beauty even mean anything to you? Why does it resonate within you at all? Why do you see something and you go, man, I love when I'm observing? What is that about? And this, the wisdom of the ages has told us, it speaks to an eternal truth. The very existence of God, of our Creator. That's what beauty does. It's a language that speaks to us in a way that English can't even achieve, or any other spoken language. And attacks on things that are beautiful are attacks of resentment against eternity. There's a fear that there is order, that there is a creator, that there is a virtue by which you're supposed to live your life. The left is leading an attack on eternity. Under this delusional belief that they are God, this is actually what the gender debate is often about at its core. It's about the extent to which you can supplant the eternal and say, you know what? I'm the creator of reality. I get to decide whether or not I'm a male or a female. I get to decide who lives or dies. I get to decide when I die. You see this thing, medical assistance in death, they call it. It's a euphemism for assisted suicide, for homicide, for having medical people instead of rendering medicine. They kill. That's what that is. The left justifies it. Their view is that we get to play God. We get to decide. Because there is no God. That's at its core what it's about. It's a fear of the eternal. So in addition to envy and inadequacy and all these other elements that supercharge the violence of the left, I think at its core there's also a fear that they're wrong. Because they are.
8: It's not a coincidence that when you look at these violent Antifa demonstrations, you see any photograph of those who were assembled. To be blunt, not one of the people that is demonstrating looks like a normal person. Not one looks normal. They're all deformed in some way in their appearance, in their dress, in their mannerism. Why is that? Why, if you look at two photographs and you see a normal American street, you see an Antifa protest, why do the people that are violently demonstrating, why is there not one normal-looking person among them? Every one of them, through the course of their life and their decisions, has scarred their body and their appearance in many different ways, to the point in which their outer appearance becomes a manifestation of their inner hatred.
1: They're rejecting order. They're rejecting human relationships. They're rejecting the connections that bind us together. It's a rebellion against order.
8: Trust your instincts. To all people and across all civilizations, you know what normal is. You know what beautiful is. You know what good is. You know that families are right. You know that children are precious and beautiful and must be protected. You know that the criminal and the junkie and the predator is a threat to normal, healthy living. This is so much deeper than issues about taxation and regulation, although they're incredibly important. It's about normal, healthy, ordered living.
1: All right, so a smart assessment here from Stephen Miller, who is looking at all of this. Now, in addition, we had Scott Bessent today, who was detailing the threats against him that far too many of us had forgotten all about. I'll admit, I'd forgotten about this. This comes to us from the very early days of the administration, when Scott Bessent has to remind everyone that he was the target of an assassination attempt. Here he is. Listen.
0: But I'm going to remind everyone in this room and all the media that I was the subject of an assassination attempt February 2024 by an addled left-wing activist 2 hours after being sworn into my job. So any of you who want to report that this is a fiction and does not exist, be there for the sentencing this August. So, good morning. Thank you, Secretary Rubio.
1: Be there for the sentencing. It's coming. Now, why would the left target Scott Bessent? What would that be about? Scott Bessent, by the left standards, should be celebrated. Why is that? Scott Bessent is the highest-ranking openly gay official to have ever served in the United States government as Treasury Secretary. That's true. Wouldn't the left be celebrating that? Now, if it were an Obama presidency or a Biden presidency, this would be cause for celebration. They'd actually probably rename Pride Month for a year in honor of Scott Bessent, right? Scott Bessent Pride Month, maybe they'd call it. Or something. But that detail never comes up in media coverage, does it? No, I never see that at all. It's funny, I interviewed Scott Bessent early in the administration. I asked him about it, and he was laughing. He was just like, yeah, they've thrown me out of the club. Not allowed. But by these like sort of frivolous things, that's how they would measure somebody in terms of their value. And here, Scott Bessent is the target of left-wing assassination attempts. A Massachusetts man pled guilty this March, a couple months ago, in charges related to attempting to assassinate Scott Bessent at the U.S. Capitol. The guy's name was Ryan Michael English. He's a young man, 24 years old, of Massachusetts. He pled guilty to charges related to the attempt to assassinate cabinet member nominee Scott Bessent and carrying a dangerous weapon on the grounds of the Capitol. That was an announcement from U.S. Attorney Jeanine Pirro, D.C. U.S. Attorney Jeanine Pirro. English pled guilty before the U.S. District Judge Contreras to one count of unlawful receipt, possession, and or transfer of a firearm, and one count of carrying a firearm, dangerous weapon, explosive, or incendiary device on the grounds of the U.S. Capitol. His sentencing is set for August 14th in the morning. It was January 27th of 2025, 3:12 p.m. in the afternoon. English approached a U.S. Capitol police officer near the south door of the Capitol building, where he stated, "I'd like to turn myself in." So he lost his nerve, basically. He was going to attempt an assassination here. Scott Bessent lost his nerve, turns himself in, which is good. That's a good outcome to this case. Horrifying that it got this far. English further admitted to possessing a knife and two Molotov cocktails. Officers searched English and recovered a folding knife as well as two improvised incendiary devices from inside the pockets of English's jacket. The devices were constructed of 50 milliliter bottles of vodka with a gray cloth affixed to their tops. Police recovered a green lighter from another pocket. During the search, English allegedly confessed to being at the Capitol to kill a presidential nominee whose confirmation vote was scheduled that day before the Senate. Police recovered a note to a roommate in a pocket that said, quote, "This is terrible, but I can't do nothing while Nazis kill my sisters. I'm so sorry for lying and plotting and lying," end quote. English admitted to traveling to the District of Columbia with the intention of killing a government official or burning down a think tank based in Washington, D.C. So how many of these don't we know about? How often is this happening and you don't know about it at all? Here's something. This was all public, and it was the kind of thing that probably evaded your detection. It certainly was not something that I recalled until Scott Bessent brings it up today. You know, I was targeted in an assassination attempt. He's not alone. A lot of these Trump officials, you hear every so often, they've got to have Secret Service protection. It's unusual in the past. Not everyone had Secret Service protection. You didn't need to do that. It was usually just the president and some immediate family members. But the president can extend Secret Service protection to other people in the White House and the executive branch, and they're having to do that. Just this week, Supreme Court justices were asking for more funding from Congress to stop left-wing terrorists from killing them. Now, of course, the news media didn't address the issue of left-wing terrorism, but that's what this is about. Justice Brett Kavanaugh survived a left-wing assassination attempt. A guy showed up inside of his house with murder implements in order to try and stop the Dobbs decision that was leaked before it came out, no doubt to inspire this kind of menacing attack. Amy Coney Barrett, just weeks ago, was the almost victim of a swatting attempt. Luckily, her protection communicating with local cops was able to prevent a SWAT team from banging through her door and shooting anybody on the inside, anticipating that there was an active shooting going on inside the house. This is left-wing terrorism. This is left-wing terrorism. And I said earlier this week, when we talked about Amy Coney Barrett, I don't want the solution to be, well, we'll just have to spend a lot more taxpayer money. Well, we're going to have to hire a lot more cops. Well, we're going to have a lot more security. Well, we're going to have to create more distance between the leaders of our country and the people of the United States. No, that's not the solution to this. That's no solution at all. That just allows the problem to continue to fester. That creates more distrust and distance. That is not healthy for the country. What would be healthy is to confront the left-wing terrorism, the ideology, the people who breathe life into it head on. To stop it. To negate the need for more cops, more protection, more security, more Secret Service, more protection for Supreme Court justices. Restoring a trustworthy society, a high trust society. Or in the words of one president, making America great again. More ahead on The Vince Show.
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1: You know this expression, fake news? You're familiar with it? So I'm going to give you a perfect example of it. You ready? The President of the United States has not yet given the speech on election integrity tonight. The contents of the speech have not yet been delivered. Yet the media is already casting the speech as a massive waste of time. That this is just a grievance supported by nothing. That he's got his eye off the ball. That this is at the expense of the American people. Why is he engaging in conspiracy theories? This is the frame already. He hasn't even given the address yet. Listen to this. There's an NBC reporter mixing it up with Caroline Leavitt here just minutes ago, doing that same fake news song and dance.
9: To the degree that this speech tonight is about elections past, not elections upcoming, the 2020 election has had dozens of recounts, lawsuits, audits. 2024 election, widely believed to be safe and secure. There's not really any question about that. A lot of people
19: look at
9: this.
19: Because it was too big to rig.
9: Well, I think a lot of people look at this.
19: There's a massive amount of votes for this president. That's why he's in the Oval Office right now.
9: No one disputes that. And there were a significant amount of votes for Joe Biden, who won in 2020. I mean, I think the question is, why is the president unable to let this go?
1: What a question from a credulous lickspittle for the Democrat left. A guy who discounts any of your concerns. He's like, there's no debate about any of this, he says, when there's massive debate around all of it. He's foreclosing on it. He's using the voice of God. He's telling you have no idea what you're talking about. He's a lefty.
19: Well, first of all, Garrett, I think part of the problem is that the media has refused to acknowledge that tens of millions of Americans across the country share the concerns of this president about the sanctity of our elections. And your premise of your question,
1: yes,
19: you're jumping ahead to a conclusion in this speech before even hearing it yourself.
1: That's
19: I
1: right.
19: think that everyone should tune in tonight, including the people in this room, and you should report on the president's speech and the findings that he is going to reveal in this speech with a little bit of honesty and a little bit of integrity, because it will shock you if you have an honest eye listening to the president tonight, and everything he is saying will be backed by facts and by evidence that will be provided this evening. And again, Garrett, again, I think all Americans, Democrat, Republican, should agree that we are the greatest country in the history of the world. We should have the safest and most secure elections in the history of the world. And what the president will be speaking about tonight, we'll show you that perhaps that is not the case, and we need to make some adjustments moving forward, including the Save America Act, as Rachel pointed out, is a key legislative priority for this president on Capitol Hill, and he wants to see all senators and members of Congress voting in favor of the Save America Act, because it's crucially important as we move forward.
1: So where do you think something like this comes from? Like a question like that, where the guy, it's not even really a question, it's a form of political argumentation. Where you presuppose all the outcomes, you don't even wait for the speech, you invent what the news is. Where does something like that come from? Well, it comes from a couple of places. One, desire for power for the Democrat Party. Two, a desire to keep your job inside of an environment where propaganda is required, news gathering is forbidden. And three, and these are all equally important to somebody like that, in admission to your social club. You've got to say, this is the kind of crap they say when they run into each other and drink with each other. There's no election fraud whatsoever. There's no problem with elections. Nothing going on. President Trump is crazy. This is how you maintain this delusional, head-in-the-sand world, elitist world, where you constantly look down at the American people, treat them like crap, pretend like their concerns about elections have no merits whatsoever. And this is why people have less trust in you than they do in foot fungus. This is why credibility for the media is in the basement. This is why. Because he hasn't even given the speech yet, and you've condemned it. Yeah, we know who you are. So much more ahead on The Vince Show.
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42: From ABC News, I'm Michelle Franzen. Primary races continue across the country ahead of November's midterm elections. Tonight, President Trump is expected to address Americans. White House Press Secretary Caroline Levitt says told reporters that his remarks will focus on election integrity.
19: I think the American people will be relieved to hear what they are hearing from the President of the United States and his commitment to transparency and the focus on the integrity of our elections tonight.
42: ABC's Rachel Scott has more on the president's speech.
43: Sources say the president is expected to detail information he says he received from the Office of the Director of National Intelligence related to the 2020 election. Of course, President Trump has long pushed conspiracy theories and false claims about the 2020 election, which he lost.
42: The president also locked in new hostilities with Iran, with each side, the U.S., launching strikes near the Strait of Hormuz. Negotiations on a peace deal remain at a standstill. ABC's Karen Travers has details.
43: Sources say the president...
44: Yesterday, the president said that Iran is not happy right now, doesn't like what the United States is doing, and he says Iran wants to settle, but no indication at this point of where negotiations go, because Iran, of course, continues to fire back every time the United States has launched another wave of strikes over the last 5 days.
42: In Texas Hill Country, high river rescues taking place due to flash flooding. Rivers, including the Guadalupe River, have yet to crest. Governor Greg Abbott, meantime, says one person died overnight between Kerrville and Comfort. That happened overnight. The governor also says more than 70 people have been rescued so far. Some of those swift water rescues were pre-positioned along the Guadalupe River, and they're being put to the test today. An elderly couple that was trapped in their home said they didn't know if they could get out or not. Boat crews trying to reach them. Abbott also says that warning sirens are activated and functioned properly. 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
2: KOH News time, 11:03. Currently 83 degrees in Reno. Good morning, I'm Ryan Nutter. 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The Elephant Fire is now 31% contained as it burns across the border in Northern California, northwest of Reno. The wildfire is now over 13,000 acres, burning on steep hillsides that have a large amount of dry fuels. All evacuation warnings and orders are now over. There's still no word on what might have started the fire on Saturday. NV Energy is issuing $63 million in refunds after the utility said it overcharged customers. The billing mistakes affected over 45,000 customers, and NV Energy says the inaccurate billing goes back as far as 2002. The refunds will be applied automatically to upcoming bills. A new report is detailing the tourism decline that Las Vegas experienced last year. The 2025 visitor numbers dropped by 7.5%. Last year's visitors spent $4.3 billion less than they did in 24. The Las Vegas Convention and Visitors Authority says 2025 was Southern Nevada's slowest year since the pandemic year of 2021. President Trump is set to address the nation tonight in primetime in what he's calling one of the most important speeches of his presidency. Trump has provided very few details about what he plans to unveil, but suggested it will focus on free and fair elections. While speaking in the Oval Office on Tuesday, the president called for America to shape up and touted tonight's address as a very big announcement. You'll hear it here at 6 on News Talk 780 KOH. First-time requests for unemployment benefits experienced a big drop last week. The Labor Department says it received 208,000 initial filings in the week ending July 11th. That's 8,000 less than the week prior. Majority of analysts believe today's number would come in at right around 218,000. Right now, traffic and weather together time on News Talk 780 KOH, brought to you by All Hours Air. Taking a look at your Thursday commute, we've got a vehicle accident, property damage, and sparks at I-80 West and Vista Boulevard. That's westbound east of. Otherwise, we're in pretty good shape right now. Please put down those devices. Don't text and drive. Highs today in your weather forecast in the mid-90s. Lows tonight in the low 60s. Back up into the 90s for Friday and throughout the upcoming weekend. Should be a pretty beautiful couple of days ahead. Taking a look at temps around our region right now. It is currently 75 in South Lake Tahoe, 75 in Truckee, 83 in Carson, and 83 here at Radio Center. 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

0: Over at Semaphore, reporter Shelby Talcott, I know Shelby, she's a very sweet person. She writes today that sources familiar with the situation tell her they expect Trump's speech tonight to touch on, among other election integrity-related issues, an alleged Maduro plan. Maduro, where's Maduro at? Where'd he go? Well, that's right, he's in custody in the United States. To a plan to manipulate Venezuela's elections that the administration will argue exposed risks to the U.S. system. Venezuela's connection to voting machines, the subject of long-running concerns among Trump allies dating back to the 2020 election. Alongside his speech, the president may also declassify a number of reports dating from 2020 to 2026 related to election security per sources. Standard caveats with Trump apply. His speech may change, and he's known to go off script, etc. I'm sorry, Shelby, we call that the weave. That's the weave that you're talking about. The White House has not been commenting on the comments of Trump's address. Yeah, okay, so we'll see. We'll see how good our source is on this subject, and we await the president on it entirely tonight. Now, from the Democrats are whack jobs files, I've got the whip of the House, Catherine Clark. She's kind of a sleeper whack job, Jim. I feel like every so often she comes up in the news and she's saying something completely psychotic. And I'm going, why don't we know her name as well as we know this crazy Adam Schiff, old pencil neck? Maybe she just doesn't have a great nickname from the president or something yet. But Catherine Clark today was asked a question by Alison Steinberg with Lindell TV, who's constantly asking these great questions. About why Catherine Clark refers to those of us who want border security as, quote, MAGA extremists. What's that about? I'm a MAGA extremist for wanting a secure border. Listen to this answer.
1: Hi, Whip Clark. You recently made a comment on X about MAGA extremists who are rabidly anti-immigrant, kneecapping healthcare and the economy. Can you elaborate on that, how anti-immigration wanting to secure our borders impacts the economy negatively?
2: Everybody wants secure borders, but the mass deportation, the killings by ICE, ask any person who's in construction of houses how it's going. Ask farmers how it's going with their workforce. Ask anybody in healthcare who can't find a nursing home because MAGA wants to deport Haitian TPS holders who supply 15%?
1: Well, it's temporary, right? It should only be temporary, but they've been here indefinitely.
0: Hold on a second. We need to exploit foreign nationals at rock bottom wages at the expense of American workers. Don't cut off my ability to exploit human beings from around the planet for the interests of my donors. Are you serious? Yes, she is. This is the Democrat Party talking point. We need kind of the entire existence of the Democrat Party is how can we exploit you? How can we exploit you for labor?
2: Are the conditions in Haiti? We're not even allowed to travel there as Americans.
0: I thought Haiti was
2: so
0: great.
2: So let's put the economy first.
1: What about Americans first, though?
2: Yes.
1: But these are illegal aliens.
2: What's American illegal citizens. About TPS? Nothing.
1: They need to go back because it's a temporary order.
0: Yeah, when we revoke your status, it's time to go, you know. When you go to visit somebody's house and the party has concluded, what next? I'm staying. What do you mean you're staying? Get the hell out of my house. It was a fine party, but you know it's come to an end. It's time to go. And when we open our doors as a country, we're very generous. We let whack jobs like Ilhan Omar in. We're a very generous country. At some point, it's time to go. And by the way, Ilhan, come here, sweetheart. It's time to go. It's time to go. You married your brother. It's not allowed. We don't do that. That's out. That's completely out. You should be out. I'll be back with you tomorrow. We've got a lot to talk about. The president's big address tonight. I'll be breaking it down on the Vince podcast in the morning. Rumble.com/Vince. Then back on radio.
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21: From ABC News, I'm Michelle Franzen. The U.S. military continuing to carry out strikes against Iran and also enforcing the naval blockade in the Strait of Hormuz for ships trying to reach or leave Iranian ports. ABC's Karen Travers says Iran also launching attacks throughout the region.
22: Jordan and Bahrain were facing incoming yesterday, and then today reports from Kuwait about Iranian strikes back at them. Yesterday, the United States hit military installations in the north, also fired on that oil tanker. The president has repeated that threat to go after civilian infrastructure in Iran.
21: Iranian authorities also released American Dina Karari. She's been detained in Iran since 2024. President Trump calling her release a goodwill gesture by Iran. As the war with Iran intensifies, President Trump will deliver a speech to Americans tonight. Press Secretary Caroline Leavitt says his remarks will focus on election integrity.
23: I think all Republicans and Democrats should recognize this should be a nonpartisan issue. If we don't have safe and secure elections in our country, we cannot have a country. It is a vital part of our democracy, of our constitutional republic. The president will be speaking about that tonight.
21: Outgoing Republican Senators Tom Tillis, John Cornyn, along with GOP Congressman Tom Massey, say looking back on the 2020 elections is not a productive message for Republicans in the midterms. Severe storms in Texas leading to massive evacuations and water rescues. The governor confirming one person has died. Those floods impacting communities in Hill Country devastated by last year's deadly flooding. Here's ABC's Jim Ryan.
24: During the flooding of July 4th, 2025, the town of Comfort was inundated when the Guadalupe River was driven out of its banks by heavy rain upstream. Now, after days of heavy storms, the Guadalupe River is raging again, and the National Weather Service is warning of what it calls a large and deadly flood wave roaring toward Kerrville and Comfort.
21: Extreme heat combined with drifting smoke from hundreds of Canada wildfires leading to bad air quality again for parts of the U.S.
25: As we gather here, man.
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30: KOH News Time is 12:03. It's 86 degrees in Reno. Good afternoon. I'm Ryan Nutter, and here's what's trending. The Reno Police Department is asking for the public's help identifying the suspect in an aggravated battery. The incident happened just before midnight, May 28th, near West and First Street in downtown Reno. Officers said the suspect hit the victim from behind without warning, then kicked them in the head while they were on the ground. The victim was taken to the hospital with serious head injuries. The suspect is described as a white male wearing a black long-sleeve shirt, blue jeans, and white tennis shoes. Detectives believe two other people may have been associated with the suspect. Anyone with information can call or text Secret Witness at 775-322-4900. Nevada saw a 2.3% increase in jobs over the past year, according to the June jobs report from the Department of Employment Training and Rehabilitation. Statewide unemployment rate now sits at 5.1%. Reno saw a 1.5% increase in jobs since June 25, but the number of jobs was down 0.2% from May of 26. Jobs down in the capital were down 0.6% in the last year and 0.3% from the previous month. The Elephant Fire is now 31% contained as it burns across the border in Northern California, northwest of Reno. The wildfire is now over 13,000 acres. It's burning on steep hillsides that have a large amount of dry fuels. All evacuation warnings and orders are now over. There's still no word on what might have started the fire on Saturday. NV Energy is issuing $63 million in refunds after the utility said it overcharged customers. The billing mistakes affected over 45,000 customers. NV Energy says the inaccurate billing goes back as far as 2002, and the refunds will be applied automatically to upcoming bills. And Lake Mead is less than 2 feet away from its all-time low, according to the Bureau of Reclamation in their report released on Wednesday, with projections showing the reservoir could fall to historic lows within the next year, threatening water supplies and power generation across the region. Right now, traffic and weather together brought to you by All Hours Air on News Talk 780 KOH in Carson City at US 395 and State Route 206. Northbound, we have a motorist assist. And in Reno, we have a vehicle accident property damage. 580 South at Moana Lane, that's southbound south of. Your weather forecast for today calling for highs in the mid-90s, and that's going to be more of the same tomorrow and Saturday as well. Overnight lows in the 60s, and currently around the region, we've got 75 in Southlake, 86 in Carson, and 86 here at Radio Center. I'm Ryan Nutter, News Talk 780 KOH.

0: updated voter rolls. We should have, you know, partisan observers in every precinct in the country watching the voting all day and the vote counting right after. I'd prefer paper ballots. A lot of foreign countries that once experimented with other means of voting have switched back to paper ballots. I think it has the most integrity. What is the upside of this? Because both Democratic candidates and that have lost and Republican candidates that have lost have complained bitterly about a lack of integrity and a belief that an election is rigged. I think if you do this and do it the right way, you instill integrity in the process, and then everybody will have confidence in the results. Tillis clearly, you know, incensed, arguing it would be impossible to put the provisions of the bill into practice, even if Congress did manage to enact it. That's not true. We can do it. We can do it in time for the November elections. For crying out loud, you know, look at Elon Musk. You know, look, he was able to rescue an astronaut because Joe Biden wouldn't take the effort to go do it. But anyway, tried to use a whiteboard referencing his experience to implementing a voter ID law in his home state, describing the breadth of agencies. This is not complicated. It's only complicated if you're a bureaucrat. Only bureaucrats would find this complicated. Now, I hesitate to often do this, but I do it, and I do it with this caveat. I'm going to give out the number of the Capitol switchboard, and I'm going to give it out, but I do always ask, if you are going to call, don't be a jerk. Be respectful. Now, thank God most of you listen. Be respectful. And you can let Tom Tillis' office know this is important to you, that no illegals should be able to vote, and that simple voter ID brings integrity to the system and confidence in the results. Linda, what is the number?
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0: We'll put it on my website, Hannity.com. Okay? Now, and we'll give it out maybe a few more times during the show. But this is the moment of truth. Why is a Republican muddying up the waters here? We need time. We do need time to implement it. Get out of the way. Instill integrity measures. 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
0: All right, inflation fears are back as the Treasury yields now hit their highest levels in nearly 20 years. 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Now, I always listen to Ronald Reagan. 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
0: We have spoken exhaustively about the rise of anti-Semitism, you know, college campuses, halls of Congress, on the airwaves. By the way, a lot of it generated by a lot of geopolitical foes, separate and apart. More than 100 House Democrats voted to throw Israel to the wolves. You had a half of House Democrats voting to cut off aid to Israel, all aid to Israel. Did they do the same thing to Hamas or Gaza that is run by Hamas or Hezbollah, you know, in Lebanon? Interesting moral compass they have. Now, the amendment to a State Department spending bill would have eliminated $3.3 billion in funding. And thanks to strong Republican support, it failed 314 to 104. But that vote serves as a moment of reckoning for House Democrats. Supporters of the aid cutoff, Nancy Pelosi, the former esteemed speaker, among, you know, all the predictable Democrats. It is sad that it's like officially dangerous now. I'm declaring to be Jewish in America. It really is, with all the rise of this virulent anti-Semitism. It's scary.
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32: A Better Life with Dr. Sanjay Gupta.
33: When you need your body to perform, but some of your muscles are having trouble, other muscles can sometimes help compensate. This is a great thing short term, but long term it can lead to serious and even chronic aches and pains. So if you've got nagging stiffness or irritation somewhere, don't push through it. Try to figure out why it's happening and how you can correct it. Strength and conditioning specialist Dana Santa says, performing exercises at a deliberate tempo makes it easier to notice when the wrong muscles are taking over, and also gives the intended muscles a chance to engage before that compensation kicks in. Dana suggests that starting with primary movement patterns such as squatting, hinging, pushing, pulling, rotating, and core can help make compensation easiest to identify and to address. I'm Dr. Sanjay Gupta, helping you live a better life.
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18: 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All right, we have, you know, we'll see what happens with the SAVE Act. I am hopeful that, in fact, it gets passed. I know there have been other ways suggested. I know Mike Lee's been on this program. I've spoken with him on and off the air, spoken with Ted Cruz on and off the air. And I don't see that we're ever going to get to the numbers. They wanted a real filibuster where you stand there and you actually work and avoid vacation. Some people were hopeful it would work that way, allow J.D. Vance to keep it open. But we also have a deadline. This has to be done by, I believe it's August 3rd. And so there are a lot of complications along with it. Let me give you some other news of the day that is going on. President Trump says that tonight he will have an address to the nation. Do I think this may have an impact on how this all turns out with the SAVE Act? I do. It is a primetime speech. I've gotten, you know, bits and pieces and a bit of a preview of all of it. Some of this is going to be shocking. All of this is going to be based on real documents that we have discovered that have been in existence for some time. And that is that our nation has had the largest data breach in its history, that our government knew about it. And not only did they not tell you about it, which they should have, but there are even notes purposely, you know, designed in writing that wanted to prevent all the information as it relates to a lack of voting integrity and compromise, et cetera, away from Donald J. Trump. At one point, Don Solomon briefed me in and he's been up to his eyeballs in this as well. And John Solomon says that at one point, one guy writes something to the effect, I'm paraphrasing here, I'm running a shadow government. He'll never get his hands on it. He referring to President Donald J. Trump. I think it will wake a lot of Americans up to what's happening. Some people say, well, why is he talking about that topic? Why isn't he talking about Iran? Why isn't he? Well, he spends a lot of time talking about Iran. And, you know, he kind of gives us an update every single day. And I'll give you the latest update in a second. So is it important if we as a country fundamentally don't have integrity in our voting system and are allowing lapses and we're having security breaches and we're discovering that there are vulnerabilities, and the president will weigh in on apparently numerous vulnerabilities. And he's not even saying that it happened, but he just said that it's been known these vulnerabilities exist. And there's documentation to back it up, and the knowledge that these vulnerabilities existed and that we've never been told, you know, I find that to be, you know, a massive cover up by people that clearly had an agenda, and that was to never validate President Trump's instinctive belief that we're not having free and fair elections. And by the way, the belief stated by Stacey Abrams and Hillary Clinton and Democrats at certain points. I think it's a system that has to be a top priority. You've got to get our voting straight, period, end of sentence. On the Iranian issue, for the first time, the U.S. Navy is now using sea drones to attack Iranian ports. One of the things that I had been talking about for years is the next generation of weaponry. And we're watching it unfold in real time if people just pay attention. If you go back, as far as I can go back, and when President Reagan introduced the idea of the Strategic Defense Initiative, you know, he was mocked at. You know, they referred to it affectionately as Star Wars, making fun of the president, which had been popularized at around that time. And they'd create these images for TV, and the idea is, oh, we're going to send a missile up and we're going to take missiles out of the air. That is happening, you know, and has been happening every day in Israel for God knows, you know, how many years, you know, over the many years. When we were in Israel, we stood right next to the Iron Dome as they were being fired at, and that Iron Dome, you know, fired up and detected a missile that was incoming, taking it right out of the air. Well, that was, you know, almost identical to these, you know, these simulator, you know, examples that were put on major news networks at the time. So now it's real. By the way, the things that I'm hearing from very good sources in terms of the next generation of weaponry are so beyond sophisticated. It is incredible. That's why Kathy Hochul is just a moron, an idiot, you know, for shutting down building data centers, which need enormous amounts of power to move forward with AI development. But of course, you know, New York, it just makes one dumb decision after another. The president declaring that the U.S. is rebuilding our military as Iran's IRGC now has lost 90% of their weapons capability. They're being diminished every second of every day. President not ruling out taking Karg Island, something we had talked a lot about in the past. Iran thinks they're going to get to Donald Trump depicting him on a billboard in a coffin. But, you know, that's what the propagandists there do. Stephen Miller saying Iranian officials are desperate now to get back to the table because they realize, oh, the blockade's back in place. We don't have any sources of income, not working out well. I don't think the answer is going to be resolved in terms of if we really want a peace deal. I think it's becoming abundantly clear with anyone with eyes to see, unless you take out those people that are hardliners, loyalists to the old regime and the old supreme leader, the Ali Khamenei, unless those hardliners go, those that would be inclined to make the deal that President Trump has insisted on, which is not that onerous, that would allow them to rebuild their society and not destroy all of their infrastructure, these people have to go. You know, and when we've got to have a reexamination, I believe, as a country in terms of national security and defense, Linda, you could look up what year, you know, Executive Order 12333 was in, and, you know, which prevents the targeting of leadership for assassination. Now, would the IRGC be a part of that? I don't think so. Because those are legitimate military targets, because they're the ones that are responsible, you know, for ordering the firing of weapons and attempts to close the Strait of Hormuz. Those are genuine, real, legitimate military targets. And, you know, go ahead. I hear you in my ear. Yes.
0: No, I was just telling you that it was a foundational U.S. presidential directive. It was signed by Reagan in 81.
18: Yeah, I think it was a bad idea. You know, now it was Israel that took out that first tier of leadership in the beginning of Operation Epic Fury. This is going to go down in history as one of the most unbelievable military and intelligence successes of all time. You know, one of the things we've got to learn from history. We just have to. And I think there is a lot of history in Donald Trump's doctrine. And the fact that so many purposely distort it gets frustrating at times, but it's not surprising at all. But, you know, I see three lessons in history that President Trump is, you know, enlisting here. You know, he has full recognition that if you see threats emerging, it's best to neutralize them while they are emerging, not when they become a massive force. You know, go back to World War II. And go back to Great Britain, and go back to Neville Chamberlain, and go back to Mein Kampf even, and you compare him to Winston Churchill, and go back to, you know, where Neville Chamberlain, you know, they have this big grand meeting in Munich, and he comes back and declares to the people of Great Britain that we will have peace in our time. And that level of appeasement and belief in the idiocy that a maniac that has actually put his maniacal thoughts in writing, it's called Mein Kampf, would actually, you know, stick to a deal based on the expansive actions he'd taken even up to that point. But I think the president learned between, you know, Mao in China, Stalin in Russia, Hitler in Germany, Mussolini, Italy, fascism, Tojo, Japan, Pol Pot in the killing fields, that okay, when you have an opportunity to neutralize a threat, neutralize it early, probably in your best interest to do so. You know, he's learned from Reagan peace through strength. And the president in his first term, thank God, although Joe Biden gave away way too much of the military buildup of Donald Trump to Ukraine, which was foolish. The Ukrainians, by the way, are showing the next generation of weaponry because they're coming up with a new iteration, generation, if you will, of drone capability every 4 to 14 days. It's incredible what they have been able to do in less than 5 years. It's going on nearly 5 years. You know, nobody thought the Ukrainians would be in this fight and as successful at this late hour when this all began. And you got to give President Zelensky a lot of props and credit because he's been able to figure out a way to penetrate, you know, even, you know, what we thought was one of the mightiest militaries or military might on the face of the earth. And now he's penetrating deep into Russian territory. I wonder how Vladimir Putin likes it. And then there'll be people that say, well, what about the fear of Putin, you know, using a tactical nuclear weapon? Well, that fear always exists for a real reason. He has nuclear weapons, which is why the crazy, insane, convert or die radical Islamic fascist in Iran can never have a nuclear weapon, which is what I agree with the president on. But back to the Winston Churchill analogy, You know, he always he read Mein Kampf, understood where this was headed, called it out. People thought he was crazy at the time. Neville Chamberlain's appeasement fails. Great Britain is attacked. Now, Winston Churchill becomes prime minister. Nobody liked him. He drank too much. He was too crude, smoked a lot of cigars. I assume there's a lot of women involved. I don't know for sure, but whatever. And, you know, this guy is walking around, you know, the streets of London, you know, during the bombing of Britain every day, you know. And what do I have to offer? Nothing but blood, toil, tears, and sweat. What is our aim, you ask? Victory. Victory at all costs against a monstrous tyranny. And he was right. That's what peace through strength. I think President Trump leans on that last 100 years of history. Over 100 million human souls died in that period of time. And if you can neutralize the threat ahead of time, I think it's pretty wise to do so. When people chant, they want death to America, death to Israel, and their actions back that up, meaning, you know, you have radical Islamists that, you know, the number one state sponsor of terror that have no problem killing people and terrorizing even their own people and slaughtering them. Yeah, I think it's a pretty good bet that they mean what they say. By the way, during the month of May alone, ICE arrested 625 Biden illegals who had murdered and raped and robbed and assaulted and otherwise harmed American citizens. Why has there been so little attention? And we were talking to Bill O'Reilly about this yesterday. You know, to tampon Tim Walz, governor, Minnesota, a guy convicted of raping a 10-year-old girl repeatedly. And this idiot, this incompetent moron, pardons this guy, an illegal from Laos, and to allow him to stay in our country. Why don't you move him into your house, Tampon Tim? He's called that because he wants feminine hygiene products in boys' bathrooms and grammar school. ICE agents are applauding President Trump's decision to reverse the order banning traffic stops. A Canadian woman arrested in New Jersey after slapping a teenage American girl for wearing sweatpants with Donald Trump's name. Guess what? She is being deported. Tim Walz offered a strange defense for pardoning this child molester. Anyway, he said publicly defended that vote for this pardon. And, you know, he went on to, you know, gives it this ridiculous excuse when asked about it and questioned what he accomplished. He said, well, did that make us any safer? Did that make the children left behind any safer, more stable? Did it improve the idea that we can't all be judged by our worst day? And then he said, I want to be very clear. These are horrific crimes. They often are. This is murdering an innocent. This is raping an innocent child, you moron. Are you that freaking stupid and dumb? But he did want to give, you know, his running mate wanted to give free sex change operations, taxpayer funded, to illegals. All right, for too many of our vets, people, you know, courageous, they served our country honorably, now find themselves homeless or at risk of being homeless. Give you an example, Glenda Williams, U.S. Army vet, facing homelessness after, along with her 5 children, struggling to keep up with her rent, basic living expenses. Now, sadly, she lived in a dilapidated unit. It had rodents and mold and broken windows and broken electrical appliances. 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Please donate to the Tunnel to Towers Foundation. 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
10: From ABC News, I'm Michelle Franzen. Hostilities between the U.S. and Iran continuing to escalate. ABC's James Longman says the Strait of Hormuz remains at the center.
13: A U.S. aircraft attacked a tanker trying to make port at Karg Island. That is the Iranian oil terminal in the Persian Gulf. CENTCOM says that it gave this tanker multiple warnings and it did not heed them. This is in breach of the blockade that the U.S. currently has on Iranian ports.
10: Tonight, President Trump will deliver a speech to Americans, White House Press Secretary Caroline Leavitt giving a preview.
14: I think the American people will be relieved to hear what they are hearing from the President of the United States and his commitment to transparency and the focus on the integrity of our elections tonight.
10: Sources familiar with the matter tell ABC News the president will detail information received from the DNI office related to the 2020 election. Some outgoing Republicans critical of the president say looking back at the 2020 elections does not help with the party's message. Democratic Minority Leader Hakeem Jeffries calling for the president to be checked out, he says, saying why does he continue to focus on conspiracy theory related to the 2020 presidential election that every rational person in the U.S. knows he's lost. In Texas Hill Country, catastrophic flooding being blamed for at least one death. Governor Greg Abbott says the person died between Kerrville and Comfort. He says no camps along the flooded Guadalupe River have sustained damage. The governor also says 70 people have been rescued so far. ABC's Faith Abube is in Kerrville.
15: The river is quietly in the middle, usually. I'm being told that usually there are about maybe 2,000 cubic feet of water moving through the river per second. Today, at the height of it, it was about 215,000 cubic feet of water per second moving. We've been getting emergency alerts nonstop. Every few minutes, they would come in.
10: Retail sales soaring last month, in part to Americans buying more vehicles and Amazon Prime Day purchases. 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
4: KOH News Time 103. We've got 90 degrees here in Reno. 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I'm Jack Sabin, and here's what's trending. The Reno Police Department is asking for the public's help in identifying the suspect in an aggravated battery. The incident happened at around 11:45 p.m. on May 28 near West Street and First Street in downtown Reno. Officers said the suspect hit the victim from behind without warning, then kicked them in the head while they were on the ground. The victim was taken to the hospital with serious head injuries. The suspect is described as a white male in a black long-sleeve shirt, blue jeans, and white tennis shoes. Detectives believe two other people may have been associated with the suspect. One was wearing a black hat and white shirt. The other was wearing a black hat and black pullover. Anyone with information is urged to contact Secret Witness at 775-322-4900. But now let's see how things on Wall Street wrapped up here on a Thursday afternoon as we check in with John Sanchez of Sanchez Gun Capital Management. John, been a bit of a roller coaster this week, to say the least.
5: Indeed it has. When those missiles fly, Jack, you never know what direction this market's going to go. And they flew again this afternoon, we learned. So market sold off a bit on the news. We lost 105 on the Dow. Not bad, just 0.20%. But the semiconductors weakened, down 387 on the NASDAQ, 1.47% pullback there, and down 39 on the S&P 500, 0.5% loss. Oil actually went negative, down 64 cents, $78.98 a barrel, and gold lost $65.20 at $3,992.30 an ounce. All the details on the show at 3 from the Office of Sanchez Gaunt Capital Management. I'm John Sanchez, Newstalk 780 KOH.
4: Thank you so much, John. As now we take a quick look at traffic and weather together here on News Talk 780 KOH. And overall, things looking real quiet right now out there on Northern Nevada roads. No major incidents or accidents being reported by NHP. And taking a look at the big board, not seeing any sort of slowdowns or backups that should give you any headaches here on a Thursday afternoon commute.
6: I'm KOH's Lindsay Matherly with your First Alert weather forecast. We've got some sunny, dry, and warm days ahead, at least through the rest of the week and through most of the weekend. This afternoon, expect a high of 94 degrees here in Reno with mostly sunny skies and westerly winds 15 to 25 miles per hour. We'll cool down tonight with an overnight low of 61, and then tomorrow, mostly sunny, warming up to 95 degrees. The next chance for showers will arrive by early next week and possible thunderstorms during that time as well.
4: Thank you so much, Lindsay. We have 90 degrees here in Reno. 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
14: All right, our final moments. Mary Miller, Congresswoman from Illinois. I can't believe we're even discussing it. Confronting the head of this medical school wouldn't answer the question about whether or not men can have children, or biological men, or a non-biological woman has ever had a baby. Well, the vast majority are pregnant women. Vast majority, or 100% of people? Couldn't answer it. Anyway, we continue now with Mary Miller. Congresswoman joins us from Illinois. You know, this is the party that lectured us about follow the science, follow the science. Well, the science never told us that young people were at risk from dying of COVID. those examples were fairly non-existent. You know, if you dared to advocate for alternative treatment of COVID, monoclonal antibodies, or, for example, hydroxychloroquine. Well, there's been numerous studies post-COVID that has shown that taken early, hydroxychloroquine would mitigate symptoms for people that tested positive for COVID. Nobody wanted to hear it then, and, you know, I said it. I'll give you another example. The whole premise of the shot that they were forcing on the American people, and a lot of it was misinformation. We now know that Dr. Fauci was not being honest with the American people when he was talking about wet markets. But all of this, you know, led to enormous criticism. And I can tell you, directed at people like me, because I refuse to tell anyone in my audience what they should and should not do to their body. I know I'm not a medical doctor. I know nothing about their medical history, pre-existing conditions, comorbidities. It's not my place. But yet I was excoriated for a long time for saying you're going to have to work that out with your own doctor based on your unique medical history, your age, all of those other factors. And I can't decide for you.
4: Well, I agree. It's a travesty about what happened. And they tried to force us to deny reality. It was an experimental vaccine. It should have been available for anybody that wanted it, that was in a high-risk group. They forced it on people that weren't even in a high-risk group. Whenever have we forced young people to incur risk for the sake of older people? I just think it was Fauci should go to prison for the rest of his life.
14: Well, it was disgraceful. Now, by the way, the person that created the technology that allowed for the mRNA vaccines, a guy by the name of Dr. Robert Malone, even he said that it was experimental. It's not been perfected. And he said that the only people that should even be considered for it are older people with pre-existing conditions and comorbidities, but that are over 65. That's it. Not children. And yet it became mainstream. And, you know, in my free state of Florida, God forbid, you took a different position. You were excoriated for that.
4: Well, they were forcing people that had the virus and had natural immunity. As soon as they got over it, some of them were forced in order to keep their jobs to go get the vaccine, the experimental vaccine. They weren't even in the risk group. And they had natural immunity. When have we ever done that? Never.
14: Yeah. Well, I applaud you for taking a very brave stand and really exposing this guy for being a nut job. I don't think if I had a child that wanted to go to medical school, I would be letting them consider that school. Congresswoman, we really appreciate it. Great job. Thank you for being with us.
4: You're welcome. Take care.
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5: 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About half their workforce, former military. The Sig Sauer, a proud partner of the U.S. military. As a matter of fact, they provide the official sidearm of every branch of the U.S. military. I actually have an M17 pistol. Now, that's the same one carried by our brave men and women that defend freedom all around the world. And remember, the P365, the number one concealed carry pistol in the entire country. We're a Sig Sauer family on this show. Sweet baby James, both of us have several Sig Sauer firearms. Linda, she's very unique. She has her P365, but she has the Rose Special Edition. I still don't really know what that means. I haven't really looked. What is the Rose Special Edition?
6: 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It's made a little bit smaller, but with the same impact, and it has beautiful rose engraving on the side.
5: 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It's very fascinating because to watch wannabe 2028 Democratic candidates now, you know, fumble and bumble and change their core beliefs because the desire for power is that radical and severe in them. You know, one of the things I've been calling out in the era of cisgender, non-binary, you know, fighting for men's rights to have access, biological men's rights to have abortions, Tallarico in Texas. Obviously, Mr. Nazi tattoo and every other atrocious, repulsive thing associated with Graham Plattner and El Sayed, you know, out there campaigning with Hassan Piker, who said we're responsible for 9/11. America is. And then, of course, the worst part of it is the deafening silence from the left. They won't say a word. We've covered this comprehensively. You know, Andy Beshear is a Democrat. He is also the governor of the great state of Kentucky. And he always prided himself on being a common sense, more moderate Democrat. Now he clearly has, you know, intentions on an ambition for the White House. Clearly, like Gavin Newsom, like Kamala Harris, I do believe also like AOC. We'll see if I'm right in time. But to now see the so-called former, quote, moderate voices, or at least the way they tried to portray themselves. Now, you know, race to the radical left. It's breathtaking to watch it. You know, I saw the first signs with Josh Shapiro in Pennsylvania. It's not going to work in the case of Josh Shapiro. I don't think it's going to work in the case of Andy Beshear. I don't think it'll work in the case of Gavin Newsom. I think that radical base that tends to show up and vote in Democratic primaries in big numbers, usually, you know, primaries are base run elections. Usually that may change. You never know. There are exceptions. But here's Andy Beshear, governor of Kentucky, claimed to be a moderate. Listen to what he says defending democratic socialism.
0: And I actually don't think that the Democratic base or voters have necessarily shifted. I think right now they don't believe in anyone's solutions. They just don't see life getting better. And I will say this, many who are running under the Democratic Socialist brand or the Progressive brand are making their case with just extreme passion.
5: That's all. It's just passion. They've not shifted their position. You know, when the obviously the radicals now run the party and have instilled fear in their fellow Democrats that they will not be criticized or else. And the or else means if Chuck Schumer speaks out, Hakeem Jeffries, both leaders in name only, their positions will be done, gone. They'll be challenged and thrown out of office, which is probably going to happen anyway. So it's not going to work. Now, you look at the state of Michigan. You have this congresswoman, Gwen Moore, encouraging. Well, actually, I believe she's from Wisconsin, encouraging Democrats to embrace the socialist radical ideology. Listen,
1: they want to frame all of the safeguards that we have in our capitalist society as socialist, you know, regulating industry so that they don't dump poison into the water and the air. They want to call that socialist. So I think that Democrats have got to stop being shy about that term.
5: They've got to be shy. Stop being shy. Embrace communism. Embrace socialism. You know, because that is the party. So you might as well embrace it. If you dare not embrace it, you will be ostracized and probably challenged, primaried, and thrown out of the office and kicked to the curb, which is why nobody's willing to speak out except for John Fetterman. Then you got, of course, no-show governor, you know, Gavin Newsom running the communist utopia of California. The guy's never there, never works. He's writing books. He's podcasting, you know, world traveler. Going to soccer games now, and, you know, full-time Trump stalker, halftime Hannity stalker. Now Gavin pulling a typical Gavin move, and that is socialism is never going to work, but capitalism, as we know, it doesn't work either. Oh, okay, so we're going to get a whole new economic system based on Gavin Newsom, whose policies have pushed, you know, billions and billions and billions of dollars in wealth out of his state. And never mind the fact that they can't even, you know, have fire hydrants with water in them or reservoirs with water in them or practice the science of forestry or prepare for predictable wildfires in Southern California and predictable Santa Ana winds that fuel those fires. Whoopsie days, he forgot. And then the poor people a year and a half ago that lost their homes, they still have to insure them and pay taxes on them, but they can't get permits to rebuild their homes. Listen.
3: Something's fundamentally broken here. And that wealth is creating power, locking in rules and regulations, locking everybody else out. Socialism not going to work, but capitalism as we know it doesn't work either.
5: Oh, what do you recommend, Gavin? You're doing such a good job chasing anybody with money out of your state. Just, by the way, don't stop what you're doing, Gavin. Just stay away. Don't fix any problems. Keep, you know, the highest income tax in the entire country, highest sales tax in the entire country, highest gasoline taxes in the entire country, highest poverty rate, highest homeless rate. And, of course, in 2008, here's my plan to solve homelessness. We are living through unprecedented times, which makes this election winnable in what normally would be a very difficult environment for Republicans if they get their act together. All right, let's get to our phones. Let us say hi to Tom. He's in New York. Tom, hi. How are you? Glad you called.
13: Hey, Sean. Thanks so much for taking my call. You know, I am a longtime listener, and I listen to you every day when I'm driving home. Now,
5: thank you, my friend. What's going on?
13: I got really excited the other day when I heard that Joe Biden is coming out with a new book in November. But I just had one question. Do the crayons come with the book or do I have to buy the crayons?
5: I don't know. I mean, I think that would be a nice little trick to, you know, maybe incentivize people. Just count me among those that are suspicious and doubting that Joe Biden ever, you know, wrote a single word in the book. I'd be fascinated to see if he does any interviews associated with it. Clearly, the Democratic Party was very nervous. They were planning to release it before the election. That now will be released after the election. They don't want his name associated with their party. They want him to go away. But he's not. And I guess he needs the money and he's out there. You know, what I really want, though, and maybe you do too, Tom, what I really want, I want the Her tapes. I want the interviews. I want the interviews with the author that, you know, had her, the special counsel, conclude that, yeah, he's not somebody that I can prosecute because he's very, very old, very, very forgetful. And really what he was saying is he's a cognitive mess. And no jury would take any of what he says seriously. That's what he was saying. I want to hear those tapes.
13: Absolutely.
5: Yeah. All right. My advice before wealth tax and before everything else that they're getting an exit tax, I consider maybe finding a new home, Tom. Just do it quick. All right, quick break, right back. More of your calls coming up straight ahead. Our toll-free number is 800-941-SEAN if you want to be a part of the program this Thursday.
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37: A better life with Dr. Sanjay Gupta.
38: You know, it's funny, when I think back to what the typical American dinner looked like when you and I were kids, there's usually some kind of meat featured at the center of the plate. Vegetables are there, but often thought of as a side dish. More and more, though, we are coming to realize that a plant-based diet, with little or no meat even, is going to be a healthier way to eat for just about everyone. New study out of the University of Hawaii Cancer Center found that eating a high-quality plant-rich diet that includes whole grains, vegetables, and fruits may prevent cognitive impairment even when people start that diet in their late 50s and 60s. Yeah, it's important to make sure you're getting enough protein, fats, complex carbohydrates. Just because you cut out or even cut back on meat, though, is not a license to eat whatever you want. Focus on eating whole, real foods. I'm Dr. Sanjay Gupta, helping you live a better life.
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0: right, let's get back to our busy phones. 800-941-SEAN if you want to join us. All right, this is a real problem. I have a lot of friends in New York, and they're all telling me the same thing. These wildfires from Canada, the air quality in the Northeast, even going down as far south as New York and even, you know, further south than that, is like well beyond the danger range. Pat is in upstate New York. Hey, Pat, how are you? Sorry, what's going on out there?
1: Oh, I'm doing well, Sean. Thanks for taking my call.
0: Is it as bad as like what I'm seeing and hearing?
1: Clearing my throat a little bit.
0: Wow.
1: I'm in District 21, soon to be Anthony Constantino's district, we hope. If everybody gets out and supports him.
0: So what's going on?
1: Well, I want to know what your feelings are about maybe President Trump getting involved and maybe expediting this issue with these wildfires. You know, it's been 4 years now where we've had this. It seems constant. I don't want to say deliberate, but maybe. But they're not doing anything to mitigate it or stop it. So I want to know what your thoughts are. You know, Carney has all this money to send to Ukraine and the Mideast, but not enough to equip his country to deal with these fires.
0: You know, wildfires are predictable events. Let me put it that way. Let me start there. And just like in California, Santa Ana winds are predictable winds that come. And if it's during a wildfire, which happens quite often in Southern California, it makes the situation exponentially worse, which is why you would need to prepare for a worst case scenario. That's why you would likely practice the science of forestry. You can go to school and get a degree in forestry. It is a real science. And, you know, from the very people that lectured us about following the science on COVID, they don't practice the science of forestry. They didn't have water in reservoirs and fire hydrants out there. I mean, I don't know what we can do. It's another country. It's an independent country. I really don't know what options we have. But I feel bad for people like you and my friends that do live in New York that have to live through this. I hear the air quality is dangerous at this point. And for people that have some pre-existing lung condition or whatever, it's even more particularly dangerous.
1: And Sean, one of the weird things is if, you know, you look at the satellite imagery of the country from about Minnesota east, that satellite imagery has been shut off, has not been accessible by the public online since last night.
0: Oh, I wonder why.
1: Yeah.
0: I mean, I can only guess. I really wonder why. Because as Trump, you know, just like with, you know, Anthony Fauci knowing about NIH money funneled through the EcoHealth Alliance to the Wuhan lab that had gain of function research. Yeah, they didn't want you to know all that truth. They just wanted to tell you to put, well, first it was no masks, Fauci said. Then it was one mask, then maybe three masks, you know, and meanwhile, you know, it's probably from a wet market. It might have come from a bat. It was all a lie. They knew it was a lie. And, you know, the risk to children, there was no risk, real risk to children. Minimal at best. Only kids that had pre-existing conditions. There was no need to put masks on them. There was no need for them to, you know, go into learning by remote. But remember, Gavin Newsom's kids, you know, kids that went to public school in California, they couldn't have in-person learning, but his kids could. Nobody can go to a restaurant, but he could. You know, one standard for me and another for thee. It's unbelievable how corrupt government can be. It really is. Don't ever look. I love you and my audience. Please don't ever depend on government for anything. Please become as independent in your life as you possibly can. Anyway, appreciate the call, Pat, upstate New York. 800-941-SEAN is a number. As we as a country now celebrate our 250th anniversary, you know, this milestone is also time to reflect on the enduring relationship between the U.S. and Israel, our greatest ally. President John F. Kennedy once said, Israel was not created in order to disappear. Israel will endure and flourish. And those words absolutely captured the spirit of the young democracy. But this has been an ongoing problem since, you know, time immemorial. But these two nations, our nation, they've been our greatest ally. They just are the most reliable, the toughest in so many ways that a lot of Americans don't even know. But anyway, we're maybe thousands of miles apart, but we stand united with a shared value system of democracy and faith and freedom and resilience. You know, the problem is, you know, Israel has been in a fight for their survival. As a result, they've been targeted, densely populated areas. People are now homeless. Their homes have been destroyed. 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They're looking for medications. They're looking for clothing, you name it. 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They have mobile medical clinics for the elderly as well. Anyway, whatever you can do to help Israel in their time of need, they'll send you a free U.S.-Israel flag pin when you go online. 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
10: From ABC News, I'm Michelle Franzen. Renewed strikes between the U.S. and Iran continuing, the U.S. targeting ships trying to reach Iranian ports, and Iran also launching and targeting U.S. assets in the region. The stalemate in the strait leading to uncertainty for oil and shipping. White House Press Secretary Caroline Levitt says the president wants Iran to open the strait.
11: President Trump is not going to sit by and allow these active acts of terrorism to take place in the strait without ensuring Iran pays consequences for that, and that's what we are witnessing right now.
10: In a few hours, the president will deliver a speech. Levitt says his remarks will focus on election integrity ahead of the midterms. ABC's Rachel Scott has more on the president's speech.
12: Sources say the president is expected to detail information he says he received from the Office of the Director of National Intelligence related to the 2020 election. Of course, President Trump has long pushed conspiracy theories and false claims about the 2020 election, which he lost.
10: In Texas Hill Country, high river rescues continuing due to flash flooding. The governor says one person died. Dozens of others have been rescued. ABC's Jim Ryan on the challenges.
13: The Swiftwater rescue crews pre-positioned along the Guadalupe River are being put to the test today.
14: There's an elderly couple that's trapped in their house. I don't know if we can get to them or not. I've got many boat crews that are ready to go over there.
13: The audio from Broadcastify, the state has deployed more than 800 vehicles and 1,300 personnel for rescue and recovery efforts, with more help coming from Louisiana and Oklahoma.
15: The CDC tracking cases of cyclosporiasis across 34 states, 7,000 cases nationwide, with more than half of those cases centered in Michigan.
16: The epicenter is in Michigan, where doctors tell us they typically see less than 50 cases per year. Now it's up to 600 per day. Health officials there say the outbreak could be tied to lettuce or salad greens, but nationwide, federal officials still have not identified a cause.
15: ABC's Elizabeth Schulze. 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
22: KOH News, time 2:03. We've got 88 degrees here in Reno. I'm Jack Sabin in. 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Here's what's trending. Nevada State Police are investigating a deadly crash on US 50 in Fallon. It happened near Bottom Road just before 12:30 p.m. today and involved a semi-truck and SUV. US 50 is closed in both directions between Bottom Road and Casey Road. Traffic is being diverted to secondary roads around the scene. Delays and closures are expected to be in place for the next few hours. Reno PD needing your help in identifying an assault suspect from May of this year.
23: The Reno Police Department is asking for the public's assistance in identifying a suspect involved in a violent aggravated battery that occurred on May 28, 2026 at approximately 11:45 p.m. near the intersection of West Street and First Street in downtown Reno.
22: Public Information Officer Hunter Mercurio adds that the suspect was last seen wearing a black long-sleeved shirt, blue jeans, and white tennis shoes. And right now, time for traffic and weather together here on News Talk 780 KOH. And overall, things still not looking too bad out there on Northern Nevada roads. Of course, as I just mentioned, we do have those road closures in the area of US 50 in the Fallon area right near Bottom Road. And it looks like US 50 is going to be closed in both directions for at least the next couple hours at this point. We will be giving you updates as we learn more about that. But taking a look at that area, though, it doesn't actually look like we're seeing very major delays as a result of that accident, so it looks like crews are doing a good job at getting traffic diverted in that area. Taking a look more here in the Reno, Northern Nevada area, though, things not looking bad at all. Some slight slowdown, I-80 East coming westbound between the Sparks Marina and the Nugget Casino, as well as a little further out east, once again coming westbound near that Lockwood area, slight touch of slow and go, as well as finally some very, very slight slow going up in 395 North in that Panther Valley area in those construction zones. Some slight congestion, but overall nothing too bad.
24: I'm pulling away to Lindsay Matherly with your First Alert weather forecast. We've got some sunny, dry, and warm days ahead, at least through the rest of the week and through most of the weekend. This afternoon, expect a high of 94 degrees here in Reno with mostly sunny skies and westerly winds 15 to 25 miles per hour. We'll cool down tonight with an overnight low of 61, and then tomorrow, mostly sunny, warming up to 95 degrees. The next chance for showers will arrive by early next week and possible thunderstorms during that time as well.
22: Thank you so much, Lindsay. We have 88 degrees here in Reno. Our next update at 3:03, but you can find up-to-date headlines at kkoh.com. 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
20: A better life with Dr. Sanjay Gupta.
21: When you need your body to perform, but some of your muscles are having trouble, other muscles can sometimes help compensate. This is a great thing short term, but long term it can lead to serious and even chronic aches and pains. So if you've got nagging stiffness or irritation somewhere, don't push through it. Try to figure out why it's happening and how you can correct it. Strength and conditioning specialist Dana Santa says, performing exercises at a deliberate tempo makes it easier to notice when the wrong muscles are taking over, and also gives the intended muscles a chance to engage before that compensation kicks in. Dana suggests that starting with primary movement patterns such as squatting, hinging, pushing, pulling, rotating, and core can help make compensation easiest to identify and to address. I'm Dr. Sanjay Gupta, helping you live a better life.
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0: right, that's going to wrap things up for today. Don't forget, President Trump addresses the nation 9 p.m. just as my show gets started. Eastern on the Fox News Channel. We will cover that speech in its entirety. We'll have a wrap up. We got a bunch of reporters. We'll have the latest out of Iran. We have Brianna Lyman hitting the streets, and much, much more news you'll never get from the legacy media mob. Set your DVR tonight. President Trump addresses the nation about the largest data breach of voting records in the history of this country. They knew about it. They never told us, and they purposely kept it from him. All coming up 9 Eastern tonight. Hope you'll join us. See you tonight. Back here tomorrow. Thank you for making this show possible. Hey, here's the hard truth. Numbers do not lie. They might make you uncomfortable, but they don't lie. We've tracked the price of the S&P 500, gold and silver, over the last 5 years. Now, between January 2022, May 2026, and the peaks and valleys, the results are staggering. Now, the S&P is up a whopping 45%. Gold is up 110%. 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
2: Everyone poops. It's not just the name of a classic potty training book. It's a universal truth. Even though everyone does it, almost no one wants to talk about it. Dr. Tricia Pasricha wants to change that. She's the author of a new book. It's called You've Been Pooping All Wrong. And she says there are three critical P's of pooping. The first is propulsion. Both the voluntary push you exert and the involuntary contractions that happen naturally within your body. Top line, when you feel the need to go, don't hold it. The second P is pliability, which refers to stool softness. The keys to this one are making sure you're drinking enough water and eating enough fiber. And the last P is for pelvic floor. If you can get your knees up above your waist while you're on the toilet, like on a stool or a garbage can or a stack of books even, that can make all the difference. I'm Dr. Sanjay Gupta, helping you live a better life.
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5: From ABC News, I'm Michelle Franzen. Primary races continue across the country ahead of November's midterm elections. Tonight, President Trump addresses Americans. Press Secretary Caroline Leavitt says his remarks will focus on election integrity.
6: I think all Republicans and Democrats should recognize this should be a nonpartisan issue. If we don't have safe and secure elections in our country, we cannot have a country.
5: Outgoing Republican Senators Tom Tillis and John Cornyn, along with GOP Congressman Thomas Massie, says looking back on the 2020 elections is not a productive message for the midterms. House Minority Leader Hakeem Jeffries more blunt, offering an early rebuttal.
7: In advance of Donald Trump's speech, let me also be clear about one thing. Donald Trump lost the 2020 presidential election. Something's really wrong with this guy. I think he actually needs to be checked out.
5: The longtime teleprompter operator for President Trump facing allegations that he profited off of the speeches by placing bets on the prediction market Kalshi. The White House says the operator is on unpaid administrative leave pending the investigation. Iran ramping up its strikes across the Gulf region. Kuwait Ministry of Defense says armed forces detected and intercepted 32 hostile drones within its airspace just today. The U.S. meantime targeting Iranian defense systems and Iran-bound ships in the Strait of Hormuz. Here's ABC's James Longman.
8: A U.S. aircraft attacked a tanker trying to make port at Karg Island. That is the Iranian oil terminal in the Persian Gulf. CENTCOM says that it gave this tanker multiple warnings and it did not heed impede them. This is in breach of the blockade that the U.S. currently has on Iranian ports.
5: Newly released data by the Census Bureau showing that Americans were buying more cars last month, along with other things. U.S. consumers purchasing $768 billion of goods in June. Amazon's Prime Day helping push up retail sales. Bars and restaurants did not appear to benefit. 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
12: KOH News time, 3:02. We've got 90 degrees here in Reno. 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I'm Jack Sabin, and here's what's trending. Reno PD looking for a suspect involved in a battery case from back on May 28th.
13: The suspect, described as a white male wearing a black long-sleeve shirt, blue jeans, and white tennis shoes, allegedly battered an individual by striking the victim from behind without warning, causing the victim to fall to the ground.
12: Reno PD's Hunter Mercurio, anyone with information or potential footage of the incident, is urged to contact Secret Witness or Sergeant Silver with the Reno Police Department's Crime Suppression Unit at 775-691-5036. A project to reduce fire fuels in the Incline Village area is entering its second phase. The Worm Project is named for the long, narrow shape of the 176.5-acre treatment area. According to the North Lake Tahoe Fire Protection District, work includes thinning understory vegetation and removing smaller trees. The first phase was completed last year. Phase two of the project is set to begin Monday and is expected to wrap up in September. It's funded through multiple partnerships, including grants from the state of Nevada and the U.S. Forest Service. California has entered the full swing of fire season. On July 15th, Governor Gavin Newsom launched the One Less Spark campaign to make the public aware of common ways people accidentally start wildfires.
14: Governor Gavin Newsom launched the One Less Spark campaign this week. Cal Fire Battalion Chief Brent Pasqua says people should be certain to secure tow chains so they don't drag on the pavement, leaving a shower of sparks that ignite vegetation on the side of the road.
15: Tow chains have been known to create that one small spark that can create a really large fire. Any kind of power tools, grinding tools that throw sparks, just be very aware of your actions.
14: Also, drivers should avoid parking on dry grass, which can ignite if it's near hot car exhaust. I'm Suzanne Potter.
12: HealthSmith, also known as Vivo Chiropractic, has purchased the building at 5865 Tyrone Road, Suite 102, where the clinic has operated since 2019. Clinic owner Dr. Vicky McCoy says the decision to buy was driven by a desire to help create a consistent environment for both patients and staff. HealthSmith offers prenatal and pediatric chiropractic care, dry needling, athletic performance treatment, and clinical nutrition at the single location. The clinic also provides massage therapy, acupuncture, and animal chiropractic for pets. The purchase was financed as an SBA 504 transaction with funding through Serve Bank National Association and the Nevada State Development Corporation. And right now it's time for traffic and weather together here on News Talk 780 KOH. For the first time on a Thursday, let's check in with Kristen Snow.
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12: Hello, Kristen.
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16: We've got a few things to go over traffic-wise, but not too bad as we get you going on your Thursday commute. If you're traveling out to the North Valleys, we've got some slow and go between North McCarran and Golden Valley right now. Westbound 80 still seeing a fair amount of traffic with an earlier accident continuing to be cleared out. So between USA and the Nugget Resort, we've got some slowdown. USA Parkway itself from looks like Sydney to the highway area, that's also congested in that northbound lane. Northbound South McCarran between Gregg Street and Nugget Avenue also slowing down at this time. Both directions at the Nugget Avenue overpass. As well, both directions up on North McCarran between 395 and Pyramid Way. And we also got some slow and go 580 northbound in areas between, looks like, South Meadows and Moana Lane. Everything else is in the clear from the KOH right now. Traffic Center, I'm Kristen Snow.
17: I'm Chloe to Lindsay Matherly with your First Alert weather forecast. We've got some sunny, dry, and warm days ahead, at least through the rest of the week and through most of the weekend. This afternoon, expect a high of 94 degrees here in Reno with mostly sunny skies and westerly winds 15 to 25 miles per hour. We'll cool down tonight with an overnight low of 61, and then tomorrow, mostly sunny, warming up to 95 degrees. The next chance for showers will arrive by early next week, and possible thunderstorms during that time as well.
12: Thank you so much there, Lindsay, as we currently have 83 degrees in Virginia City, 85 in Verdi, and 90 degrees here at KOH Radio Center. 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
1: Good Thursday afternoon to you. Welcome to the John Sanchez Show on News Talk 780 KOH. Pleasure to be with you this Thursday. One more day to go in the work week. Can you believe it's already here? Aaron Clark of Edge Realty.
2: Yeah, I'm excited to be here.
1: No, I mean, can you believe it's already almost Friday tomorrow?
2: I know, and I can't believe how quickly summer's going. I was telling my wife the other day, I was like,
1: yeah, I did the same thing.
2: You know, she said something that was like, oh, you know, once things get settled after summer just started, we'll do X. And I'm like, you know that it's more the opposite. It's like summer's almost over, and then we're going to do, you know,
1: exactly.
2: The kids are starting school here in like a few weeks, you know.
1: I know.
2: It's going by quick.
1: It is indeed. Before we know it, it's going to be Christmas time. I always say, as soon as you get past Labor Day, it's downhill.
2: I know.
1: That's all right, though. That's all right. How are you doing other than that? Good?
2: I'm doing good. I'm doing real good. Yeah.
1: Perfect. Awesome. Yeah. Well, we're having a little technical difficulty with Dwight, so hopefully he's able to reconnect here momentarily. But if not, we will man the ship, as the saying goes. Let me tell you what we have lined up for you today. You know, this is no surprise, of course. Many of you are dealing with this at this moment as we speak with your children, maybe your grandchildren, or maybe even yourself, right? And that is affordability. How in the heck is anybody going to afford a new house these days? And especially tough on the first-time buyer. And again, many parents are sitting back going, you know, son, daughter, man, I wish I wish you knew what it was like when we bought our first house. Matter of fact, Aaron, kind of prompted me to think about this. I was telling my wife this story just last night, and I said, you know, first time that I moved to Nevada, because as the audience knows, my whole childhood was I lived 4 years in Reno or surrounding areas, 4 years in Lancaster in Southern California. My dad was an aircraft engineer, and he worked for Bill Lear, first on the Learjet, then other projects. Well, Lear would run out of money about every 4 years. My dad get laid off. We moved to Southern California, back to Lancaster. He'd go to work for Lockheed or, you know, one of the defense contractors. Democrat gets elected, cancels the program after, you know, 4 years, and then here we come. I mean, that was literally from I left Southern California right before I started first grade, and that's just the way it went my entire life until I graduated Worcester in 82. So back and forth every 4 years. But I was telling her, I said, you know, when we bought my parents bought our house the first time we moved to Nevada, and this was early 70s in Washoe Valley. They bought a brand new house, 3-bedroom, 2-bath. I think it was maybe 1600 square feet on, I think it was 5 or 10 acres for $25,000. $25,000. Can't even get a car for that price, right? And so, you know, that's what a lot of parents are, I think, having the discussion with their kids about and saying, you know, I feel bad for you that you got to go pluck down $600,000 and $700,000 to get into your first time home when I was able to do it for $25,000, $30,000, $50,000, whatever it may be. So we thought today we would focus in on you, the first time buyer, or your children or grandchildren who are first time buyers. We're going to discuss the many ways that parents can help their children purchase their first home. We're going to discuss the financial, the tax, the estate planning side, all these different considerations, and give you some advice on how every family should understand this before making the decision. Because, you know, Aaron, I know your kids aren't old enough yet, but I've helped out my children, one of them at least, getting their first house. And I'll tell you, I've shared this with a lot of people, and yeah, obviously Corey was the agent on there. It was the most rewarding thing that probably I've ever done, you know, as a parent. It just, yeah, that day seeing that house close escrow and so on and so forth. And so, you know, I think a lot of parents maybe haven't experienced that, but those that have said, yeah, that was one of the best things, and, you know, hopefully things worked out for them. But it's an interesting topic.
2: Yeah, I would say it's probably the number one conversation piece I have with people, they're a client or a family member that's thinking about it, or a friend, or just, you know, standing in the grocery store and hearing people talk about it in line or at a restaurant in the back behind you, is this whole affordability thing for their kids. And I hear all the time people say, you know, how are my kids ever going to buy a house? They're going to have to move away. They're going to have to move away. That's all I keep hearing. And I mean, there is some reality to that. We have become an expensive market, kind of like California is. But you know, like your first house at $25,000, like yeah. I mean, a high income at that time was $25,000 a year.
1: You're absolutely right. That's so not what my dad made. Yep, you're right.
2: Yeah, there's a relativity. Like I tell my kids, I'm like, man, I remember making $6 an hour working at the airport when I was 18 years old, and I was moved out on my own. And that was that was plenty of money, that's you know, right out of high school. So there's a relativity to it, but and so I get that, and there's a fear factor of there, but people seeing the prices jumping so quickly, I think in the last 5 to 10 years has been what's really pushed people to think that way. And there are strategies like we're going to talk about, and there are, there is some creative stuff you can do to help kids get in, because, you know, I always tell people, I go, you know, you've heard the saying, a rising tide raises all ships, right?
1: Right.
2: So if you can just get them into something, like even if it's just a condo that is cheap, it may not be the best place. It might not even be a place they're going to live in for 3 to 5 years. Mm-hmm. Something to just kind of start moving with that equity that's moving up and down. Yeah. Then they have a higher step to launch from, you know. Right. So just getting something, there's ways to do it.
1: I want to go back to one point you just said. It's fascinating about the income, you know, relative to the price of homes. So you're right. And again, you just brought this back. Yeah, my dad was making about $25,000 a year working for Bill Lear on the Learjet. House was 25. But let's take it let's take it to the same perspective.
2: True.
1: Our median income in Nevada now is what, 56,000, somewhere around there. Yeah. Median price is 619,000. So somehow, some way, it became disconnected.
2: And we also have interest rates, and I remember rates.
1: That's right. I was just going to say.
2: Now we're talking about how it's catastrophic. Yep. We're at 6.5. Yes. We should be so much lower. So there, I mean, there's definitely an increase, right? For sure. Right. The value of the dollar has definitely changed. But I mean, I know I see people that they're coming out of their career path making $150,000 a year, and it's like that's what most people would cap out at, you know,
1: yeah,
2: their starting salaries.
1: Yeah, so, no, you're right. You're right.
2: You know, there is something to be said about all of it. Yeah. We'll find the grooves to get into to make it successful.
1: Exactly. We're going to solve the problem for everybody out
2: there. That's
1: right. No doubt about that. All right, let's get down to today's stock market activity. Once again, we launched another attack against Iran right before the stock market closed. Stock market went. Okay. What else is new?
2: I
1: right?
2: like that analogy. That's
1: a good right. Yeah. I mean, that's literally what it is. Every time I see the headline come across, I think, okay, this is going to be it. And it's just not happening. Market just does not care about it whatsoever. What the market does care about is what's going on with semiconductors. And we can get into memory chips or specific semiconductors. Bottom line is, anything semiconductor related these last couple of days has been terrible. And this is what drug the market down today were the semiconductors. You had this one. I don't know if you followed this, Aaron. They went IPO on the NASDAQ. They're a South Korean chip company called SK Hynix. SKHY is the symbol. South Korean. Had a fairly successful IPO last Friday, if I remember correctly. And it has just been a slow, steady decline.

0: great earnings numbers. They came down in sympathy of SKHY. Taiwan today was down $9.42, 2.25% loss to 410.06. SanDisk, $203.92 loss, 12.63%. Seagate down 10%, $82.81 pullback. So that's on the semiconductor side. But hey, we got a whole another area called technology, right? Information technology. Apple, a great performance today. $5.76 increase, 1.75%, 333.26. Microsoft up $5.47, 1.38%. Google and Meta in that space, not quite so fortunate. Google gave up $16.40, 4.43%, closing at $353.81. Meta down about almost 2.5%, $16.77. And then Amazon down $5.07. So we're really getting into this diverse market. Again, it's nice to see the dollars being spread among other areas that are not, you know, specifically on the tech side. Like, for example, Coke was up $2.47 today, 3%. Walmart up 2.15%, or about $2.42. So we're seeing a lot of this rotation going on. We got to watch, as I've been warning, we got to watch these semiconductors. If they, luckily, again, it's kind of been the two steps forward, one step back type of trading activity. But if they, you know, if it turns into two steps down, three steps down, four steps down, and then maybe an up day, that's going to drag this market down. The market's very fragile right now, even though we're in the heart of earnings season. Earnings have been phenomenal so far. The semis are just driving everything at this particular point. So when we come back, I'll tell you what this market did, and then we're going to get into our topic, helping your kids buy their very first home. Let's turn it over to Kristen Snow. She's in the Right Now Traffic Center. Hello, Kristen.
1: Yes, she is. Hello there, John. Thank you so much. Well, we're actually not seeing too much out on Northern Nevada roads this afternoon, as we do get you going on your Thursday commute. Traveling out to the North Valleys, just between North McCarran right now and Panther Valley, we do have some slow and go both directions. Up on North McCarran between 395 and Pyramid Way. Still seeing some slow and go in areas. Westbound 80 between USA Parkway and the Nugget Resort. 580 North in areas. Some spotty slow and go between South Virginia Street and Moana Lane. And still seeing that same heavy traffic northbound South McCarran between Greg Street and Nugget Avenue. 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There's your average heating, cooling, and plumbing business. And then there's All Hours Air. 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
2: I'm Cola Waits, Lindsay Matherly with your First Alert weather forecast. We've got some sunny, dry, and warm days ahead, at least through the rest of the week and through most of the weekend. This afternoon, expect a high of 94 degrees here in Reno with mostly sunny skies and westerly winds 15 to 25 miles per hour. We'll cool down tonight with an overnight low of 61, and then tomorrow, mostly sunny, warming up to 95 degrees. The next chance for showers will arrive by early next week, and possible thunderstorms during that time as well.
1: Thank you so much, Lindsay. Mostly sunny skies today. Nice to see the sun out there. 92 degrees, Reno and Sparks. We've got 89 in the capital city, 77 degrees up at the lake. 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
3: I don't have my stuff.
4: Look. Shh, Dwight. Shh. Welcome back to the John Sanchez Show on News Talk 780 KOH with Dwight Millard of On Cue Home Loans. Somewhat. We're still a little garbly with him. Hopefully things. Dwight, why don't you try talking? We need to test this on.
3: Hopefully this is better. I did some relocation. I'm trying to think it's my computer, John, and not me. It might be me, though.
4: Okay. Well, we just got you graduated out of the flip phone a few weeks ago, so now we need to get rid of the MS-DOS computer that you use and get you up to a more recent
3: really?
4: One. Yeah. Yeah, really.
3: Other than a flip phone?
4: There really is. There really is. It's a great thing. It's a great thing. No, I think you're good now, buddy. I think we don't have video, but we've got audio. So that's we'll take whatever we can. We need you. Yep. Aaron Clark of Dreality, of course, here. All right. Let's get down to, again, we're going to be talking about helping your kids buy their first home. Tell you what happened in the market side of things today. Down 106 on the Dow is how we finished. Again, just a 0.20% loss to 52,552. NASDAQ lost 388. And that's where the pressure was, as I mentioned. A 1.47% decline. Finished at 25,881. And the S&P down 39 points, 0.51% at 7,533. On the commodity side, we gave up 64 cents on oil. 78.98 a barrel was our closing level there. Gold prices, boy, they've just been ever since the Fed meeting the other day, or excuse me, the Fed chairman's testimony the other day, they have just been absolutely drifting down just day after day after day, it seems like. And then we, of course, turn things over to the bond market side of things. And Dwight, you know, this is an area where, again, we always love to get your perspective on this. This is an area that you talk about not budging. 2 basis point increase today, 4.57 was the close of the 10-year. I imagine we didn't get hardly any action in the 30-year mortgage.
3: Yeah, if you remember, John, on Tuesday we were 6.7. Well, we got a real little relief down to 6.64 yesterday, which is a big move, but we lost 4 basis points, 6.68 today. So, wow. I mean, this is just not happy days right now in the mortgage arena, and it's take 2 steps forward and 4 steps back, right?
4: Yeah. Yeah, it really is. That's a great analogy. Dwight, quick question. Is 670, 6.7 on the 30-year, is that a psychological barrier for people?
3: Yeah, John, I think for the last 10 years, that's become, I think anything over 6, as we saw, you know, we started getting 6.25, 6.375, yeah. Started to become a psychological barrier. Now you're over 6.5, you know, and then people tend to round up at 6.8, you know, you're at now almost 7 is kind of how
4: right.
3: People are describing it, but it's a difficult market to even try to, you know, I don't try to play the market to lock, you know, you've helped me out over the years, but I mean, you just don't play the fire right now. Cause it just turns quicker than you just lose than you gain.
4: Oh yeah. Right? Yeah, absolutely. Right? You know, I'm looking at the chart on Mortgage News Daily right now, where we were closest I can get is July 7th of last year, and we're at 6.8. So again, 6.68 today and 6.8 a year ago. So, hey, there's the bright news, Dwight. You're less than where you were a year ago, right?
3: That is the bright news. But yeah, John, it's just, we're going to have, you know, and you're in just the greatest time in terms of buying, you know, when we started in March and April and May, and it's just unfortunate. They're just stubbornly high. It's going to stay stubbornly high.
4: Yep, absolutely. All right, guys, great job. Now let's get over to our real estate topic, get a head start on this. We got a lot to cover. I do want to mention, while we are at break, a news headline came across from True Social that ABC News and NBC News have decided they will not be carrying the president's speech this evening. I think that will be some blowback tomorrow that you will, if not tonight, that you will be hearing from the Trump administration. So, yeah, that's going to be an interesting one. Of course, no one knows. He's kept this very quiet what he's going to talk about tonight, but many are saying that it's going to be basically digging up you know, all the bones of the election that he lost, and he's going back to the whole election type of saga. So I.
5: Yeah, whether you agree with them or not, since when do you decide what news you're going to report or not?
4: Right, that's exactly right. To me. Yeah, yeah. Well, you know, and the reason I'm bringing this up is, remember, ABC News was, or ABC the company was, and probably still is, skating on thin ice, right? Remember, the FCC under Trump's control, of course, has threatened to pull their licenses numerous times. Jimmy Kimmel and all those various late night hosts that, you know, bashed the president and things like that. And yeah, they came close. And as a matter of fact, I think they ended up writing a check for some violations, so supposedly. But yeah, it's going to be interesting to see tomorrow if, or like I said, I'd be surprised if we don't hear something tonight that, you know.
3: You know, but John, to Aaron's point, you don't have to respect the man and what he does, but the office, I mean, you know,
4: yeah,
3: it is
4: the office commands respect. Yeah, yeah, absolutely. Yeah. So, yeah, we will see. All right. So that's the breaking news there. It always happens during the show. So here we go. All right. So we're going to get back to our topic today, helping your kids buy their first home. You know, again, as we said at the beginning of the show, and this is why I'm so glad Dwight was at least able to get back with us, because he's done the same thing. He has helped his children buy their first home. And I want to get, you know, his feelings of what it was like. But, you know, again, one of life's greatest joys is watching your children buy their first home. It really is. As crazy as that sounds, we know they're supposed to be adults and standing on their own two feet, but hey, they're still our kids and they'll always be our kids. But again, in today's housing market, it is such a different story from what many of us experienced growing up, right? Where we're able to get in for a couple $1,000s and everything was great. We've got higher home prices. We got higher down payment requirements. We got higher qualification standards, higher closing costs, higher insurance. I mean, the list goes on and on. And so it's causing many parents to ask the very important question, should we help our children buy their first home? And so we're going to get started with Dwight's area. But Dwight, before we do, please tell us, what was it like when you helped your first child get their home?
3: Well, John, and I got a little bit of yours. It was amazing to sit down with Caden. You know, this was in Texas when he was going to college, and he still has the house today. You know, and just signing paperwork with him, taking pictures. Yep. It was amazing. You know, in the old days, we called it the kiddie condos, right? I mean, it doesn't have to be a condo, but John, I saw something the other day. It said grand kiddie condos. So not only are parents now helping, so are grandparents. So,
4: you know, you probably don't remember this, but I remember you and I talking when you were considering helping Caden. And you said, John, I have to do this. And I said, why do you have to do this? He goes, and you said, it's going to give him a head start in life, right? Yeah. How can I not do it? It's going to give him a head start. But you said one other thing that has stuck in my mind ever since. You said, John, it's going to teach him financial responsibility. And Dwight, I've used that line with clients and things when they're contemplating it, you know, helping their children out. And I think you were spot on. But now here's the test. It's been what, 3 or 4 years?
3: Yeah.
4: Since you got him in?
3: 3 years. Yeah.
4: So not only, I'm sure, has he built a significant amount of equity, but has it taught him financial responsibility like you hoped?
3: Absolutely, John. He couldn't, you know, he couldn't keep $20 in his pocket. But now, not only is he in this house, he's married now. You know, they've got a dog. I mean, it's everything, right? He gets up, jumps up, goes to work. I mean, it's a change of, I guess just a change of lifestyle, you know, but it has, it's taught him all the way down. So he is, you know, you've been helpful to him along the way many times, but yeah, it just,
4: hey, he followed my footsteps, right?
3: Yes. Yeah.
4: I remember that little man sitting in our radio show and watching us and stuff like that. So I feel like I have a part of the raising your child, Dwight.
3: Yeah, don't worry, you'll be in the will.
4: Exactly. Trust, there you go. Get rid of that will word.
3: Yeah, trust.
4: No,
3: it's so satisfying. And anybody that hasn't done it and is considering, it's easy, everything's blended now. And like I said, grandparents now are contributing a lot more than you think to that whole scenario. So it does teach them right away. And, you know, you want to be on it because you want to be monitoring, make sure they're making the payments. But that's exactly what he's been doing. Right. So to your point, he is the, I would say he's the role model, the epitome of kind of what this topic is about. Yep. Learn the responsibilities and embrace them and do better every time.
4: Absolutely. Absolutely. Yeah. He could have spent the last 4 years throwing his money away in rent, but instead, yeah, he's, I mean, would you mind telling us what you estimate to be the equity that he has built up already?
3: Yeah, no, we paid back then, John, I think we paid about $310 for it. You know, he's got it bought down probably to $280-ish, let's say, and nice. It's probably $360, you know, maybe beautiful. A little more, you know, just beautiful. Depends. So, but he, I mean, the fact that his name's on the title is a huge thing. Right?
4: Yeah.
3: Yeah. It's his.
4: Yeah. It's his. You know? Yeah, exactly. Yeah. Great job. Great job, Dad. Great job.
3: Yep.
4: All right. You when too. We come back, you bet. Thank you. Dad number two. When we come back, we're going to be talking about how do you give them the down payment? You know, do you do it as a gift? Do you have some strings attached, et cetera? That's where we'll start with Aaron and Dwight. Let's turn it over to Jack Sabin. He's got news, traffic, and weather. Hello, Jack.
6: Got news, traffic, and weather, but still no house, unfortunately, as we have 92 degrees here in Reno. And here's what's trending. A driver was arrested Wednesday night after deputies stopped a car that sped through a red light at a Reno intersection. According to the Washoe County Sheriff's Office in an online post, deputies saw a driver speed through a red light at the intersection of East 6th Street and University Way. After conducting a traffic stop and an on-scene investigation, deputies arrested 23-year-old Sayuri Flores on charges of driving under the influence and failure to obey a traffic control device. PG&E wants ratepayers to pay up for one of California's largest wildfires. A drone flying over the Dixie Fire in 2021 forced firefighters to stop, which PG&E says let the fire get out of control.
7: That's like saying, okay, there's a fire, and unfortunately the fire engine gets a flat tire and can't get there in time, and the fire gets away. And so, therefore, the person that sets the fire shouldn't be responsible.
6: Butte County District Attorney Mike Ramsey says that thinking is morally, logically, and legally insane. The Nevada State Police has appointed Eugene Zahara as Nevada State Fire Marshal, effective July 20th, 2026. Zahara brings more than 33 years of fire service and executive leadership experience to Nevada State Police. Throughout his career, he has served in Wyoming and California in fire suppression, emergency medical services, fire prevention, fire investigations, code enforcement, emergency management, and executive leadership. Most recently, Zahara served as fire chief in Wyoming. And right now it's time for traffic and weather together here on News Talk 780 KOH. She does have a home. It's Kristen Snow.
8: Thank you so much, Jack. This is my home. KOH studio.
6: One of them.
8: Yeah, it's a good one. All right. Well, you know what? All in all, area roads are still looking pretty good as far as getting you going on your Thursday commute. We do have some heavy traffic right now. 395 northbound between North McCarran and Panther Valley. Up on North McCarran, both directions between El Rancho and Pyramid Way. Still seeing a little bit of spotty slow and go. Westbound 80 between USA Parkway and the Nugget Resort. Heavy traffic, though, northbound South McCarran between Greg Kisser Street and Nugget Avenue. And we do still have some slowdown. 580 northbound right now looks like between Neal Road and Moana Lane. Everything else is green and moving along quite nicely for your Thursday commute. Please drive safely from the KOH Right Now Traffic Center. I'm Kristen Snow.
9: I'm KOH's Lindsay Matherly with your First Alert weather forecast. We've got some sunny, dry, and warm days ahead, at least through the rest of the week and through most of the weekend. This afternoon, expect a high of 94 degrees here in Reno with mostly sunny skies and westerly winds 15 to 25 miles per hour. We'll cool down tonight with an overnight low of 61, and then tomorrow, mostly sunny, warming up to 95 degrees. The next chance for showers will arrive by early next week and possible thunderstorms during that time as well.
6: 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As it's 98 degrees in Fernley, 88 in Minden, Gardnerville, and 92 degrees here in Reno. 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
30: I'm feeling lucky to have my college-age kids home with me for a few weeks this summer. 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I've started to use it more often at the hospital to get fresh takes on patient problems that I'm trying to solve. And for my girls, well, I know that they are navigating college now with these new powerful tools. Something, frankly, that you and I couldn't have even imagined when we were in school. 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And that's because AI chatbots tend to reproduce what researchers call weird viewpoints. 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I'm Dr. Sanjay Gupta, helping you live a better life.
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4: Welcome back to the John Sanchez Show on News Talk 780 KOH with Aaron Clark of Agility and, of course, Dwight Millard of OnQ Home Loans. All right, on the market side of things, once again, it was a little bit of a lackluster session, at least on the Dow side. We kind of struggled for most of the day, never really could get much traction, as I like to call it. Finished down 106 on the Dow. NASDAQ, though, 388 decline, 1.47%. S&P lower by 39. Helping your kids buy their first home. That's our real estate topic. Mm-hmm. And we're just getting warmed up on this. So Dwight and I have both shared stories of helping our kids out and, again, how rewarding it was. But Dwight, let's get down to the brass tacks, right? Yep. The down payment side of things, right? Yep. We can do a gift. We can, you know, come on as a co-borrower, which we'll talk about later, so on and so forth. The bottom line is, do you recommend a parent come to the table attached? In other words, get on the loan, or if I'm going to give them the money, have them sign a promissory note, or just give it to them?
3: Yeah. So those are two different situations. One is if the if the child cannot qualify on their own, mm-hmm. then you coming on, the funds that you put into it are no longer a gift. It now is just a blended, asset contribution. But if the child does qualify, but they just need some help with the down payment or some closing costs, then the only way you can actually really do it is a gift. And the gift amount, as you know, John, I think you've said it before, is $19,000 this year.
4: Yes,
3: per person. And that's that's per parent. And then if you are married, they can give it to, so it can get up there, before you then actually have to report a taxable transaction, right? So it doesn't mean you're going to have a tax liability. You just have to report it. So, but remember, a gift is a gift, and whatever they do on the backside in the back shop, that's between each other, but it has be documented and a gift letter signed that there's not really no repayment.
4: Okay, so let's forget about the formalities. Yeah. Let's talk, as dads, all three of us are dads, let's talk that mm-hmm. way. Come with strings attached or not?
3: I want to, I would be happy to see, like you said, that he learns how to be responsible. That for me would be enough to say, hey, you know what? I can walk away from this $6,000 or $8,000, whatever I gave you, to help you get jump started. I think if they're not learning their lessons and, they keep calling back to you for, hey, can you help me make the payment and stuff like that? I think then maybe you start to kind of have some sort of, something in place that would encourage them more responsibility, financial responsibility. Agreed.
4: Aaron, you're very common sense oriented. When the time comes that one of your kids decide to get a house and you and your wife decide to help them out, are you going to come to the table with strings attached, or are you just going to gift them or give them the money?
0: Hopefully they're not listening, because then they'll know my strat, right?
4: That's
0: right.
4: No,
0: I think it's important to come with strings attached in the beginning.
4: Okay.
0: And just like we have, respect is earned. The proof that they're going to be compatible with what they say they're going to do and be forthright in paying the payment and taking mm-hmm. care of the home and seeing all that, mm-hmm. I think would be the caveat to dismiss it later on. But in the beginning, mm-hmm. I think that having strings attached, even I have a lot of clients that I tell them, look, do the strings attached, mm-hmm. have them make some sort of payment or something, open an account for them, mm-hmm. stick that payment in the account for them. So if they are losers and they end up like not making their payments or turn into drugs or some horrified mm-hmm. scenario you have built in your mind, you now have enough money to carry the payment so you can sell the property, right? And at the same time, if they are responsible and they're taking care of business, then after they've paid that and you feel like you can eventually surrender that whole ideology over to them and make it their mm-hmm. very own, then give it to mm-hmm. them as a gift, and it'll help pay for their furnace upgrade or putting on a new roof. Yeah,
4: I like that.
3: John, and I'd say in 40 years, I've probably done several hundred of these, and I've never mm-hmm. had somebody call me back and say, my son or my daughter went sideways. I need
0: to. Yeah,
3: so I do. Yeah. But I do believe that, we're all on to something that, it's performance based. If they do what they say they're going to do and mm-hmm. say what they're going to do, then, there's a time to help them out. And if you have the mm-hmm. means to do it, that's honorable.
4: Well, it's funny. I had a conversation with a very dear friend of mine last night, and we were talking about he wants me to reach out to his daughter and son-in-law and they're a young couple, and get a estate plan written for them. They live back in back east, and he said, I just paid off their mortgage for them. And I think it was six digits. He goes, but that was my way for them to get started. Right. And they've been working hard and doing everything you want your kids to do. Right. Being very responsible adults. But he said, I wanted to give them, my wife and I wanted to give them a jump start in life. They've had the house for like 3 years, and I wanted to give them a jump start where they no longer have that $1,500 a month mortgage payment and so on and so forth. And so, the key, the reason I'm bringing this up, he said, the way I look at it is I just gave them, I don't remember if he said all or a portion of their inheritance while I'm still alive. And I got that satisfaction mm-hmm. seeing the tears come out of their eyes when they were on vacation, when he said, he pulled them aside and said, guess what? Mom and dad, or mom and I, are paying off your mortgage. And the tears and so on and so forth. So I thought that was a pretty cool way to look at it also. It's like, hey, you're going to get this money eventually, but I don't need it right now. Like you said, Dwight, he's got the financial wherewithal. let's do it. So
3: yeah,
4: to each his own, to each his own. Yeah. Whether you want to do strings attached or not, I've had a lot of clients that they're down. It's, I mean, they go to a lawyer, they get a contract drafted and so on and so forth. That's up to you. It really is. But like I've always said, you can have all the contracts you want in the world, but here's the question you always have to ask yourself. If your kid, you know, can't pay you back, are you going to foreclose on their house? Probably not. So, but I like Aaron's point. It does show responsibility, and you know, it's kind of like a warning to them. It's like, hey, welcome to the real world. You know, nothing's for free. So,
3: well, and John, I think it's really important to note right now, if that is being explored, especially for 18-year-old, 19-year-old, we got to make sure they have a credit score. So
4: yeah,
3: it is important. So you just can't walk in and say, I'm ready. I want to co-borrow with my child. Yeah, get them started with a little credit card somewhere and get some credit going.
4: Dwight, I've always wanted to ask you this. What age can you get a credit card? Do you have to be 18?
3: The day after you're 18.
4: One day after 18. Mm-hmm. Okay, so yep. Even if they're senior in high school and they've hit 18, yep. Good time to do it. 18. Okay, good.
3: Yep.
4: Mm-hmm. All right, my friend, let's go on to strategy number three, right down to your level also, Dwight. Co-signing for the mortgage. Yep. Benefits, risk, debt to income impact, credit implications. Bring us up to date on that one.
3: Well, so the benefits obviously is that you're going to get your child into the house, you know, and nowadays what they do, the risks are you're a co-borrower, co-signer on the loan. So any negative effect, like if you're not monitoring whether or not the your son or daughter made the payment and it goes 30 days late, that will affect you. So you just got to be aware of that. So you are taking on a co-borrower, and if they pack up, they meet somebody from Australia, they pack up and move. Mm-hmm. You're stuck with it. It's in your hands now to finish it out. But the debt to income impact. So the nice thing versus several years ago is it's now all blended. So it takes all the income in one bucket and all the expenses in one bucket. And typically the parent, as you know, John, covers basically the lion's share of the, you know, the payments. Mm-hmm. But the impact to the co-signer, to the parent, here's what basically is the, if you're looking at maybe another real estate purchase, as long as you can show 12 months of that child making the payment, I no longer have to hit you with that debt. Very now, matter. That's a little different than if you're trying to buy a car after you did that, or, you know, because yep. They go a different way. But if you're looking at something, another real estate venture, typically you're going to want to see 12 months. And so it's got to be 12 straight months. You can't have a month all of a sudden, oh, they couldn't make it. It's got to be 12. So that
4: 12
3: that
4: months kind of proving that the child has made
3: child
4: the
3: made the payment. Yep. So make sure they get their own. Yeah. Make them write their own check. And maybe you're on the account so you can make sure the check cleared, you know, and things like that. Credit implications for the child. It's going to be phenomenal. Their credit score should just be, as long as they take care of everything else, should be amazing, because a good paid on time mortgages is the best credit out there. For the co-borrower, the parents, probably just an initial small hit on that because it's a new debt, but you know, it doesn't take long to correct that.
4: All right. When we come back, we'll go to our next topic, buying the home together. Let's turn it over to Kristen Stone to wrap us up in the Right Now Traffic Center. Hello, Kristen.
1: Hello, John. Thank you so much. Well, area roads actually still looking pretty good. Not too shabby for a Thursday afternoon commute, that is. We do have some slowdown in areas right now, westbound 80 between looks like at USA Parkway and the Nugget Resort. Still some heavy traffic, though, and slowing north on South McCarran between Greg Street and Nugget Avenue. We do have some slowdown as well if you're traveling out to the North Valleys. That is between Audi Boulevard and Panther Valley up on North McCarran. Not too bad there. 580 North is still seeing a little bit of a spotty slow and go between South Meadows and Moana Lane. Everything else is in the clear. 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
2: I'm Colaway to Lindsay Matherly with your First Alert weather forecast. We've got some sunny, dry, and warm days ahead, at least through the rest of the week and through most of the weekend. This afternoon, expect a high of 94 degrees here in Reno with mostly sunny skies and westerly winds 15 to 25 miles per hour. We'll cool down tonight with an overnight low of 61, and then tomorrow, mostly sunny, warming up to 95 degrees. The next chance for showers will arrive by early next week, and possible thunderstorms during that time as well.
1: Thank you so much, Lindsay. Still seeing mostly sunny skies, 92 degrees here at KOH Radio Center. We've got 94 in Fernley, 96 in Fallon. 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From the KOH Right Now Traffic Center, I'm Kristen Snow.
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0: 673-6700.
4: Beautiful. Thank you, boys. All right. Now, Dwight, we're on to the next strategy, buying the home together, right? We can do joint ownership, percentage, so on and so forth. But we need to think about exit strategy, buyouts, obviously the estate planning side of things. Folks, this is probably a tougher decision than saying I'm going to gift or lend my kids some money because there's tax ramifications. There's estate planning ramifications. There's a lot of things. Aaron, start with you. Buying the home together. Good idea, bad idea?
0: I think it's a great idea. I mean, it's sort of like if you're going to co-sign with them, a lot of times I find that what they can afford isn't what you really want them to get into or what they want to get into. So a way to jump them up into getting something that they're going to cherish and love and they can be in for the next, you know, long period of time is to buy the home together. And the cool part about that is, I mean, not getting into all the taxes and how you do things in regard to that, but after a certain time period, because again, you're getting them into something, you're locking them into that. And then let's say 5 years goes by, you buy it with them when they just started their first job and now they're married and whatever else. You can sell them your half, if you will, and you can not take a profit and gift them on the back end. So it's like, we bought this house for $400,000, $200,000 each. We split the down payment. I got you into this thing. Now it's worth $600,000. I have $100,000 in equity. We're giving it to you. So we just want our original $200,000 back. It was just a way to put a savings account aside for you. So I have a lot of clients that do that strategy, or they'll do the strategy of they'll buy rental properties knowing they're eventually going to sell those to their kids, and when they're buying them, their kids are 5 or 10 or whatever, so it's not even, I mean, we're talking way down the future, but they're locking in that equitable price rise and fall that for their kids in the future. So yeah, it's a great strategy.
4: Most recent one, I had a client do that and went in basically partnerships with his son, and it worked out just so beautifully. He got some tax benefits, you know, some of the interest write off and so on and so forth, because they, you know, they were both on the title and on the loan and so on and so forth. And then they sold it, and he did exactly what you just said. And he just said, you know what, here's the whatever 100, 200,000 you just made, take it, and so on and so forth. So yeah, that's a great idea, Aaron. Great idea. Dwight, what's your opinion on that?
3: Yeah, absolutely. I like the, me personally, I like buying the home together versus trying to, you know, maybe swing it with a gift or whatever. I like that, because then you get to contribute to the success of that. I mean, that's what you're trying to do, right? Is just to contribute to the success. And then to Aaron's point, down the line, you can neutralize it, wash it, let them have it, whatever. But what a great thing to leave for your child, you know? And what I like about what we're talking about, John, is what you referred to earlier. You get to see it in motion. You don't have to wait till you're, you know, gone to
4: in the grave.
3: It just doesn't, this, I think, gives you more satisfaction, as you described and I described. And Aaron will have the same thing. We're going to be able to see the fruits that we so dearly tried to instill in our children. Right?
4: So quick question, right? I'm sure this is going through some of our listeners' minds. What's the difference between co-signing and buying the home together, or is there a difference?
3: There's no difference. Okay. You're both co-borrowers. Joint.
4: That's right.
3: Yeah. And the way you take title is going to be up to you guys. I mean, the most common we talked about, but you know, is the right of survivorship, joint tenants, but you know, there's different ways to look at it. And John, you've always said, make sure you kind of have an exit strategy. Make sure there's an off ramp somewhere, you know, that if it doesn't feel like it's working out or going, you've at least had that discussion at some point in time.
4: Right. We can also look at purchasing the property as an investment. I've had clients do that. They're like, hey, you know what? I know the tenant pretty well. It's my kid, right? So, especially Aaron, you and Corey both have done a lot of business, you know, in the UNR area, where parents are like, hey, let's just buy the house. So we can buy it together. And, you know, kids got to go to college anyway. So that's a good one. Again, help them qualify without without giving them the money, like Dwight covered on the tax consequences. Always want to consult your CPA on that, et cetera. So something to think about, folks. Again, it's tough for the younger generation to get in, and you've been blessed to have your net worth grow via real estate. So pass it on to the next generation. Hopefully they do the exact same thing. Excellent job, fellas. That was a lot of fun. See you guys on Tuesday. I'll be back tomorrow. God bless. Have a great afternoon. We'll see you later.
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16: 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ABC News meteorologist Leslie Lopez.
17: Anywhere from Duluth, Minneapolis, Green Bay, Milwaukee, down to Chicago, Cincinnati, getting out towards Baltimore. We're seeing some heavy smoke in these areas. These are air quality alerts that are going out, shifting farther even out towards the east and to the south by the time we're heading into tomorrow. So you just want to be very cautious and careful.
16: Meanwhile, catastrophic flash floods are swamping Texas, with some areas recording a year's worth of rain in just a few days. The state's governor reporting two people have died. President Trump preparing to deliver a primetime address tonight. Sources say he'll speak about new information he received regarding the 2020 election. White House Press Secretary Karoline Leavitt.
18: I think the American people will be relieved to hear what they are hearing from the President of the United States and his commitment to transparency and the focus on the integrity of our elections tonight.
16: The man who's been running President Trump's teleprompter, settling with federal regulators after they say he made tens of thousands of dollars by placing bets on several of the president's speeches on the prediction market.
19: The way that he did this is he bet on Kalshi, the prediction market website, and you can go into what's called the mentions, if you will. So if you were to bet on it, you go to mentions, and then it would say, what is Trump going to mention in his State of the Union speech? It will list a number of words, and you could bet yes or no. Well, the person who knows that better than anybody is the person who is operating the teleprompter.
16: ABC's Catherine Falders, an attorney representing the family of Johann Sebastian Guerrero, who was shot and killed by ICE agents in Biddeford, Maine, Monday, said he was in the U.S. legally. Family attorney Benjamin Gideon.
20: I want to be clear about something. Johann Sebastian, before he was shot to death, had been accused of committing no crime.
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29: A better life with Dr. Sanjay Gupta.
30: I'm feeling lucky to have my college-age kids home with me for a few weeks this summer. And one of the things I know we're going to be talking about, AI. I've started to use it more often at the hospital to get fresh takes on patient problems that I'm trying to solve. And for my girls, well, I know that they are navigating college now with these new powerful tools. Something, frankly, that you and I couldn't have even imagined when we were in school. But while it may be tempting to outsource your studying and your work to these large language models, I beg you not to. And that's because AI chatbots tend to reproduce what researchers call weird viewpoints. That's an acronym: Western, Educated, Industrialized, Rich, and Democratic. Look, AI isn't going away, and admittedly, it can be a really powerful tool. But you don't want it doing your thinking for you. I'm Dr. Sanjay Gupta, helping you live a better life.
31: $1,000.
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33: KOH News, time 4:03. It's 91 degrees here in Reno. I'm Jack Sabin, and here's what's trending. An aggravated battery case in May of this year prompting Reno PD to ask the public for help in getting some information.
34: After the victim was on the ground and no longer defending themselves, the suspect allegedly kicked the victim in the head before fleeing the area. The victim suffered serious head injuries and was transported to a local hospital for treatment. Investigators believe two additional individuals may have been associated with the suspect.
33: Reno PD's Hunter Mercurio adds that they believe there were two other suspects a part of the battery as well. Nevada saw a 2.3% increase in jobs over the past year, according to the June jobs report from the Department of Employment Training and Rehabilitation. The statewide unemployment rate now sits at 5.1%. Reno saw a 1.5% increase in jobs since June 2025, but the number of jobs was down 0.2% from May of 2026. Jobs in Carson City were down 0.6% in the last year and 0.3% from the previous month. California has entered the full swing of fire season. On July 15th, Governor Gavin Newsom launched the One Less Spark campaign to make the public aware of common ways people accidentally start wildfires.
0: Governor Gavin Newsom launched the One Less Spark campaign this week. Cal Fire Battalion Chief Brent Pasqua says people should be certain to secure tow chains so they don't drag on the pavement, leaving a shower of sparks that ignite vegetation on the side of the road.
1: Tow chains have been known to create that one small spark that can create a really large fire. Any kind of power tools, grinding tools that throw sparks, just be very aware of your actions.
0: Also, drivers should avoid parking on dry grass, which can ignite if it's near hot car exhaust. I'm Suzanne Potter.
33: A project to reduce wildfire fuels in the Incline Village area is entering into its second phase. The Worm Project is named for the long, narrow shape of the 176.5-acre treatment area. According to the North Lake Tahoe Fire Protection District, work includes thinning understory vegetation and removing smaller trees. The first phase was completed last year. Phase 2 of the project is set to begin Monday and is expected to wrap up in September. It's funded through multiple partnerships, including grants from the state of Nevada and the U.S. Forest Service. Right now, traffic and weather together here on News Talk 780 KOH. Once again with Kristen Snow.
2: Thank you very much, Jack. Still seeing a few slowdowns out on Northern Nevada roads, but looks like all in all things are moving along quite nicely. Westbound 80 right now in areas between USA Parkway and the Nugget Resort. If you're traveling out to the North Valleys, we do still have a fair amount of traffic that direction between the Spaghetti Bowl and Panther Valley. 580 northbound, little spotty slow and go there between South Meadows and Neal Road. Up on North McCarran, both directions between 395 and Pyramid Way. And still seeing some heavy traffic northbound South McCarran between Brake Street and Nugget Avenue. All other Northern Nevada roads are in the clear. Please drive safely from the KOH Right Now Traffic Center. I'm Kristen Snow.
3: Hi, I'm Chief Meteorologist Jeff Thompson in the Cold 08 First Alert Weather Center. Quiet, typical July weather. Breezy afternoons and some heat out there. 62 overnight in Reno Sparks. Clear sky, 95 and sunny on your Friday.
33: Thank you so much there, Jeff, as we have 76 degrees in South Lake Tahoe, 78 in Truckee, and a hot 91 degrees here in Reno. Our next update at 4:30, but you can always find up-to-date headlines at kkoh.com. I'm Jack Sabin with News Talk 780 KOH. It's time for the Ryan Nutter Show.
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Well, how you doing, Northern Nevada? It is great to be with you on this beautiful afternoon in Northern Nevada. My God, the sun is shining. I can't see a cloud here on Plum Lane. Hope you're having a great Thursday. Phone lines are wide open. Of course, haven't really said anything yet, but we'll put it out there anyways at 852-TALK at 800-564-KKOH. We have got a lot to talk about this afternoon. And time traveling with Kristen Snow, that's coming up as well after 4:30. And we're going to get the Gen Z perspective from one Captain Jack Saban. You know, that generation is secretly judging us, ladies and gentlemen, specifically for one thing. Well, probably many things, but in this one story, we'll see if you make the list. In the meantime, let's take a look at what is happening on a local level here this afternoon. We're actually going to begin with some road construction that's going to affect your weekend over in Sparks. Good afternoon, Mayor Lawson. Hope you're doing good, pal. From 10 a.m. tomorrow until 6 a.m. Monday morning, southbound Pyramid Way going to be closed from Audie to C Street. It's repaving and reconstruction. They did this about 16 years ago, a full repave with some minor resurfacing in areas more recently. So they're giving it a fresh coat of paint, so to speak. This according to an NDOT news release yesterday. How you're affected, let me tell you. Number one, southbound vehicles are going to be detoured via McCarran Boulevard. Two, business access going to remain available via the side streets and the mark signs. Three, westbound, eastbound Prater Way going to remain open during the closures. And you're asked to leave extra time to detour through all of this. And probably some patience, too. About 28,000 drivers daily are using Pyramid Way. So they want to improve that to the tune of $14 million. Elsewhere today, wildfire season seems to be here. We've got plenty to discuss as we head over to Plumas National Forest, where yesterday firefighters continue to make good progress there on the Twain Fire. This is north of Highway 70 in the Feather River Canyon. And despite those temperatures, dry and hot temperatures, firefighters say the blaze 75% contained. That is great news and remains at a small number as well. The numbers go up as the we get through the stories. This is only 276 acres. So thank you, firefighters, for what you're doing as they continue to secure the fire line and mop up the blaze. It started on Saturday, okay? Traffic controls on Highway 70 reportedly were lifted last night, but controls will return today through Saturday due to safety concerns. So just keep that in mind. Be prepared for that if necessary. Area residents and visitors should also watch for increased firefighting traffic as well. Move out of the way. Let them do what they got to do. You can still get down the street to the grocery store. Their job's more important, with a few exceptions. Elsewhere today. Man, this is quite the story. I'm going to assume I don't see it here in the story, and this is just an assumption on my part based on the activity that maybe this individual that was in three car accidents in one night last night here in Reno, got to think he was on something. I don't know why you would do that. Otherwise, it wasn't even 7 o'clock. So the first one is at Peckham and Smithridge. And then, the string of events that Colo's reporting started with a hit and run at Longley and South McCarran. Apologies. It ended at Peckham and Smithridge. So we start at Longley Lane and South McCarran. Hit and run there. He continues northbound on Longley, then gets to Longley and Peckham, allegedly hits a second vehicle. Keeps on going, though. I mean, come on, bumper cars is kind of fun. We've all been to the amusement park. And then he kept on going until a third vehicle was struck, and that caused him to land on his roof. Well, the car's roof. He was treated for a hand injury on scene, arrested, booked, and charged with two counts of hit and run and reckless driving. So, best of luck to him. Not going to be a fun rest of the summer or rest of 2026, I can guarantee that. Elsewhere today, Nevada State Police has appointed Eugene Zahara as the new state fire marshal. He's going to take over the office beginning Monday. He's got 33 years of experience in fire service between Wyoming and California. His expertise
fire suppression, emergency medical services, investigations, and most recently as a fire chief. So that's kind of cool. This is, I look at this as a team in sports where you get a good free agent that's got years of experience that can only help your locker room. It can help morale. It can boost the mood. You've got people that are learning and gleaning knowledge from this guy that's got 33 years of experience. This is good for our community. Elsewhere today. What else do we have? Oh, here we go. Here's a story from Colo. Both of our senators here in the Silver State, Catherine Cortez Masto and Jackie Rosen, calling for an investigation. Apparently, there were 34 mail-in ballots that were marked undeliverable. There were 32 in Lyon County, 2 in Douglas County. They wrote a letter to Postmaster General David Steiner and Inspector General Tammy Hull regarding this. Portion of that letter reads, "To ensure mail ballots in the upcoming midterm elections and in all future elections reach their destination as is required by federal law, USPS must expedite their review of these incidents and publicize the results of their investigation." So we will keep you updated on that. It was the Nevada Independent that reported that the Lyon County Clerk Treasurer's Office had reached out to the governor for assistance in this matter. Elsewhere this afternoon, let's take a look at the jobs report from Dieter. It is out. Got it in my inbox today. 2.3% increase in jobs over the past year here overall as a state, according to the June numbers. Unemployment now sitting at 5.1. Drilling down into the numbers, you look at Reno specifically, a 1.5% increase in jobs since June of last year, but the number of jobs was down 0.2% from last month. Down to the Capitol, where they were down 0.6% in the last year and 0.3% from the previous month. Dave Schmidt, he is the chief economist with Dieter, saying over the past year, Nevada has added jobs.

0: 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Well, as we get ready to check in with our time traveler, Kristen Snow, let's open up the phone lines at 852-TALK and 800-564-KKOH. You see, tomorrow and Saturday is the Reno Coin Show, and they've provided us with these really cool collector quarters that we collectible quarters that we've been giving away this week, either on Reno's Morning News with Ross Mitchell or here in the afternoon with yours truly. We want to thank them for that. 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They've got the Nevada design featuring wild Mustangs in the Silver State, sealed, authenticated, and collector grade. So who wants one? Caller 5, you'll get this one. We're giving away a couple this afternoon. 852-TALK, 800-564-KKOH. And while we wait for your calls, we're now going to go to a woman who had to relive 1989 this week by visiting Costco for what clothing item?
1: Esprit.
0: There it is.
1: Esprit sweatshirts. They have them in white, blue, and green. And I got the white one with the colored letters. Oh, my God. It totally takes me back to high school. Oh, I just dated myself on the air. That was not good. Anyway, turning things over to traffic. We've got some slowdown if you're traveling out to the North Valleys. That's between the Spaghetti Bowl and now Golden Valley. A little bit of light traffic both directions up on North McCarran between El Rancho and Rock Boulevard. 580 northbound between South Meadows and Moana Lane. We've got some slowdown as well. 580 south between South Virginia Street and it looks like Moana Lane. We've got some slowdown westbound 80 between USA Parkway and the Nugget Resort and heavy traffic northbound South McCarran between Greg Street and Nugget Avenue. 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
2: Hi, I'm Chief Meteorologist Jeff Thompson in the Colo 8 First Alert Weather Center. Quiet, typical July weather, breezy afternoons, and some heat out there. 62 overnight in Reno Sparks, clear sky, 95 and sunny on your Friday.
1: Thank you so much, Jeff. Looks like we're continuing to see a fair amount of sunshine out there today. Finally, that sun came back for us. 92 here at KOH Radio Center, 89 degrees in the capital city. As well, we're seeing a fair amount of sunshine with 90 degrees in Minden-Gardnerville. From the KOH Reno Traffic Center, I'm Kristen Snow.

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1: Happy to have you along on this beautiful afternoon in the biggest little city, saying congratulations to Christopher Stearns and Dave Jasper. I got sleep last night. I'm in this really good mood. So I thought, what the heck? Let's just give away two. And I was gone yesterday. So, and thank you for allowing me that. We've got more Reno Coin Show collectible quarters coming up tomorrow morning. I'll be filling in for Ross Mitchell on Reno's Morning News from 5 to 9, then back with you here in the afternoon. So we'll give away some more coins. If you didn't win today, there's still opportunities. Don't fret. Don't curse me out on the other side of the radio. We'll give you more opportunities coming up here on News Talk 780 KOH. All right. I want to go now to an article that I found from Mark Robeson in the RGJ. Apparently, Reno City Council is having a meeting today in regards to the charter, or basically the city's constitution and pronouns. So start rolling your eyes now, or maybe you want to wait till the end of this story. I've already got a headache from rolling my eyes on this one. But they want to vote on whether to, and I'm reading now from Mark's article, the Reno City Council will vote on whether to remove gendered language such as he and she from the city charter during a special meeting today. They say in a statement here, the purpose for the change is to strike all instances of heteronormative language. I'll give you the definition of that in a minute. Within the Reno City Charter to ensure that the City of Reno's government document recognizes all its citizens and reflects inclusivity goals. Heteronormative. Thank you, Mark Robeson. I like his writing, his reporting, by the way. Heteronormative refers to the assumption that being heterosexual and fitting into traditional male and female roles is the normal or default way of life. Well, I only know of two genders, City Council. I only know two. If you want to let people cosplay through City Hall and pretend that they're a deer or a bunny or Captain Jack Saban, I don't care. But there's only two genders, male and female. That's the way the good Lord intended it. I know you don't like that last part, but that's a fact. It would make us probably the first city in the state to make such changes. So there you have it. Done rolling your eyes? Okay. Elsewhere this afternoon. There is a project that's aimed at reducing fire fuels up in Incline Village, entering its second phase. It's called the Worm Project because of the area that they're dealing with. It's a narrow shape of 176 acres. They're treating that area. According to North Lake Tahoe Fire Protection District, work includes thinning understory vegetation, removing smaller trees. This is good news. Get away those things that could just really add to a forest fire. The first phase was completed last year. Phase two going to start on Monday. That's going to wrap up in September. So that's good news. Elsewhere today. Speaking of fires, and then we'll get to water concerns. But yesterday, the elephant fires containment actually decreased. We, being KOH and other media outlets, were reporting it because we were told, you know, this is the information that they have, 42%. It's actually 31% because they had to update the mapping, which changed the perimeter shape of the blaze that they're currently dealing with. It started on Saturday. We're now at 13,016 acres in Sierra County near the border with Plumas County. Firefighters have shifted their focus now to securing lines and mopping up. So that's where we are with this, with that. And finally, before we go to Captain Jack for news, traffic, and weather, Lake Mead, less than 2 feet away from the all-time low. That, according to new information released yesterday from the Bureau of Reclamation, projections showing that the reservoir could fall to historic lows within the next year, which is going to threaten water supplies, power generation across the region, It could drop to approximately, according to Colo's article today, 1,040 feet above sea level later this summer. And summer's like, what, halfway over? Which would be the lowest level recorded since the reservoir was first filled back in the 1930s. Levels are then projected to fall further by next summer from 1,040 to 1,015. As lake levels decline, Hoover Dam's power generation capacity decreases. Federal officials plan to cut the dam's output by up to 40%, and analysts warn that the reduction will result in higher electric bills for families down in Vegas, which is just going to compound long-term concerns about the region's water supply. Let's find out what else is going on this afternoon. News, traffic, and weather. Let's go to the Gen Z. It's Captain Jack.
2: Well, thank you so much there, Ryan, as we currently have 89 degrees here in Reno. And here's what's trending. Sparks Fire Department is on the scene of a structure fire in the 900 block of Woodstone Drive in Sparks, according to a Thursday City of Sparks news release. The fire is under control at this time with minimal damage to the structure. No injuries have been reported. The public is being asked to avoid the area while fire crews continue to mitigate the incident. Your help is potentially needed in identifying a suspect who committed an aggravated battery near the intersection of West Street and First Street in downtown Reno.
3: The incident occurred in a busy area and was witnessed by numerous people. Detectives believe additional witnesses or surveillance footage may help identify those involved.
2: Reno PD Central Mercurio adds that after the victim fell to the ground, the suspect continued kicking the victim's head. Lyon County Sheriff's Office is getting the word out about a scam making the rounds in the community. They say it's a change to an old scam. A caller will tell the victim that they have warrants out for their arrest and will then send follow-up messages with official-looking documents using the victim's name. In a post on Facebook, the sheriff's office says, please remember no law enforcement agency is going to call you and demand payment for a warrant, no matter how official the documents look and follow-up messages. Right now, time for traffic and weather together here on News Talk 780 KOH. Almost the ride home on a Thursday afternoon with Kristen Snow.
4: It is almost the ride home. The day's just flying by. Well, as we take a look at traffic, NHP is reporting, looks like a motorist assist at Clearacre. That's 395 northbound at Clearacre. And we do have some traffic and slowing right in that area as well. But all in all, if you're heading out to the North Valleys, we are slowing down right between the Spaghetti Bowl and Panther Valley. Up on North McCarran, both directions between El Rancho and Rock Boulevard. Still seeing that same slowdown. Westbound 80 between USA Parkway and the Nugget Resort. 580 north in areas between South Meadows and Moana Lane. The opposite direction between South Virginia Street and South Meadows. We've got some heavy traffic northbound South McCarran between Greg Street and Nugget Avenue. And if you're traveling out to Spanish Springs, we've got some light traffic as well. 445 Pyramid Highway, and that is northbound between Disc Drive and Los Altos Parkway. Everything else in the clear, drive safely. From the KOH Right Now Traffic Center, I'm Kristen Snow.
5: I am Chief Meteorologist Jeff Thompson in the Colo 8 First Alert Weather Center. Typical July heat through the weekend. Few thunderstorms nosing back next week. 62 overnight in Reno, Sparks, 45 at the Lake Tahoe, 82 on Friday. A breeze in the afternoon, sunny and 95 in Reno.
2: 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As it's 86 degrees in Cold Springs, 91 in Spanish Springs, and 89 degrees here in Reno. 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
1: 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Hope you're having a great afternoon. Tell me if you can relate to this. The president is speaking tonight at 6 o'clock, 9 Eastern, with a new teleprompter coordinator. We'll get to that in a minute. But tell me if you can relate to this. This topic tonight has really been in my brain too much living rent-free. And it's all because of a conversation many years ago that I had with my mother. At that point in my life, we were on good speaking terms. We had a pretty decent relationship. And she noticed something in me that was a characteristic that she grew up with from her sister. And she says, Ryan, you always hold on to everything. You never let anything go. And then you let it fester like a cancer inside of you. And you just let it grow. And you just bellyache. And you never stop. And you harp on it constantly. And is this getting you anywhere? Is this making your life better? And I had to agree with her. She was right. I've had that problem, part of my characteristic traits, a flaw I consider, my whole life. I see that in the president. There's a lot happening globally right now. I'm excited that you're kicking Iran's ass We have inflation going down. We're trying to get the prices down. And you're still belly aching about something from 6 years ago. Is that helping your administration? Is that getting illegals off the street? Is that lowering the price of groceries at the store? Look, I get it, Mr. President. There's things that's happened in my life I've never gotten over and that I'm frustrated about. But what is tonight in the Oval Office in front of the nation going to accomplish? It's not going to rewrite history. It's not going to make historians go, oh, yeah, we got that one wrong. Let me click, click, click, hit the backspace button and delete out Joe Biden and put it. No. Let it go, Mr. President. I am a huge fan. I don't care where you're at, what you're speaking about, what you have to say. I'm always there and I'm interested. I was skeptical at the beginning, but you won me over. I'm a huge fan. Don't go down this road. It will not serve you well. Your approval numbers are okay. Don't make them any worse. And don't give any ammunition to the morons on the other side of the aisle who are more interested in transgenderism, leftism, socialism. Don't give them ammunition. Don't give them anything that they can use later. See, tonight I was hoping he was going to speak about Iran, because while I didn't like the fact that we paused in the military action, negotiations have been going on. The MOU pretty much ripped up at this point. We're now entering a sixth day of strikes on Iran, and he's kind of foreshadowing and giving you a heads up that the bridges and the power plants are next. That's what I want to hear about. I'm disappointed. Elsewhere today, this is just a really tragic story. This boat that capsized, people lost their lives in San Francisco Bay. But there is a new twist to this story that really makes it that much more heartbreaking. The people on that boat on Tuesday afternoon were there to celebrate the life of a family member. This wasn't a booze cruise. They weren't, you know, walking on with their coolers and in their flip-flops and just going to get hammered in the bay. No, this was to remember a family member who died by suicide a decade ago. They were there on the boat to scatter the ashes because they felt it appropriate because she was such a big surfing fan. She took her life back in 2016. She was the adopted daughter, her name's Maria, of one of the boat passengers, Ralph Boja. And if Ralph's life wasn't sad in regards to that, let's add a little bit more on top of it. His brother Cliff died in the accident. Three others are still missing. They called off the search at sundown last night. They traveled some 950 nautical miles looking for the three passengers that remained. Missing were Carol, which is the sister of the Boja brothers, Cliff's wife, Jackie, and a friend of Maria's. That's sad. Breaks my heart. Elsewhere today, I like this idea. This is a fantastic thing that the Trump administration is bringing back. He had it in his first term. Sleepy Joe did away with it. And the president is bringing it back. It's called a public charge. It appeared today in the Federal Register, formally published in 4 days. February of 2020 is when it was first implemented. Under the policy, applicants for green cards have to show they wouldn't be burdens to the country or public charges. You know, like every other freaking place on earth. They want to know that you're not going to be a burden on that country. They're not interested in bailing your butt out. Doesn't mean we don't have resources. Doesn't mean we don't help the downtrodden and those less fortunate and those who really need it. But if you're some schmuck coming into our country and you're looking for a free ride, well, it should be over. And I applaud the president for this. Its return comes when the administration is implementing their hardline policy to curb both illegal and legal immigration, and when the cost of health care and food is rising. In a statement on X published by the U.S. Citizenship and Immigration Services, the federal government, quote, is reaffirming the requirement of self-reliance, protecting public resources, and ending policies that encourage dependency on the backs of hard-working American taxpayer, which includes you, the Nevadan, right now. You're sweating your butt off at a light. You just put in 10 hours. And somebody from another country comes in, and your tax dollars and mine are going to foot that bill. Public charge is back. It's a guarantee. Next Democrat president, God forbid. Well, whenever that happens, things like this will go away. This is why I constantly remind all of us and myself to enjoy this time in history. Because remember the previous four? We could be looking at that again after President Trump. Oh, Ryan, you're just being nuts. You're being hyperbolic. This is all the drama. Really? I didn't see anybody really enjoying the 4 years of Sleepy Joe or the 8 years of Barack Hussein Obama. All right. Before we go to news, traffic, and weather, Kristen and I are going to probe the mind, if you will, of one Captain Jack Saban. You know he's judging us, Kristen.
4: Always.
1: Oh, really? I didn't know it was always.
4: He's very judgy.
2: You're always? All the time.
1: Really?
2: Oh, yeah. Every second of every day, every moment.
4: See?
1: I had no idea.
2: It's judgments.
4: Things you learn in the KOH studio.
1: So here's the story. One in seven Americans say they secretly judge people based on their phone background. Is that true, Captain Jack?
2: I guess you'd have to say I'm one of the six that don't do that.
1: Oh, you don't care about that?
2: No, it's never really been anything I've noticed. I mean, I don't really go around looking at other people's, you know, screensavers or lock screens. If I happen to see it, cool, oh well, but...
1: Well, the survey of 2,000 Americans, Kristen, found that 14% of respondents say they think someone's phone background image says something about their personality. And according to the data, younger Americans are most likely to use phone backgrounds as a vital piece of information about someone. Vital piece of information, really?
4: Now, my phone background is a beautiful bouquet of flowers.
1: Is it really?
4: Yeah, what does it say about me?
2: That you like flowers.
4: Right.
1: Yeah.
4: Pretty things.
1: I wouldn't really read into that.
4: Right, I wouldn't either.
2: Neither would I. I mean, with my screensaver, it's a constant switch up of pictures of either me and Molly, my girlfriend. So each time I log into my phone, it's a different picture in a photo album we have. And so I imagine someone would just be able to ascertain, oh, that must be his girlfriend or significant other, which is probably the same for a lot of other people that have their significant other as one of their lock screens in some way, which I imagine is also pretty popular.
1: An astounding 33% of Gen Z Americans admit to judging someone based on their phone, with 17% of millennials agreeing. So I just thought I'd bring that up and get your perspective. You know, Jack just said how he really doesn't pay attention. I don't either, to be honest with you.
4: I don't either. And
1: yeah, I didn't know you had flowers on yours.
2: Neither did I.
4: Are we ever that close to somebody's phone where we can, like, just lean over unless they're sitting next to you or standing next to you and see their lock screen, right? I mean,
2: who cares, really? It's a lock screen.
4: Exactly.
1: Yeah. Although I did see that Jack does have that little Eagles logo on his phone. That made me roll my eyes, but didn't make me judge him.
4: Oh, boy.
2: It sounds like you judged me.
4: I think you're being judged right now, Jack.
2: I think a rolling of an eyes counts as judgment.
1: Oh, thank you for your feedback, Captain Jack.
2: Of course.
1: Appreciate you,
2: buddy. Anytime.
1: Right now, traffic and weather together time. What do you got for us, Gen Xer?
4: Also, I really wanted to say really quick, too, you were talking about the capsized boat, which is really sad.
1: Yeah.
4: But I was falling asleep, so I haven't finished it, but I'm right in the middle of watching Shipwrecked on Netflix.
1: Jeez.
4: Good timing there, Rye.
1: Thank you.
4: Turning things over to traffic, we have a couple of traffic accidents to report. NHP reporting a new traffic accident. I-80 eastbound at Rock Boulevard, right there near the Nugget Resort. That is also slowing some traffic into that area. And a second accident at 395 northbound between Clear Acre and Parr Boulevard in an already congested and busy area. If you're traveling out to the North Valleys, we've got some slowdown between 580 North Spaghetti Bowl all the way out to Golden Valley. Again, with that traffic accident kind of thrown in there. Westbound 80 between USA Parkway and the Nugget Resort, we've got heavy traffic. Northbound South McCarran between Greg Street and Nugget Avenue. I-80 East near the Nugget Resort, also seeing some slowdown at this time. 580 South at Moana and northbound 580 right now between Damani Ranch and Moana Lane.
5: Hi, I'm Chief Meteorologist Jeff Thompson in the Colo 8 First Alert Weather Center. Typical July heat through the weekend. Few thunderstorms nosing back next week. 62 overnight in Reno, Sparks 45 at the Lake Tahoe, 82 on Friday. A breeze in the afternoon, sunny and 95 in Reno.
4: Really nice to see the sun back again today. We are continuing to see it mostly sunny skies, 91 degrees here at KOH Radio Center, 92 in Dayton, and we've got sunshine with 86 up on the Comstock in Virginia City. From the KOH Right Now Traffic Center, I'm Kristen Snow.
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8: A couple of more things before we wrap up the first hour of the show. You see the story last week of the judge down in Miami that released the Cuban plane hijacker? Yeah, he has died. We don't know how, why, or any of that. It was very sudden. He was 77-year-old Judge John E. Steele. Multiple outlets are reporting this. So what had happened was the man in question who was released, Guerrera Morales, hijacked a commuter plane in 2003, forcing the crew to land at a Key West International Airport, spending about 20 years, more than 20 years in prison for aircraft piracy and conspiracy to interfere with the flight crew. Well, ICE took him into custody with the plans of sending him to Mexico. This was December of last year. For the last 6 months, he sat in detention. Well, Steele ordered him released under supervision again, meaning agents must try to monitor him before they can deport him. So that is the latest on the Clinton-appointed federal judge. Elsewhere, did you see on Tuesday it was reported, I know this is kind of crass and sophomoric, but I think there might be a tie here. Did you see the story on Tuesday? It's alleged that Chuck Schumer broke wind on the Senate floor. Now, why am I bringing this up? Well, I think I know what he had for lunch that day. Because we are learning that a popular lettuce supplier linked to Taco Bell has been identified as a potential source of contamination in the parasitic illness causing explosive diarrhea for thousands of people across the United States. The four states affected are Michigan, Ohio, West Virginia, and Kentucky, according to the CDC. So far, there's been more than 3,400 cases reported, and over 100 people have been hospitalized as of today. I don't think Chucky has made it to that status, but, I mean, I don't know. He might have had the Mexi Melt or Bean Burrito. I don't know. Oh, those don't have lettuce on them, do they? Eh. I'm not done talking. There's a lot happening on planet Earth today. We'll move more of these stories in front of you next as the Ryan Nutter Show continues right here on News Talk 780 KOH.
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7: I just got let go. The company's downsizing. This is the third time in the last 2 years. 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
5: From ABC News, I'm Dave Packer. President Trump to deliver a primetime address tonight. Sources telling ABC News the president's expected to discuss the 2020 presidential election. White House Press Secretary Karoline Leavitt.
12: It will shock you if you have an honest eye listening to the president tonight, and everything he is saying will be backed by facts and by evidence that will be provided this evening.
5: House Minority Leader Hakeem Jeffries.
13: In advance of Donald Trump's speech, let me also be clear about one thing. Donald Trump lost the 2020 presidential election. Something's really wrong with this guy. I think he actually needs to be checked out.
5: Investigators have identified the potential source of that parasitic illness. It sickened thousands in the U.S. Sources say officials think shredded iceberg lettuce supplied to Taco Bell may be responsible for some cases. Most of the illnesses have been concentrated in Michigan. Acting Attorney General Todd Blanche telling reporters he had a nearly one-hour meeting today with victims of late sex offender Jeffrey Epstein. It came after Senator Tom Tillis, whose vote is needed to secure Blanche's confirmation as the next attorney general, said that he'll require Blanche to sit down with Epstein's victims before he can vote for him.
14: I expect that meeting to occur before I'm willing to vote out of this committee. And I'm trying to get to yes, but this is a very important part of getting to yes.
5: Wildfire smoke darkening skies from the Midwest to the East Coast today. The smoke also coming from wildfires burning primarily in Canada, but also northern Minnesota as well. CENTCOM says U.S. forces hit Iran with another round of strikes today. ABC News White House correspondent Karen